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2: 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Look at hers. Ooh, yeah. 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Zoom in. 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
1: 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They started as high school sweethearts. Later, as one of rock's most famous couples, they found themselves breaking up in front of the whole world. When Lindsey Buckingham wrote, "You Can Go Your Own Way," Stevie Nicks answered with...

Hey, this is Diamond David Lee Roth. He sure can run, says the Peanut Gallery, and I sure will. I'm going to put the crease in your jeans and knock it out. Yours truly, your action figure deluxe. Big Daddy Diamond David Lee Roth, your King Mambo Hot House Boy. I'm wearing my best tactical spandex, and you can find me alarmingly frequently right here, 95.5 KLOS. We put the rest of the test.

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8: 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A great night out with his electric acoustic band performing Who hits. Who rarities and gems from his solo career.

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1: Another confession coming in. 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
1: Greetings. We're here to discuss one word, two syllables, goddess. 45 years ago, Stevie Nicks stepped out on her own with Belladonna. And she didn't just make a solo album. Oh, no. She assembled what sounded like a Rock and Roll Hall of Fame all-star band. Jimmy Iovine, her first and only choice for producer, brought together, get this, Tom Petty, Don Henley, Don Felder, Roy Bittan, Ben Montench, Waddy Wachtel, Lee Sklar, Russ Kunkel, and Davy Johnstone. And instead of spending months building songs piece by piece like Fleetwood Mac did, Jimmy Iovine had everyone playing together in the same room, capturing live performances as they happened. And between takes, Stevie and her longtime background singers, Lori Petty and Sharon Celani, would break into three-part harmonies just for the fun of it, giving the sessions more of a house party vibe than a recording studio. The result? A number one album and a couple of the greatest duets of the 80s. Again, one word, two syllables, goddess. I'm Nick Carter. Welcome to Stevie Nicks Off the Record. And starting us off, one of those aforementioned duets from the Belladonna album. This is Stevie Nicks with Don Henley. You know, the one from the Eagles, Leather and Lace.

0: Long before Stevie Nicks' Belladonna album and Fleetwood Mac's history-making Rumors, Stevie Nicks and Lindsey Buckingham were just another struggling duo chasing a dream. But one concert changed everything. Here's Stevie Nicks.
1: We opened for many, many big groups. We opened for Janis Joplin. I got to sit on the side of the stage and watch her do an hour and a half show. I only saw her once. And I certainly, when I saw her, I was like, first of all, she was angry because the band that was on stayed on too long. So she like stomped out into the middle of the stage and said, "Get off my stage," basically is what she said. And she was saying this way above the really loud band that was playing. And you could totally hear her. And I didn't even know who she was at that point. I was like, who is this chick that's out there like screaming at all these people? And so then she disappears. They get off her stage immediately. And 20 minutes later, on she comes. And Janis was not a beautiful girl. But I'll tell you something. So much for beauty, because she walked out on that stage and was so beautiful and graceful and sang so beautifully and just had the whole audience in the palm of her little hand. That's what I said I'm taking away from this. I am going to take away how she treats her audience and what she gives to them that they give back to her. That's what I'm going to learn from Janis Joplin.
0: And as for Stevie's and Lindsey's harmonies, those were inspired by another famous duo.
1: When Lindsey and I started singing, we went after the Everly Brothers thing, because that's another huge influence on us. And to sing like Don and Phil, to have that amazing ability to be one voice with two voices. And then when we joined Fleetwood Mac, it was like, yay, Crosby, Stills, and Nash. Because now it's Christine and Lindsey and Stevie. So now we are ceasing to be a duo and we are beginning to be a trio. And that's what, you know, I mean, to me, in my mind, the three-part harmony of Fleetwood Mac between Christine and Lindsey and me is really what made, besides the really good songs, is what made Fleetwood Mac. But, you know, the whole harmony thing was not their main thing. So it became the main thing in Fleetwood Mac. And the thing that I think, personally, I think that's what people will remember about Fleetwood Mac in years to come is those three people singing those songs. Yeah.

0: By 1981, Stevie Nicks had a problem. She was writing more great songs than Fleetwood Mac would fit on an album. So, when the band hit pause for the Tusk tour, she didn't wait around. Her then-boyfriend made one key introduction, and Belladonna was off and running. Here's Stevie.
1: When you think about the fact that when Lindsay and I joined Fleetwood Mac, we had a trunk of songs that we'd been writing since 1970. We'd been in a band together since 1968, so we'd been writing all that time. So by the time we got to 1980, 5 years of being in Fleetwood Mac and Fleetwood Mac, Rumors, and then into Tusk, it was like I was starting to get that, well, I don't really need to ever bother to write another song again because I've already got so many damn songs, and how many relationships can I have and keep writing about before I just drop dead? So, you know, I was going out with Paul Fishkin, who was the president of a record company named Modern Records, which was this great little, you know, boutique record company. Well, actually, he was in Bearsville Records, and he started this record company called Modern, and started with my record. And he said to me, along with he introduced me to Jimmy Iovine and to Doug Morris, and they all said to me, listen, you can have both. You want to do a solo record because you have all these songs. You're not interested in breaking up your band. And I wasn't. Mm-hmm. You're not interested in leaving Fleetwood Mac. You're interested in getting a vehicle to put out some of these really great songs that you're writing. And we want you to have a reason to continue to write these songs. So they assured me in the sweetest of ways that I could have both. Mm-hmm. So that's why I felt secure enough to not risk Fleetwood Mac by doing this. And Fleetwood Mac wasn't that knocked out about it, but I think that they understand because I told them every other day, listen, this is just a way for me to get some other songs out, you know, and so please don't be worried about it. I'm not leaving. I'm not ever going to leave. So, you know, it's okay. This is just something else for me to do. So I do a solo record.

0: That's Stevie Nicks, of course, doing Blue Lamp. It was recorded during the Belladonna sessions in 1981, but it didn't make the final cut of the album. Instead, it was released later that year on the soundtrack to the animated film Heavy Metal. Have you seen it? Ooh, it's trippy. Anyway, I'm Nick Carter. Coming up off the record, another Stevie duet. It's the story of Stevie Nicks, the honorary heartbreaker.
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8: 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Hey, I'm just trying to pay my school loans, man.
9: Nick Carter rolling through Stevie Nicks Off the Record. So, pretty hard to believe, but Edge of 17, you know, one of Stevie's signature songs and one that pretty much closes out her live shows to this day, did not even break the top 10 when it was released in early 1982 as the third single from Belladonna. No, it stalled out at number 11. I say conspiracy! Here's Stevie with the story of Edge of 17.
10: Jane Petty. I said something about when Tom and Jane met, and she said something to the effect of, it was on the age of, and she's Southern now, so she talks like that, I said, on the age of 17, and I thought she said, I met him on the edge of 17. I mean, that totally inspired the actual first, I mean, the chorus, I mean, the whole, you know, what inspired the song was John Lennon getting shot. So as I started to write it, I hadn't come up with the somewhere on the edge of 17. I haven't come back with that yet. Because the first verse, he was no more than a baby then, that was a little bit about Tom and her. It was basically inspired by what happened to John Lennon. But then, you know, you can't just write verse after verse after verse about a guy that you didn't know. So, you know, the fact was he got killed and it was a bummer. And I'm a rock star and I don't want somebody to shoot me. So it's like, you know, so all of us were a little upset about that. But past that, all the songs that you write, you know, are about a lot of people. That first verse was kind of about he was no more than a baby then. He seemed brokenhearted, something within. And the first time that she saw him, and that's what she told me, the first time she saw that she laid eyes on him, that was it. He was hers. So that was great, you know. So, and then I, you know, as I went on, then by the time it got to the last verse, then it was about John Lennon.

0: Badge of 17 may have come from Tom Petty's then wife, Jane, but it wasn't purely accidental. When it came to making the Belladonna album, Stevie Nicks herself said the Petty influence was deliberately all over that album.
1: That's why I told Paul Fishkin, I said, well, if I'm going to do a record, then I want it to be very Tom Petty-esque. Since I probably can't get Tom Petty to produce it because he's busy, then the next best thing is get Tom Petty's producer. And that's when I met Jimmy. And it's like, if I wasn't in Fleetwood Mac, I would be like picketing in front of Tom's house every day. Just please let me join your band. And the fact is that I did kind of shove my way into their band and into their hearts because I love them so much. And, you know, people can turn away from a lot of things, but they cannot turn away from love. I loved them so much, and I loved all of them so much, that they just couldn't get rid of me.
0: As for Stop Dragging My Heart Around, the duet she sings with Tom Petty, the golden ear Jimmy Iovine is the one who told her about the song and insisted it be the first single released from Belladonna.
1: He said, I'm finishing up a record with Tom. So I said, okay, well, I can wait. That's fine. And when we really started talking about doing the record and really planning it, he said to me, there's a song that Tom thinks would be great for you. It's called Stop Dragging My Heart Around. He's already recorded it, so it's already done. All you have to do is a vocal on it. And I think, Stevie, that this is your single. And I think on your first solo record, we better have a great single. And this is it. So only because it was Tom Petty was my ego, you know, down enough to say, like, all right, I'll do somebody else's song on my first solo record. Because I have like 60 songs that I'm trying to put on this record, and now you're telling me it's going to be 59 songs. But I could just see the look in his eyes. It was like, no, listen, this is what's happening. You need to do this song. And he was totally right. I mean, without Stop Dragging My Heart Around, I don't know. It's very, very possible that that record might have just done okay. And then I wouldn't have continued with the solo career. I would have went right back to Fleetwood Mac, and I would have said, well, I tried it, didn't work that well, so I'm done.

0: honorary heartbreaker Stevie Nicks and Tom Petty. That's Stop Dragging My Heart Around. I'm Nick Carter. This is Off the Record. And coming up next, the Stevie Nicks and Prince studio experience.
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0: This is Off the Record. I'm Nick Carter, and Stevie Nicks wasted no time following up Belladonna. As soon as Fleetwood Mac wrapped the Mirage Tour, she headed back into the studio to record The Wild Heart. Now, that album was fueled by heartbreak after the loss of her best friend, Robin Anderson, and a little sprinkling of Prince magic on Stand Back.
9: Okay, Stand Back came into being. I've only been married once, and it was only like for 3 months, so we don't really count it. So I get married at my house in the Palisades, and I'm driving to Santa Barbara, to Ojai, to San Ysidro Ranch, And so, you know, it's an hour and a half, 2 hour drive. And on comes little red Corvette. And my husband is a big music guy too. He worked for Warner Brothers. And I'm like humming along and I'm going like, what is this song? And he goes, it's a song called Little Red Corvette. And all of a sudden, out of nowhere, I'm singing along. I'm going, no one looked as I walked by, stand back, little red Corvette. And I'm like, Kim, pull over. We need to buy a tape recorder because I need to record this. And so we do, you know, we careen off the freeway into to find a radio record shop or something. And we go in and we buy a little tape recorder. And then we get back on the road and we go to the San Ysidro Ranch. And we stay up, and I'm not kidding, all night long. Because we get the song. I'm basically using Prince's instrumental melody. And I'm singing along. And what I'm singing along is very, very different than what he's singing. I'm singing in and out of all of the holes. Where he's up, little red Corvette, in the middle of my room, I did not hear from you. So we record it. And I go back to Los Angeles, and I go in to record this song. And I call Prince, and I say, so this is what happened. I heard your song, I loved it, and I wrote a song along to it. So I know that 50% of it is yours. And what are you doing later? Because we're here at Sunset Sound, and do you have any interest in coming down and hearing it? Never in a million years thinking that he would say yes. And he said, yeah, I'll be right down. So Prince came in, and he walks over. There's an OB-8 keyboard set up. He walks over, and he goes like, 16th notes, right? And we're just like, oh, my God, that is the coolest thing we've ever heard. And then he goes in the middle on the stand backs, he goes, takes him an hour. He gives me a little, you know, a little I don't really know you hug, and he's gone. That was it. And it was basically done and recorded the next day. It was finished.

0: still slaps to this day, as the kids like to say. That's Stand Back from Stevie Nicks' second solo album, The Wild Heart. Stevie said she never got to play that on any stage with Prince, and if he had still been with us, she would have asked him to join her on stage at the Rock Hall induction ceremony to perform it live with her. Yeah, I can guarantee you he would have said no, because he was brilliant, but he was weird about that stuff too. Anyway, I'm Nick Carter. Coming up off the record, Stevie shares her other creative outlets, the ones that don't necessarily involve music. Plus, Stevie Nicks takes on Led Zeppelin. What? That's next.
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0: Can you believe the caliber of guests we're getting on Off the Record? Hey, it's not because it's me, you know. It's because it's the legendary 95.5 KLOS, baby. Oi, you're listening to Stevie Nicks Off the Record, you lucky sod. I don't know why I'm doing a British accent. I'm not British. I'm Nick Carter. And Stevie played a few select dates this spring. And while she doesn't currently have anything else scheduled this year, it's likely she's getting ready for an interesting 2027 with Fleetwood Mac. Well, it's the 50th anniversary of Rumours, and the long-awaited Fleetwood Mac documentary directed by Frank Marshall is also due for release. And while none of the surviving members have mentioned the actual words Fleetwood Mac tour, don't be surprised if dates are announced. Until then, Stevie has plenty of other projects to keep her busy.
6: In the last couple of years, I'm hardly ever, I don't even get a vacation, so I'm pretty much singing all the time. When we're not actually on tour, we do a lot of corporate shows, a lot of business shows, benefits. You know, it seems that we haven't stopped for a long time. When I'm really home doing nothing, which is never, you know, I want to do a movie of the stories of Rhiannon, and that's like a Hobbit movie, so that's a 10-year project, but that's something that I would really love to do, and I have an animated film idea, a cartoon idea. So it's like I have a lot of stuff that if I ever get a break that I would really love to do. I also draw and paint, and I seriously draw and paint. It's like I have about, since I started in 1980, I probably have 40 pieces, you know, that are big. And so it's like that's what I do when I need to calm down. I draw, because that takes me out of this world and puts me into another world. And that's really the only thing that undoes me from the music business and puts me into another thing. If I'm working on a drawing that I'm really so into that the TV can be on and I don't know what's on the television, or you can be in the room with me and I'm not really paying any attention to you. So that is, I think that I didn't start that until 1980, and that was just like a gift. I lost a friend from leukemia, and when she died, that's when I started to draw. Why, I don't even know, just because I wanted to leave her little drawings when I'd go out to see her at the City of Hope. And so it's like, and then after she was gone, I just stayed doing that, and it has become my saving grace. It's like taking a tranquilizer, which of course I can't possibly ever do again. But the drawing is like that, you know, it just completely mellows me out. And I feel like that was her gift to me when she left. So that's really what I do when I'm not doing anything. To my

0: Landslide. I wonder if that's the song Stevie Nicks performed at Taylor Swift and Travis Kelce's wedding. I wouldn't be surprised. It's always on Stevie's set list for every performance. And this next one used to close out all of her solo tour dates, though she seems to have dropped it from the set in the last year or so. I don't know why. I'm talking about Led Zeppelin's Rock and Roll. Here's Stevie.
1: Led Zeppelin came into my life when I was at college at San Jose State in 1968, 69, 70, 71. So I remember walking down the streets of San Jose, and in every apartment, fraternity, sorority, you know, every living area for kids, Led Zeppelin was just blasting out of every window. I mean, that was another, you know, Led Zeppelin, Tom Petty. Even then, the Eagles. I mean, it was like that was everywhere in the college thing. And it was always my dream to do a Led Zeppelin song. And I didn't ever, I was always a little afraid to try to interpret that. And then finally, I said, why am I afraid to interpret Led Zeppelin? They're not going to care. So why not give it a try? So I just said to Waddy, I said, I want to do It's Been a Long Time Since I Rock and Roll. And he goes, you mean da-da-da-da-da-da-da? And I said, yeah, that one. He said, cool, great, we can play that. And we did it, and I think we lowered the key like one thing, because Robert nor me, neither of us could sing it in the key that he originally did it. But I'm still doing it pretty high. And you know what? It's easy. It's an easy song to sing. It's so full of energy and memories, and you know, and I put my top hat and my feathers on, and when that hat goes on, it's like the whole audience goes, oh. And every night when I do it, I just love it. And, you know, sometimes I go, well, should I change the... And I'm going like, no, I'm not ready to give up this Led Zeppelin song yet. So it's absolutely still in the set. But it's a moment. And I think it brings Led Zeppelin back. It brings them... They're right there on the stage with me. And I told Jimmy Page that. I said, you know, when I put that hat on and I start singing that song, I just breathe and I just take it all in, you know. And so what I put out, I think, is as much of you guys and your spirit as I can possibly summon into my little girl's body.

0: Time.
1: 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Off the Record was written and produced by Stacey Parra, who's also very rock and roll. Production and engineering by Brett Abbott. He's the king of rock and roll. I'm Nick Carter. I rock and sometimes roll. 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
3: That's right, my friend. It's time for the Frazier Smith Show. I'm Frazier Smith. We have a great show for you tonight. Football's almost here. It is here. And our old friend Dave Smith from CBS Sports Talk Radio joins us to talk about the upcoming season. And from Flappers, the comedy club, the owner, Barbara Holiday, comes on to talk about the upcoming Flappers Comedy Festival. I'm part of that with Jay Leno next week. We'll tell you about that. And we are presented tonight by the accident attorneys of SweetJames.com. If you've been hurt in an accident, call 1-800-9-MILLION. Who's your team, JC? Fine, you look like a Raiders fan.
4: Yeah, I was going to say Raiders, but I didn't want to burn myself out.
3: All right, well, I know you have warrants.
4: Hey, look, I told you that in confidence, man.
3: Well, that lets you in the club, though. Like, you could be a Raider fan.
4: Raiders.
3: Don't start anything. Come on, man.

0: Yeah, player. It's the Fraser Smith Show. I'm Greg B. Harold. And joining me in studio tonight, the engineer to the stars, JC. What is cracking, kid?
1: What up, Greg?
0: Come on, Big Daddy. You know, I know you're a football fan, right? You are a football fan, right?
2: Raiders.
0: Oh, no. Don't start anything. Come on, homie. Well, joining us tonight, you're going to like this guy from CBS Sports Talk Radio, our old friend Dave Smith.
3: Whoa.
0: We have Dave on, and he's on every year at the beginning of the season with his football preview. Are you ready for football, JC?
2: Let's do it, man.
0: Come on, let's get this going. It's a long summer without it.
2: Honestly.
0: You end up, right? You watch shows like log rolling, underwater hockey. Ooh, I was watching mud wrestling the other day.
2: I had to really lock in on soccer just to make it through, bro.
0: Well, we had soccer.
2: World Cup was actually pretty entertaining.
0: That was pretty good, though. I did get into it, I got to admit. But it's nothing like the axe tossing show on TV. Have you seen that?
2: No, I have not.
0: How about cornhole?
4: My fave.
0: That is a terrible name for a sport.
2: It's pretty rough.
0: I saw that cornhole is being sponsored by butt paste, though. That's actually a good fit.
2: That tracks, yeah.
0: Yeah, that tracks is right.
2: You know, they're now in the league of cornhole. They're now testing players to see if they've been using butt paste.
0: Are they really? They're testing for that?
2: Yeah, man.
0: I think they're going to all be eliminated.
2: The restrictions are getting
0: pretty
2: rough these days.
0: They're all toast. All right. Also on the program tonight, club owner Barb Holiday is going to be joining us to tell us about the upcoming Flappers Annual Comedy Festival, starring Jay Leno, Margaret Cho, a lot of other talented comedians, and I'm going to be there hosting.
2: Nice.
0: Yeah, with my buddy Jay Leno.
2: Whoa, you're friends with Jay Leno, man?
0: Yeah, player. And look who's here, Emo.
5: Yeah, I'm here.
0: What's going on? Now, who's your football team?
5: Let's go with the Lions.
0: See?
5: Yeah.
0: That's why I like her.
5: Yeah.
0: I love it.
5: Just trying to suck up, so.
0: Oh, I knew it.
2: She has more
0: All
2: Raiders
0: right.
2: gear
0: well,
2: than
0: take
2: I
0: it.
2: Do, bro. She's a Lion.
0: I'll take it. Now, were you a cheerleader, or did you play?
5: You know what? I actually, in fifth grade, that was my 1 year I did cheer, and I got MVC, Most Valuable Cheerleader.
0: What?
5: Yeah.
0: I could see it. I could see it. Oh, that's great. Now, did you play sports?
5: Oh, I played every sport.
0: What was your best sport?
5: It's hard because this is what would happen. I would do a sport for a year, and then I'd get bored of it, and I wouldn't be the best, so I'd try something else. So I'm very well-rounded, but I never got amazing at one. But I can play along, and I can keep up with anything.
0: What was your favorite?
5: Probably, at the time, volleyball, but my favorite now to play is basketball.
0: Didn't you
5: I
0: run
5: love playing
0: I thought
5: basketball.
0: You ran track, too, didn't
5: I
0: you?
5: Yeah. Oh, you're right. That's right. You knew that. I did track and cross-country all through high school.
0: Yeah.
5: I'm pretty fast, but I hate running.
0: You hate
5: it? I hate it, but I'm good at it.
0: I gotcha. Okay. Now, you went to an Angels game the other day, though.
5: I did, on Monday.
0: How was that? Was that fun?
5: It was so fun. I mean, it was, they did not win, which is no surprise.
0: Well, it's the Angels.
5: They did start off with a home run, so I thought it was
0: going to Mike Trout?
5: Finally, yes. I thought it was finally going to be a game that I would go to that they would win. I thought I broke my curse, but I did not.
0: Do they consider you the curse?
5: Yes. They all shame me through the show. They put me on a throne, and they just throw hot dogs at me.
0: Really?
5: Yep.
0: Wow.
5: At the end of every game they lose.
0: You've got to get away from that. I mean,
5: I'm trying.
0: Don't go to a Lions game, please. Spare me of that.
5: Fine.
0: All right, Emo. All right, anyway, my agent Dax is going to try to explain why he booked me at the Boyle Heights Warehouse fire cleanup thing.
2: That's not fair, man. I've been trying to book that gig for months.
0: You don't want that gig. The air is still foul down there. No pun intended. The locals are pissed. Have you seen that? Everybody's
2: Of course.
0: All around town, people are all around Boyle Heights anyway, people are protesting. They're really upset about it. And my jokes weren't the only thing that stunk.
2: Huh.
0: That was the only thing that made it worthwhile. All right. We are presented tonight, guys, by the accident attorney at SweetJames.com. If you've been hurt in an accident, call 1-800-9-MILLION. Couldn't they have come up with something better than cornhole for a name? I mean, but butt paste does sound like the right sponsor.
5: Mm-hmm.
0: You got to go with butt paste on that. And we are brought to you also by Dead Homies Malt Liquor. They put the dead in homies. I shouldn't have said that. Okay, I don't know what
2: You're
0: that
2: You're cut
0: means.
2: Off, man. You're cut
0: you,
2: off.
0: No, don't cut me off.
2: You're
0: I got off. This.
5: Get him out of here.
0: That was coffee, dude. 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

0: 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If you've been hurt in an accident, call 1-800-9-MILLION. And on the show right now, an old pal. This guy's one of the best sports talk guys in the business. He was a regular on our show back in Culver City when KLOS was there prior to COVID thing. And his name is Dave Smith. He's a former sports god. And he is now on CBS Sports Talk Radio. David, how are you?
1: I'm good, Fraze. I'm excited. I've just declared for the WNBA draft, too. So I'm working out, and I'm looking to be playing a lot of basketball.
0: I think you could make it, man. I'm pretty sure you could make one of those teams. Yeah. Someone's going to draft you. Well, it's great to see you. Before we start on sports, you're the expert, but we really had fun back in the day in Culver City, didn't we, on KLOS in the green room hanging out before the show and during the show?
1: Oh, yeah. Oh, we sure did, man. Right before your show started across the street, you'd walk over and do a couple of segments with me when I was at CBS Sports Radio.

0: doing it. It was so much fun, man. You were a hit. The audience just loved it when you came on.
1: Well, and then you would come over and we'd do the show. And then our green room, you always used to say that we should have shot that because we had so many crazy characters. And, you know, Gary Busey, I remember, was in there one time. And we had the guy.
0: I remember.
1: Lopez came by and all kinds of people.
0: Oh, yeah. That was a show in and of itself right there. You should have had a camera in there. There was a show. Busey, he'd written a new book when he came on.
1: Yeah.
0: And he was trying to charge us for an autograph copy in the green room.
1: Well, that's Busey for you. All right. Let's talk some football. We're so glad football is here. And come on, man. Let's talk about the local teams first. How about the Rams? They look like they could go to the Super Bowl. Got Matt Stafford coming off an MVP season. 46 TDs. They got Myles Garrett now. They got Aaron Donald back. They're looking good. What do you think about the Rams?
0: I think the Rams are the favorites to win the Super Bowl this year. They're the Vegas favorites right now. You're getting Myles Garrett to go along with Aaron Donald. I mean, I don't know if he's officially made the announcement yet, but it looks like he's coming back. And, well, you can't double up him. That would open things up for everybody else. So this Rams team is good, but you've got the defending Super Bowl champion Seattle Seahawks in their division. That is a tough, tough division that the Rams play in. But they're the Super Bowl favorites. I don't think there's any doubt about it.
1: But I think they do have a good shot. And the Super Bowl, of course, is at SoFi. So, yeah, if we could have a Chargers-Rams Super Bowl.
0: That'd be fantastic. That's what, when Jim Harbaugh took the job with the Chargers, I said within 5 years the Chargers would win the Super Bowl with his history and his track record of being a great. What is this, year three now, I think?
1: Yeah, this is three, I think. And, you know, last year they were 11-6. They lost their wild card playoff game to the Patriots. But they had a good season. And Justin Herbert, you know, he hasn't won a playoff game ever, I don't think. But he's a good-looking quarterback out there. He's big and he's got a lot of talent. And they were banged up. Their old line was banged up last year, right?
0: Yeah, and that's the thing with Herbert. You know, I love him because he's an Oregon Duck, you know, born and raised in Eugene. And he's as talented as any quarterback in the NFL, but he hasn't played well in postseason for the Chargers to do some great things.
1: Well, yeah, he's got to get past what's been holding him up, whatever, because he is a talented guy.
0: I like this team a lot, but Denver's a team that's coming off a Super Bowl caliber type season. That's another kind of tough division, and you can't ever forget Patrick Mahomes coming off that knee injury.
1: Yeah, we'll see how solid he is coming off that injury. If he's back, that'll be, of course, important to KC. And you mentioned the Raiders. They have the Heisman Trophy winner, the number one draft pick, Fernando Mendoza. He looked great in college. How do you think he'll do for the Raiders?
0: Well, that's a good question. I know there's some questions and arm strength and everything, but I think he's going to be fine. The kid's a winner, and the kid performs at his best and been overlooked, wasn't recruited in the state of Florida, had to go to, a junior college or a small school first, and I like him a lot. Now, evidently, he's not the number one quarterback right now. Kirk Cousins is, but it'll be too long before he's in there taking snaps and he's the number one guy. Hopefully, they don't ruin him, and the Raiders, they ruin him in his first five or six games.
1: Well, that could happen. I hope that he can learn from Cousins. And if Cousins goes down, they've got to get him in there. We'll see what he does. All right, what is your prediction? Do you think the Bolts will be a playoff team?
0: Yes, I think the Bolts will be a playoff game. I don't think they have quite enough yet to get up and make a Super Bowl, but the AFC is certainly as strong as the NFC, so there's a chance they could do it. I don't think they have quite enough yet.
1: Yeah, I would say that same thing. It'll be interesting to see. And Harbaugh, usually it only takes him a couple years. He'll have them, I think, in good shape in a year or two. But we'll see what happens this year. Now, what about my Lions? My Detroit Lions?
0: A couple of great years they had back-to-back under Dan Campbell. So they're a really good team. They'll be back in the playoffs this year. And Jared Goff, you talk about great stories. His career was over when he was traded from the Rams to the Lions. Remember, well, he's just going to hold the seat for, they're going to draft somebody to replace him. And his girlfriend, you know, that supermodel, he doesn't want to live in Detroit, so walk out on him. His career is over. Look what happened. He's been great with Detroit. 2 years ago, Fraze, boy, that should have been a Super Bowl year, 24-7 at halftime.
1: Don't remind
0: me. Campbell took a lot of heat for going for it twice on fourth down, half of that game, but Those are drop passes. I mean, what are you going to do?
1: Yeah, we dropped some key passes, but that is a question mark. Dan Campbell, you know, he came in, he did an amazing job the first couple years, and Detroit fans, we love him, but there is some controversy there because he always goes for it on fourth down. You know, he's the kind of guy, he'd go for it on fifth down if he could. This guy, I mean, he, you know, and sometimes it's really good, of course, and sometimes it hasn't worked. And the problem is that the fans think it takes the surprise out of it a little bit because they know what he's going
0: to
1: do.
0: You just have to live with it. That's who he is.
1: Yeah.
0: He's going to have the pedal to the metal. He's going to go for it on fourth downs. He's going to live. Sometimes it works. Sometimes it won't. But I love it. I love the way he coaches. He's always trying to score and always trying to be aggressive. And how about Zahmyr Gibbs, Rays? The highest back now in the history of the National Football League.
1: You know what? I love the guy. I think he's just unbelievable talent. He's just great. And they've got some weapons. St. Brown is another awesome player from SC. And Jameson Williams is coming alive. They got this tight end, Isaac Tesla. They've got some great offensive weapons. And like you say, Goff, you got to protect Goff because he's not a scrambler, but he can throw. So I think we'll be okay this year. Do you think we
0: got to stay healthy? Oh, absolutely, you make the playoffs. I think they lost four out of their last six last year. It looked like they were in the playoffs for sure. Then they tailspin to finish the season because their defense let them down and gave up a lot of big plays at the end of the year.
1: Well, that's true. We had some injuries, but that's true. And, you know, the NFC North, our division is pretty tough. The Packers are looking good. The Bears are starting to come on. And and the Vikings, you know, too.
0: Bears looked really good last year.
1: Yeah, the Bears look good. And, you know, they got our former offensive coordinator as a coach, and they had a good – it's a tough division.
0: Yeah.
1: But I'm thinking the Lions are going to make the playoffs, and I'm looking forward to the to seeing what happens.
0: Absolutely.
1: Of course, this year we want to come back and talk with Dave Smith about college football when we come back on the Fraser Smith Show, presented by the Accident Attorneys at SweetJames.com.
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0: Yeah, we're back. 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We're all thankful that football season is here.
1: Thank you, God.
0: And with us is from CBS Sports Talk Radio. This guy's one of the best sports talk guys in the country. Dave Smith joins us, our old friend. David, we talked about the pros. Let's talk some college. We love college football. You know, USC, UCLA in the Big Ten now. USC, I love their quarterback. This guy, Jaden Maiva. Is that how you say his name? That kid is good.
2: Yeah, he's good.
0: How do you think they'll be this year?
2: Well, they're. I'm looking at the rankings right now. They're ranked number 13 going into the season, and I think they might be a little bit overrated, but it's going to all come down to that defense again. Everywhere he's been, Oklahoma and USC, his teams have never been able to play defense or stop anybody with his coaching style. They brought in Gary Patterson now to be the defensive coordinator. We'll see if that helps. But, you know, there was some talk. He was on the hot seat last year, Lincoln, despite all that money they gave him and all of this. They haven't performed up to expectations yet since he's been the head coach, but they had a great recruit, and they got another one coming in. And, Fridge, it's a lot tougher in the Big Ten. It's a lot more travel, the bad weather. They got to play in bad weather road games. So it's not as easy now as it was in the Pac.
0: No, that's true. And that travel is a factor. How about UCLA?
2: Well, they hired the head coach from James Madison to kind of turn things around. Remember the playoff last year, which was incredible. Little James Madison University made the college football playoff, the round of eight. But it's just tough at UCLA, you know, Fraze, living in L.A. Nobody cares about the football program. It's kind of like USC basketball. Nobody cares.
0: Yeah. No, I get it.
2: UCLA
0: yeah.
2: football, they don't pay the coaching staff as much as other big Division I units. So that's a tough job. But we'll see. I mean, he got James Madison into the playoff. Well, why not? Cignetti did it in Indiana last year. So if you get the right coach in there, you can do some good things.
0: Well, that is true. And that guy did an amazing thing getting a little team like that into the playoff. You know, so he is a good coach.
2: Unbelievable. Yep.
0: Now, speaking of coaches, you know, I'm a Michigan Wolverine fan, and we have a new coach from Utah, Whittingham. He is a really good coach, but we got a tough schedule.
2: Yep, as always. I think that was an outstanding hire, Fraze. I mean, I don't know why you'll be loved this as a Michigan guy, but he's got Michigan written all over him. He coaches in the same style Michigan coaches and pounds the ball with a running game, physical play, plays good defense. Look at the success of Utah over the years. And it's interesting that he left Utah and he said, well, I'm in my 60s now, a little bit burned out. I need a break. And right away, he took the Michigan job immediately afterwards. So,
0: well, that's a good job, you know.
2: He could only get so far at Utah, and if he wanted to win a national championship, this was his chance to go to.
0: Yeah, no, he saw a good opportunity. He jumped at that one. Now, what about our quarterback Bryce Underwood? He was the highest recruited high school athlete in the country, $10 million allegedly paid to him, and he had a mediocre season. Can he play, or is he going to develop, or what's going to happen with that guy?
2: I think he's going to step up and have a great year. He's been getting good coaching, Fraze, as you know, at Michigan during his freshman year. Under Whittingham right now is going to make all the difference in the world. He's got a really good coach, a really good system, good coaching staff. I think he's up and be the five-star recruit everybody said he was when he came into Michigan. As you said, he was the number one quarterback when he came to Michigan. So I think he's going to be great this year.
0: We would love to see that, Michigan fans, and we're hoping he can turn it up. You are an Oregon Duck fan. And I see a lot of polls picking them to win it all, the national championship. What do you think?
2: They're number two in most of the preseason polls behind Ohio State. And I like this team a lot, Fraze, and we'll see. They made the playoff last year, I think made the title, if I'm not mistaken. So we'll see. You know, the quarterback comes back this year, and it's amazing when you talk to money these quarterbacks make in college football, and probably going to make at least $10 million himself this year.
0: Yeah,
2: at playing quarterback for Oregon. He could have gone to the NFL, but it's a new era with the NIL. And
0: why go to the pros and lose money?
2: Thank God for Phil Knight, thank God for all that money.
0: Yeah. Now, you mentioned the NIL.
2: He probably would have had to take a pay cut.
0: Probably. Yeah. You mentioned the NIL, and we talked about Kirk Cignetti from Indiana. He pulled it off last year. He really knew how to work the portal and won a national championship. And, you know, I guess in the portal era, that's the key to everything, right? Being able to work that thing.
2: Yeah, that's what he did. Remember the year before they made the playoff and lost to Notre Dame, and then he didn't think they quite had enough, so he hit the portal and brought in all kinds of talent. And then Fernando Mendoza steps up and wins the Heisman Trophy. Remember, his brother was supposed to be the starting quarterback this year, but then they had Josh Hoover from TCU in the portal, so his brother transferred out. So that's a good addition to that Indiana team. That might be, Frey's job in the history of college football. His first year, he took over a program that's never won. The second year, he goes undefeated and wins a national championship.
0: Yeah, he's pretty amazing.
2: I don't know if anything ever compares to what he did. Yeah.
0: Yeah, you got to give him credit. That guy, really great coach. All right, who do you see as the national champion?
2: Well, I got to go with my Ducks and Dante Moore, a quarterback, Frey's. The receiving core is elite. But Dan Lanning, I love as a head coach. And
0: good coach.
2: Dante Moore, a Heisman Trophy candidate, number one pick in the draft. And we've never won a national championship, Frey's. Come on, it has to happen one of these years.
0: Come on, Ducks. Let's get it going. All right, we want to come back and talk with Dave Smith when we come back on the Frazer Smith Show, presented by the Accent Attorneys this week, James.com.

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Void in Wisconsin.

0: Yeah, we're back. 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All right. And with us is from CBS Sports Talk Radio. This guy's one of the best sports talk guys in the country. Dave Smith joins us. Now, we have you here, so I want to ask you, how about LeBron going to Philly?
1: Wow. I was going to, you know, it never ceases to amaze me how many people don't like him. All the calls I would get rid of him, let him go. It's time for, he's 40 years old. And I said, okay, fine, let him go, let him walk. Who are you going to bring in that's going to go, you know, 23 points a game, 8 rebounds, 8 assists, shoot 50% from the floor? And I think he's still a top 10 player in the NBA, but evidently the Lakers didn't want him. The fans have never really taken to him, Fraze. So you look at Philly, boy, that's a super team now. They've got 5 All-Stars in the starting lineup. So that's a team that is probably the favorite to come out of the East now with LeBron.
0: I would think so. They loaded up, didn't they? And I never understood why people dissed him anyway. He has to be one of the most talented, one of the best players ever, I would think.
1: I think it's the cult of Kobe. You know, we call that in Los Angeles. There's such a passionate fan base and a passionate following for Kobe Bryant. I think anybody who they see as a threat to Kobe's legacy, Lakers fans aren't going to like him. Remember when LeBron first signed with the Lakers, Fraze, and somebody painted a mural in Los Angeles of LeBron, welcome to L.A.? And the next day, it was defaced. There was graffiti all over. We don't want you here. Go back home. You suck. We love Kobe. They graffitied the whole thing. So it started from day one.
0: Yeah, oh, yeah. Well, it's always been a Kobe town. How about the Dodgers stealing my Detroit Tigers star? The only good player we had, Tariq Skubal. Come on, man.
1: He's 0-2 now as a starter, right, with the Dodgers. So maybe that's a blessing for you, but as a Tigers fan. But he's back-to-back pitcher in baseball. And you know, I looked up the Tigers owner before we came on today, Fraze. His net worth is $9 billion. So he could have re-signed Skubal if he wanted to.
0: Sure.
1: He could afford it. Some owners want to win and some don't. Some owners are happy taking their TV money and turning a profit, and some want to win. Why are you going to criticize the Dodgers for trying to win and doing what's within the rules?
0: Well, you're right. And the other thing is he had the money. You know, they're just cheapskates.
1: Yes.
0: They're known for that.
1: Every owner's a billionaire, Fraze, so some of them are cheap, and some want to win, and some don't.
0: Yeah, well, that's it. You're right, man. Well, listen, it's really good to see you, and I appreciate you coming on and giving us a rundown. We're going to have you on the show more throughout the year. Always love having you on. Yeah, you're one of the very best, and we always thank you for coming on the show. That you're a sports god.
1: And congrats on the show. You sound great every week, Fraze. I love listening to you. You're back where you belong on KLOS.
0: Well, I appreciate that, buddy. That is Dave Smith from CBS Sports Talk Radio. Thanks for joining us, David. This is the Fraser Smith Show, presented by the Accident Attorneys at SweetJames.com. You know, did you know that Sweet James used to be a coach at DeVry?
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2: 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Here's your host, Fraser Smith.
0: That's right, player. You listen to the Fraser Smith Show. And we want to thank our special guest, Dave Smith from CBS Sports Talk Radio, for his annual preseason football preview. And coming up on the Fraser Smith Show, Diamond Dave checks in to tell us about his new line of Teddy Swim swimwear. Club owner Barbara Holiday talks about the Flappers' upcoming Flappers Comedy Festival. She is the owner. And I'm there with Jay Leno next week. And my agent Dax tells us about the reopening of his new dispensary, Stash and Crash, formerly Mel's Weed Shack.
17: Smoke weed.
0: 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You know, Sweet James is a former football coach, J.C.,
3: what?
0: Yeah, he skippered the Hawthorne Honkies of the AAFL, the Accident Attorneys Football League. I actually went to some games. Those games take forever. They sue each other after every play.
3: That makes sense.
0: That's how they roll.

0: 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Joining us right now, our old friend Diamond Dave. Dave.
1: Yeah, the video I have.
0: What happened to the video, Dave?
1: I need my privacy.
0: Well, we saw you on there for a minute. It looked like you were doing one of those verticals that is so popular.
1: I don't want to talk about verticals. I'm so mad about the situation with the verticals right now.
0: You're mad about that? Why?
1: There's A. Ivanley Roth is in my... There's a thing called A. Ivanley Roth. It's,
0: I don't know that. Really?
1: Yeah, there's an AI version of me, and there's a guy out there selling tickets to my concert, and he sold over 45,000 tickets.
0: Does the AI David Lee Roth have to return the money to when he doesn't show up?
1: Well, he's not real.
0: Oh,
1: crazy.
0: Okay.
1: Digital.
0: So all bets are off. Hey, I saw you doing a thing on the internet about your tour bus, the Disco Submarine. That's a pretty impressive vehicle.
1: I'm on the Disco tour bus right now.
0: Oh, you're on there right now? Yeah.
1: Yeah, I'm on there right now.
0: Now this thing's also aquatic, right? It's a submarine as well. Right?
1: Yes, you can go underwater just like in the James Bond film. I can go directly. I can just drive directly into the ocean, and I'm good to go.
0: That'll save you some mileage.
1: Technology. That was, of course, Richard Kiel, who played Jaws in the film, actually sold me this van.
0: Is that right? Wow.
1: There's the teeth. I think he's a little. He needs to come into reality.
0: Yeah, he does. Well, so you're doing good. You had to return all that money, though, from the shows that were canceled, right? I got a check for $1.50. That didn't really cover it, but,
1: yeah.
0: You know.
1: I'm sorry I spelled your name wrong, but.
0: Yeah, that didn't help either. but thanks, I guess. So what else is on the menu? What are you up to? What's next for you?
1: I have figured out the key to my success. I have started David Lee Roth Management.
0: Management? Now, yeah.
1: David Roth Management. Who's your agent?
0: My agent is Dax Wingnut.
1: Well, you need to get rid of him because I am getting into tribute artists, and I have some great people on my roster, and I would like to announce, listen to this. Have you ever heard the music of Lisa Ronstadt?
0: No, Lisa Ronstadt.
1: Yes, she's a tribute artist, and she does Linda Ronstadt, but she is sensational. She does Red by You. Instead of Blue by You, she does Red.
0: Oh, okay.
1: But I have Michael George.
0: She does Rich, Rich, Pitiful Me?
1: She does Rich, Rich, Beautiful Me, and she does I'm So Unhappy I Was Born in the USA.
0: That's a winner.
1: But listen to some of these acts that I have.
0: Okay.
1: I have Michael George.
0: Michael George?
1: Yes, he does George Michael. He's very good. I have a band called What a Fool Believed, which is a Michael McDonald tribute artist. He's fantastic.
0: Why not?
1: And The Summer We Did 69, which is a
0: Brian Adams tribute band?
1: That's a Brian Adams tribute band.
0: Oh, okay.
1: He's a little tall to play him, actually.
0: Oh, yeah.
1: He's 6'5", but he looks just like him.
0: Well, what a lineup you have.
1: Now, listen to this. I have two bands, and I have to make a decision today.
0: Uh-oh.
1: Now, which do you think is better? Cher Supply, which is someone dressed up as Cher doing Air Supply.
0: I like that.
1: Or Cherosmith.
0: Cherosmith. Okay.
1: I dressed up as actually someone dressed as Cher doing Aerosmith. I don't know.
0: A dude looks like a lady.
1: Yeah, and a spinner.
0: Yeah, and a Smith. That's no, really good. Well,
1: spinner.
0: I guess I go with Cher Supply.
1: And the spinners.
0: Oh, okay.
1: That's just straight up the spinners.
0: Just the regular spinners?
1: Getting going. So it's just the actual spinners.
0: Oh, those guys. Sure. Well, that's a good client. They all sound good.
1: Riley Cyrus, which is a man doing Miley Cyrus. I think that's pretty good. No?
0: Yeah. Oh, yeah. Yeah.
1: And and my favorite act is Jimmy's Buffet, which is...
0: I like that one.
1: Kenny's Buffet is really good. And then I have a little bit of a couple of talent. I have Gary Berghoff from MASH and Barry Bostwick.
0: Okay. I kind of like Cheryl Smith. Cheryl Smith. You know, if I could turn back time, I would walk this way.
1: Yeah, exactly. Exactly. Yeah. So let me ask you something. Have you seen Little House on the Prairie is on Netflix? They have a new version.
0: I try to avoid that, but what's going on there?
1: Well, on Netflix, any of you children there seen that? I know you've got some great co-hosts around there, but you know,
0: no kids here, no children here.
2: Olsen?
0: Yeah. What channel are you watching?
1: It's on Netflix. There's a new version of Little House on the Prairie right now. There's been ads around L.A. and Hollywood. It's actually pretty good. So I have a pitch meeting with Netflix later today, and tell me what you think of some of these ideas I'm going to pitch them.
0: Okay.
1: I have, remember Good Times, the famous Norman Lear series?
0: Well, of course, with J.J. Walker.
2: Dynamite.
0: Yes. Dynamite.
1: Dynamite. And they live in Harlem, and it's not going well. I have a version. It's a white Good Times.
0: Okay. I hesitate to ask what that might be about.
1: It's called Bad Times.
0: Oh, okay. That's good. All right.
1: Yes. And
0: you sent me a treatment the other day for a show, Little House on the Nuclear Test Site. That didn't
1: exactly
0: seem like a very good show.
1: Yes, that's with Dave Coulier and Willie Tyler and Leslie.
0: Oh, yeah.
1: Yeah, that's
0: good cast, though. I like the cast.
1: I can't get him to stop doing the Popeye voice. It's just enough.
0: it's never easy to do. Yeah.
1: And some of the other cast is Richard Thomas from the Waltons, and we got the Thompson twins. We got both of them
0: finally
1: in the series. So
0: very good.
1: Excited about that. Now I'm sure you're familiar with the $6 Million Man.
0: Yeah, I remember that. Lee Majors.
1: Yeah, and the Bionic Woman was a great big spinoff. We have
0: Leslie Wagner.
1: Yes, we have a series called the Bionic Woman's Room.
0: Okay.
1: Well, it's about a female men's room attendant who becomes bionic, and she has superpowers, but she never leaves the men.
0: I love that one. That's a winner.
1: she gives out paper towels at lightning fast speed.
0: Well, sure, she's a superhero. I love that.
1: You want a paper towel? You want a paper towel? You want a paper towel? You want a paper towel? she's got amazing speed with that.
0: That's a good one. That's a winner.
1: Yeah, the cast is sensational. We have Vernon Wells, Julie Haggerty, and Jamiroquai.
0: Oh,
2: super.
0: Thank God. They're working again. That's fantastic, man. Well, we got to wrap it up, buddy, but we want to thank you. Is this the actual DLR, or is this AI, Diamond Dave?
1: I am. Yes. Okay. It's real.
0: All right. We'll take that as a... Okay.
1: Hold on a second, because I want to do something for you while I'm in the van. Anyway, I'm in the van right now, but I have my head out the window. I'm waving to people, and I just got recognized. Hey, man! Listen, I'm driving, by the way, and then I have to drive my own van, and... But I want to do something for you. This is a convertible van, by the way. And I want to show you the style and the grace of the amazing David.
0: Hello. Where'd he go?
1: Oh, oops.
0: What happened? Are you all right? Wow. I don't know where he went.
1: Fender.
0: Oh, dude. You got to be careful, man. No more stupid stunts.
1: I'm on my way to the airport. I have to pick up Grace Slick and Mick Fleet.
0: Okay. Well, you know, there he is, guys. That is either the actual Diamond Dave or the incredible simulation that is the AI Diamond Dave.
1: Do you know Robert Guillaume's address?
0: No, I don't. All right. Thanks for joining us, though. There he goes. The great DLR.
1: Sammy Hagar sucks.
0: Okay. All right. He snuck that in there. There he is. All right. Diamond Dave joins us here on the Fraser Smith Show, presented by the Accident Attorneys at SweetJames.com. All right, we are back. 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If you've been hurt in an accident, you know how who to call. Yeah, Sweet James. 1-800-9-MILLION. Joining us right now, she's an old friend, and she has a great club in Burbank. Barbara Holiday, the owner of Flappers, joins us. Hi, Barb.
2: Hi.
0: Good to see you.
2: You said old friend now.
0: I don't mean you're old. I mean we're friends for a long time.
2: Yes, we are.
0: Yeah. And I really like your club. I hadn't been going over there, and then I went over, I guess last year, you guys invited me to be part of your festival, which you're doing again, coming up next week. And it's exciting, and I really had a good time. The club is real, real nice.
2: Thank you so much. 16 years.
0: I was going to say, how long? Really? Is that how long? Wow.
2: A lot can change in 16 years. A lot.
0: Well, it's beautifully laid out. It really is a nice club, and I had fun working there. It feels good when you're on stage. The crowd's real close, and you guys have good food.
2: Well, excellent food.
0: Yeah.
2: Steak, salmon, the real deal. We make our own fresh wood fire pizzas, which is amazing.
0: It's very good. And, you know, I liked the cake last year. That was my favorite part. You had good cake at the end of the festival.
2: Yeah, we're doing our annual, it's the 13th year we've been doing the Burbank Comedy Festival, and it starts on Saturday the 15th and goes to the 22nd, and we have cake at all our parties, so you'll have to join us for all.
0: I took a handful home last year. but it really was fun. And I do the, I guess you call it the Fresh Faces, right? Is that what it is?
2: Actually, you're hosting the best.
0: Oh, the best of the fest. Yeah, the best of the fest.
2: And that is, we take submissions all year for this festival, by the way. So people submit from as far as Seattle, Washington, D.C., sometimes even Australia. And we all year take the time to go through these submissions. We have about over 400.
0: Wow.
2: And over the years, we've gotten sort of slimmer and slimmer on the pickings because we're really trying to make it a very, you know, professional headliner festival. So we have about 50 of those 400 that we chose. And they are comedians that you are going to be really surprised to see. They're the next Nate Bargatze's, you know.
0: Yeah, I was impressed last year when I hosted it at how good they were. They were all good. Yeah. I was a little embarrassed. But I couldn't keep up with those kids. They were really good. And you do a good job of vetting that and getting the young up-and-comers that are really going to go somewhere. And your club is cool. I know that Jay Leno hangs out there a lot, right?
2: Yes. Jay Leno is doing the opening show on the 15th. So that's pretty exciting. And he has been coming for the last, really since after COVID, we've been honored to have him. I would say basically has a residency with us, as well as, you know, the Comedy and Magic Club in Hermosa Beach, where he's been going for years.
0: That's his other favorite place, but he really likes your place. And, you know, your booker, Josh, told me that he owns the club. he did. That's what he told me. He goes, I own that place. So you might want to talk to him about that. Sorry to bust him on the show. Josh's a good guy. You have a good staff over there. I really had fun. And that festival is great.
2: We have Margaret Cho coming this year.
0: Yeah, another favorite, right?
2: On Thursday, August 19th, we have Margaret Cho. What an honor. Again, and she doesn't really do that many, you know, small club spots, really, like as a headliner. She's doing a headline show, so that's pretty exciting. If you have not seen Margaret Cho, that is the ticket to get.
0: She is a great comic, a legendary comic. And who are some of the big stars that have stopped through

0: Yes, I know her quite well. You know, but I'll tell you, no one was better than Don Rickles. Look at the clips on YouTube. You will see. But of today's comics, I like Gary Cannon.
1: Amazing.
0: Yeah.
1: One of the best.
0: He's a favorite of mine. And Greg Hahn.
1: Greg Hahn. Oh, not kidding, Frasier. I don't know if you know this, that I always say Greg Hahn is my favorite comedian.
0: Yeah, he is super funny.
1: People don't really necessarily know his name, but everybody listening, go look him up. It's Greg, H-A-H-N, and he has such energy and, you know, he's been in the corporate world, so he does a lot of comedy about, like, you know, being at work and HR and things like that, and it's just, it's this nonstop.
0: His bit, yeah, you're right. His bit about applying for a job is one of the funniest things I've ever seen. Right?
1: Do you know how to use a stapler? Yes, yeah. Yes, I can staple things. Yes, yes.
0: He's insane, right? That's why I love him. Yeah, those guys. And also one of my all-time favorites is Bob Zaney.
1: Oh, Bob Zaney has not been to Flappers yet.
0: He hasn't?
1: No.
0: Oh, man, he is one of my favorite comics. He's always great.
1: Yeah, but I remember when I opened, I thought, you know, if we could just get Gabriel Iglesias.
0: Has Gabe come and played there?
1: Gabe has been, yes, many, many times, and Martine Marino and all of his openers that are just amazing. And Gabe comes really at least once or twice a year. He's with us. And then, you know, we got Gabe, and then it's like, oh, no, who's going to be next? You know, who's? And then Jerry Seinfeld came.
0: Oh, come on. Really? Like, wow. Oh, that's
1: times.
0: Great. Did he really?
1: Couple
0: wow.
1: Times.
0: That's
1: yes.
0: Awesome. You know,
1: and
0: you got a guy next week it's the 818 show, and you got CP coming in. He's one of my favorites, and he's going to be on our show next week. He's from Detroit like me, and I'm just a big fan of his.
1: Well, people, what I recommend if you're listening is you get a pass to the festival for you can attend all the shows all week because every show is really a great show, and it starts on Saturday and goes till Saturday, and there are even a couple panels during the day that comedians can attend, and there's a club owners and bookers panel, and there also we do free headshots for comedians.
0: I got to get one of those. I have never had a headshot.
1: Come on the 19th, and we'll take care of you.
0: I was kidding. All right.
1: Justin Gill is our photographer.
0: I'll see Josh. You know, he owns the place.
1: Yeah.
0: Well, I'm really looking forward to it because I'm going to be part of the best of the fest.
1: That's right.
0: At the Fabulous Flappers. We wish you the very best with your festival. I'm going to see you next week. I'm looking forward to it. And
1: can go to BurbankComedyFestival.com.
0: I was just going to say, where do you get those tickets?
1: Yeah, BurbankComedyFestival.com. And on Instagram, we have BurComFest. And if you're industry, you can sign up for an industry pass. It's all on the website. And if you're a comedian and you just want to take a class or a panel, you're welcome to come down. There's no charge for those. And even if you're not in the festival, we encourage education and, you know, meet and greets. Also, the 15th, we have an opening reception Saturday at the Flappers Bar. And you just come and have some beer, wine, and hors d'oeuvres and meet and greet all the comedians and people involved in the festival. Just a very casual hello.
0: I'm only there for the cake, Barb. All right.
1: I know. Now, I have cake there.
0: All right. Now, do you have a football team? Football season's here. Do you have a team?
1: Okay, let's do Rams.
0: Okay, we got it out of you.
1: I got to do it.
0: All right, there you go. Okay. Well, listen, Barb, I look forward to seeing you.
1: Frasier,
0: yeah.
1: We're going to do Sunday football at Flappers.
0: Oh, are you really? Oh, good idea.
1: That's a new idea.
0: Smart idea.
1: Starting in September, so 1 to 5. You can watch the game on our big screen. And
0: all right, well, that's a smart idea. Good for you. Yeah. All right, that's Barb Holiday. Nice to see you, Barb. Thanks for doing the show. Yeah. Look forward to seeing you at that festival and continued success.
1: Funny.
0: Yeah, well, that I can't promise that. I'm just there for the cake. Thank you so much. From Flappers, that's Barbara Holiday. This is the Frasier Smith Show. 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

0: 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If you've been hurt in an accident, call 1-800-9-MILLION. And I think all of us would agree that my career is really taking off here. And it's all because of this guy, my agent, Dax. He's on the line with us now. Dax, good to see you. What's up?
1: Great to be here, Fraze. Great to be here, guys. Hi there. Well, Fraze's, you know, as you know with me, there's always such news always coming out over the to get to you. And I'm ready to begin making you a happy man.
0: Well, I certainly appreciate that. What's going on?
1: Well, first of all, got you in the new Spider-Man movie. How about that?
0: Yeah, I was in the movie. I was pretty pleased, although I thought my part was a little weird.
1: Well, you were. I know. It was a last minute rewrite of a character, and it was the character of Mucus Man, a lactose intolerant web designer.
0: Yeah, I enjoyed being in the movie, but that was kind of, it was a weird part. Let's just say that.
1: No, I understand, but Praise, you know, you're a thespian. And you like women.
0: Well, yeah. Well, I'm also a web designer in real life, so I actually kind of knew that part a little bit. But, well, that was good. Right, thank you for that.
1: Listen, I got a lot of news. Let me just, I know you're busy, and heck, if I had things to do, I'd pretend I'm busy too.
0: Sure.
1: Sorry, Fritz. Listen, but, you know, I rep star pitcher Tark Skubal. I hope I get his
0: name
1: right.
0: Wait a minute. You got his name wrong, but I know you rep him. I got a bone to pick with you. First of all, you know I'm a Detroit Tigers fan, and he was really our only good player. And now you made this deal for him with the Dodgers. You know, we just lost our best guy.
1: Yeah, but you know I'm all about aesthetics, and I love the smell of cash. You know, the look of cash. It's all about
0: aesthetics. Yeah, but I didn't get any of that.
1: But let me tell you what's going on. I brokered the deal for him. I'm sorry, but I had to do it. You know, it was a matter of a good business deal. But you know, look, he's going to come from Detroit. Right. And I asked him if he wanted to do your show, and he said he'd get back to me. And I think that's good news. That was 6 years ago, but I'm hopeful.
0: Oh, OK. Well, yeah, you can't rush into anything.
1: No. And congratulations, my friend. They're giving you finally, thanks to Dax and all your fans out there, they're giving you, Fraser Smith, a star on the Hollywood Walk of Fame. Isn't that fantastic?
0: What?
1: Everybody?
0: Really?
1: Oh yeah!
0: Wow,
1: yeah.
0: I'm hearing this for the first time.
1: I wanted to break it live on this pre-recorded show because let me tell you something. There are some things about life that you don't, you know, always bargain for, but you know, we take the good with the bad. And the location's not great. It's in Downey. No offense to Downey.
0: What? Wait a minute. It's a Hollywood Walk of Fame. How did it wind up? Mine wind up in Downey.
1: Well, they use three L's in the word Hollywood, so they get away with it.
0: Oh.
1: But they also spelled your name wrong on the star.
0: Oh, no. On the star, they spelled my name wrong?
1: Yeah.
0: Don't tell me they put an I in it. Everybody does.
1: I told them there's no I in Frasier, and then they said, there's no interest in Frasier.
0: Oh, no,
1: these guys. No, that's not fair. These guys are just very defensive, and they'll say anything to hurt you. But also on the good news, on the money news, I got you a national Framo commercial. You know, I mean, you know, you're already doing that. But, you know, with Framo, there's no driver or car. All you have to do, Fraze, is stand there and look confused, which you do perfectly.
0: Oh, well, I guess that's a compliment. Yeah, I often feel confused. So
1: and
0: that's
1: this,
0: all I have to
1: listen,
0: do for Framo, you know, because there is no car and there is no driver. Yeah.
1: Yeah. And going back to where you are now, you know, this just in, you're the winner of the pick, a new Frosty for the Heidi and Frank show. And so you're the new Frosty as well. I got you that. You won that on your own, actually.
0: I'm Frosty?
1: Yeah. You're the new Frosty.
0: For Heidi and Frank?
1: Well, the thing is, I have to
0: get up every morning and go in there?
1: Not only that, but you have to wear an ice cream costume. I've seen your driving phrase, Rocky Road, my friend. Think Rocky Road.
0: Oh, boy.
1: Okay.
0: So wait a minute. So I'm the new Mr. Foster Freeze? Is that what you're telling me?
1: No, it has nothing to do with. Yeah. More or less. You're the Frosty. You're Frosty. There's a whole Frosty. There's a clown costume.
0: I guess that's a step up.
1: And they put icicles on your face.
0: Okay.
1: Yeah.
0: So
1: okay.
0: Okay.
1: Yeah, and there's more. There's more. I have just hit the jackpot with you this week, Fraze. The fact that you've been fired a lot, which is legendary, makes you the perfect spokesman for your new sponsor, which I also landed, Career Enders, right?
0: I've heard about them. I actually did a commercial for them, the Career Enders.
1: Yeah. No, yeah. I know.
0: I seem it's like quite, I would be the perfect spokesperson for that. Yeah.
1: Yeah. However, you know, it's quite an honor. However, the bad news that comes with every good news in these days is that because they're career enders, as soon as they hired you, they fired you. So you don't even have to worry about the parking space.
0: I don't even have to go in. Really, that's good. I guess
1: no one ends a career like you do, Fraser. But well, since I reps. But listen, there's more room. There's more news for the rest of the room. You know, since I rep your engineer, JC. Hey, JC, what up? Good to see you. And his band, The Creepers.
0: The Creepers, yeah.
1: Right? Yeah. So I just got them booked. You heard about this phrase? It's the new AI a go go.
0: AI a go go. Oh, yeah. It's like the whiskey a go go, but it's AI.
1: Yeah. In fact, it's where the whiskey used to be, which is now an AI simulation venue. And since it's AI, it's not an actual location, so good luck getting in.
0: Can you actually, so you can't even go in there? There's nothing there?
1: There's nothing there. Oh. There's nothing there. It's kind of
0: like Framo.
1: Well, it's mainly like Framo. I was going to talk, I was going to refer to a couple of our ex-bosses. But by the way, Fraser, the Tigers, you know, the Tigers are looking
0: Detroit
1: for a new pitcher.
0: Yeah, my team.
1: And so I put your name up. They're interested, but you'd have to move back to Detroit, which I know you love your Motor City, right?
0: I do. I do like it there, yeah. You put me up to be a pitcher for the Tigers?
1: Yeah. This was actually one of your ideas that you said about 2 in the morning when we were both, you know, sucking on breezers at the Rainbow. You come up with the, you know, the Tigers, they were looking for a new pitcher, and I pitched, your name to them, and they went for it, and the problem is, if you choose this, you're going to have to move back to Detroit.
0: All right,
1: that's all the news. I'm trying my best.
0: I'm now frosty, and I did pitch in high school, so maybe I can. Okay. Hey, listen, Dax, I appreciate most of that.
1: Well, that's all I can hope for.
0: We'll talk
1: listen,
0: to you.
1: Don't feel bad, Fraze. I have to work for you.
0: Yeah, that is a chore. All right, there he is.
1: All right, love you. Take care, guys. Bye.
0: There he goes. All right. I am the new Frosty, guys. Watch out. 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
1: Sir, you are a big pussy.
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0: His name is Frazier Smith, the world's only living brain donor. 95.5 KLOS, Frazier Smith.
1: Okay, folks, that's a wrap on another toe-tapping, brain-twisting Frazier Smith show.
2: Oh, my toes are tapping.
1: Yeah, I want to thank JC. You just heard him there. He's the engineer of the stars. His band, the Creepers, are headlining the Dead Homies Malt Liquor presents Taggers for Toys annual toy drive. Cholo Fest,
2: yes, sir.
1: Next weekend, the City of Industry.
2: If you show us proof that you hit up a billboard, you get hooked up with a toy.
1: Sweet. Pick it up, Playboy. Represent. And thanks to our executive producer, Maria Malott. Without her, we are selling churros at Cholo Fest, which I'm planning on doing anyway. Thank you, Maria. Also, thanks to our producer, David Gaitan, for finally pronouncing my name right. And for inventing the bolo tie. He invented the bolo tie.
3: I actually wore one in a school picture in fourth grade.
1: Yeah, see? That's...
2: Is that what gave you the idea to create it?
1: Yeah.
3: I don't know. That was a mom idea.
1: A homemade bolo tie. That was a good move.
2: He's like, I don't really want a tie, but I know something needs to finish this fit.
3: Something I can take off after the picture.
1: It was a good look. Now, thanks to our editor, Renee Cassis, too, he invented crazy glue.
2: That tracks.
4: Thank you,
1: yeah.
4: Renee.
1: And even Little Richard calls him the king of rock. He's the king.
2: So it's his fault that I keep sticking my fingers together whenever I use it.
1: Yeah, blame him. Thanks to the amazing Emo. She is the queen of all media. She'll be at Cholo Fest with her band, the Swingin' Senoritas.
4: That's right, baby.
1: Formerly the Lactating Locust.
2: She's got more warrants than I do, bro.
1: And she's also got a new album coming out straight out of Irvine.
4: That's right. Let's go. Represent.
1: Represent.
3: Her new nickname is Little Emo.
4: Little Emo.
1: Speaking of upcoming shows, Flappers Comedy Festival. Yeah, I'm going to be there next week. And Barbara Holiday was on the show today talking about it. It's going to be great. Jay Leno's going to be there. Margaret Cho. It's an exciting festival there in Burbank. And let's see, thanks to my agent Dax for getting me that Dead Homies Malt Liquor TV commercial. You know, you too can be the most interesting dead homie in the world. That's what it says. That's what it says in the commercial. All right. Well, we should thank our writer, I don't know why we would, head writer Chad GPT. Is it Chad or Chet?
2: I thought it was Eric, but okay.
1: Okay, well, you know, he's a robot. He puts the A, excuse me, he puts the I in AI. He said that backwards.
2: Yes.
1: Yeah, and the A. Joining us next week will be special guest Chargers coach Jim Harbaugh and Greg B. Harold impersonator Wally Wingnut is going to be here. All right, we were presented tonight by the accident attorneys at SweetJames.com. If you've been hurt in an accident, call 1-800-9-MILLION. And stay tuned for the mistress of metal, Full Metal Jackie. She will rock you into the late night hours. She's got clips from her new documentary, Slayer Goes Hawaiian. Jackie's up next on KLOS for the Frazier Smith Show. I'm Rick Dees. We are, you know, if Mel was here, we'd all enjoy telling him to fuck off, right, guys?
2: Mm-hmm.
1: Out.
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1: Hey, what's up? Isn't it past your bedtime? Thanks for staying up late with me for some hard and heavy. I'm Full Metal Jackie. This is Whiplash. Coming up tonight, we're going to be hearing from Lizzie Hale of Hailstorm, Billy Howardo of A Perfect Circle, also Scotty Ann from Anthrax and Brent Smith from Shinedown. I've got Mastodon tickets up for grabs for their Palladium show, which is happening 10-10, October 10th at the Palladium. Let's get things started with Iron Maiden. We are finally less than a month away from those two BMO Stadium shows. 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
2: Woe to you, O earth and sea, for the devil sends the beast with wrath because he knows the time is short. 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

Rattle the Cage from Nickelback. That is from their new album, Everything Under the Sun, which is coming out October 30th. It's Full Metal Jacket. 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Good luck. Coming up, we're going to be hearing from Lizzie Hale, and I'll spin some Hailstorm for you, plus Godsmack, who are going to be at the Honda Center on September 17th. 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

0: Voodoo from Godsmack. 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It's Full Metal Jackie. Lizzie Hale of Hailstorm is with us. Lizzie, as a musician, you can play every day and continue to hone your craft, but I feel like there's an added pressure when it comes to writing. What are the things you do to keep it fresh and to tap into new ideas that you can bring a voice to within the group?
1: First of all, listen to everything and anything. Like, you know, I love actually listening to, there's this French public radio station called FIP, F-I-P radio, and you can get an app, you know, for anybody listening, you can get the app for it, and there's so many different categories, but the main thing about this public radio is that the majority of what you're listening to, you probably haven't heard before. And so I enjoy doing that and just knocking myself out of a routine and not listening to the same things over and over again. That and just experiencing life, being observant, you know, in everything as a practice when you go out. I do play these games with myself too. I carry, I don't have one in this jacket, but I carry around a 12-sided die, you know, like just some dice with me. And so if I'm feeling stuck or like, I don't know what to write about today, I'll toss the dice. And if it rolls whatever, let's say it rolls a three, be like, okay, that's a 3-word title. Or maybe it's limited to just 3 chords, or maybe wow. It's a, you know, that could,
0: that's
1: or maybe
0: so cool.
1: Maybe there's only 3 lines in the chorus, whatever it is. And so you just kind of give yourself the task. It doesn't have to turn into something brilliant, but at least it snaps you out of your kind of stuck zone.
0: Going back to their 2022 record, Back from the Dead, this is Hailstorm with The Steeple. It's Whiplash on 95.5 KLOS.

0: The Steeple from Hailstorm. It's Full Metal Jackie. Coming up this hour, we're going to hear from Billy Howerdell of A Perfect Circle. Plus, I've got Alice in Chains and the new one from Foo Fighters lined up for you. It's all coming up right after this.
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Alice in Chains on Whiplash. It's Full Metal Jackie. Coming up, Billy Howerdell of A Perfect Circle is going to be checking in. Plus, Danzig, who will be at Honda Center. That show is happening on September 26th. Right now, it's the new one from Foo Fighters, Window. It's Whiplash on KLOS.

0: Danzig on Whiplash. Once again, the Honda Center show happening on September 26th. It's Full Metal Jackie. Billy Howerdell of A Perfect Circle is on the show with us. And A Perfect Circle is now past the quarter century mark since we first heard Emergenoms. This started with you and has grown into this group of amazing players. Do you recall what your initial hope was when first starting A Perfect Circle all those years ago, and how close to that vision has it become? Or has it evolved, you know, even beyond anything you could have even thought of back then?
1: The only thing that I can remember is thinking about writing music that didn't have a great timestamp on it. That was it. I mean, the bands that I loved that, and I like music that does, but the music that sticks with me is the ones that don't. So, I mean, I don't know, I guess you could disagree, but like Dark Side of the Moon doesn't exactly sound like that year to me, but there's music from the early 70s that certainly does, and that has a more timeless sound. And so if that was, you know, a beacon to kind of aim for, and that's what I remember. It's the only thing I can remember from the beginning. And there was two records, I would say, in Meredith Elm in particular, I was listening to the first Fiona Apple record, Title, and OK Computer by Radiohead. And those are like the two records that were fairly new at the time that I was kind of binge listening to, like a lot, and just had a lot of the, I don't know if the DNA really comes across, but hopefully the quality of what I found in those records was, you know, something I was chasing.
0: 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This is Whiplash on KLOS.

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It's Full Metal Jackie. Hey, Scotty in from Anthrax going to be checking in this hour. And don't forget, I've got Mastodon tickets for their Palladium show on October 10th. Just text Mastodon to 818-955-KLOS for your chance to win a pair. Right now, the latest from Social Distortion off their new record, Born to Kill. This is Tonight on Whiplash.

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0: Full Metal Jackie, Scott Ian of Anthrax is on the show with us. We are talking about the journey of the new album, Cursum Perficio. How do you say it?
1: I've heard it Perficio and I've heard it Perficio. So until I meet a Latin scholar who can actually tell me if one way is more correct than the other, or maybe they're both incorrect. I don't know. But it was interesting when Charlie first kind of floated that as an album title idea. And I was like, cool, let's put out an album with a title that's super hard for people to pronounce. That'll be a good start. but I love it because I love what it means, because it really is fitting, you know, because it certainly was a journey from A to B for us to get this album made, to go in with the best, to have the best intentions ever of we're going to start writing a record and then have the world tell us no. You know, that's a scenario we had certainly never been in before. So I think that the title speaks volumes about what it was like for us, and kind of really does capture the emotion of not being able to move forward as a band and literally have your whole world pulled out from underneath you, let alone, you know, the tablecloth.
0: Anthrax are playing BMO Stadium with Iron Maiden and Megadeth on September 25th and the 27th. Right now, from Cursum Perficio, it's For the Kids. This is Whiplash on KLOS.

0: That was It's For The Kids from Anthrax. Their new album, Cursum Perficio, comes out September 18th. It's Full Metal Jackie. Still to come, Brent Smith from Shinedown. He's going to be checking in right after the break. Plus music from Metallica, a new one from Mastodon, and more. Stay close.
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0: It's Whiplash on KLOS. It's Full Metal Jackie. We've got Brent Smith from Shinedown on the show with us. Brent, it is a balance living this life with a creative person. There has to be some time to, you know, to find new things that inspire you. We're so used to seeing you up on stage, spinning off, doing the shows with Zach, and taking those moments to record a new album. What is Brent Smith like with free time? Like, what inspires you or recharges you when you get the rare break from, you know, music-related activity?
1: Getting on a plane or getting in a car and driving or flying as fast as I can to hang out with my son. Like, that's what brings me joy. I am boring. Like, let me tell you, I am boring.
0: I refuse to agree with that statement.
1: Yeah, man. Like, it's like, you know, the thing is that, and by the way, I'm totally fine with it. Like, the thing is that I don't really have any hobbies because I'm always doing something with the band or something that's related to what the band is doing next, because there's always another mountain to climb. So for me, my happiest place is with my son, and he's at the top of the mountain. Like, that is my focus, that's my priority. He is the number one, and obviously my family, but he is my family. And just being able to, because in the last couple of years, from the time he was 16 to now, he turned 18 last year, and just the conversations me and him have are, I mean, it's almost like we skipped a couple of chapters and went right to, like, the conversations became so profound and, like, life lessons and all these things, because he had so many questions, and I just felt, like, honored that I'm able to talk to him about these things. I obviously want him to have his path and his purposes and all those different types of things, but that's my greatest joy, is being around him. But when I'm not, I guess what I could tell you is I am the guy, so I don't own a home. People sometimes find that peculiar with me. So I live in hotels. I had a house in California in 2010. I owned the house until 2016, but I was never in it because I was always on the road. So I sold the house, and I haven't had a mortgage since, or a rent, or anything of that nature. So I rent cars when I'm not with the band, and I live in hotels, which I live in hotels when I'm on the road with the band. But in my everyday life, that's how I choose to live.
0: Brent Smith is going to be choosing a song for you in just a bit. But first, from Shinedown's latest record, 8, this is Young Again.

What is going on, everyone? This is Brent from the band Shinedown, and I am taking over for Full Metal Jackie right here on Whiplash. And this is Even If It Kills Me by the one and only our boys. This is Papa Roach. Let's go.

Even If It Kills Me, that was Papa Roach, Brent Smith's pick. My name is Full Metal Jackie, and it is an honor to wrap up the weekend with you every Sunday night at midnight here on KLOS. Thank you for tuning in. 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And we've been talking about Mastodon all night, so here's one last chance to win tickets to their October 10th show at the Palladium. 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And from Mastodon's new record, Marrow Deep, which comes out August 28th, this one features Josh Homme. This is Mastodon with Snakes for Dinner. Thanks for listening. Have a great week.

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1: And I'm okay with that. We've been around for a long time. We're some of the last of our generation to still be playing a lot. What makes us happy is that we make other people happy. We say that music is medicine, and people need some medicine right now. But yeah, there are lots of things to do. I have four kids and a grandchild. I don't ever want to have a one-dimensional life. I think this year will probably be it.
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1: Do you ever sleep with someone that you thought you didn't like at first? 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
1: I got this text that just came in from Jose, who's from Los Angeles, and his fiance lived in Delaware. And he says, I moved her to L.A. in February, but I was very nervous about that decision. But while driving the U-Haul down I-70, I saw the Terre Haute sign. And I whispered to myself, oh, that's where Frank's from. And she heard me and said, from Heidi and Frank? And I looked at her, smiled, and thought, yep, this is the sign I needed.
2: Oh.
1: 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We got married in March.
2: Ooh, I just got chills. 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
24: Dave Joseph here with a brief traffic update sponsored by Audible. Trouble in Baldwin Park on the 605 southbound just before Valley Boulevard. It's a three-car crash in the center lane. Traffic is stopped from Ramona Boulevard. Now in East LA on the 710 northbound before the 60, a crash blocks the left and right lanes. Multiple vehicles involved. You're jammed from 3rd Street. In Norwalk, 5 southbound at Norwalk Boulevard, a solo vehicle crash has all lanes stopped. It looks like traffic is slow as you approach. And in La Palma on the 91 westbound after Orangethorpe Avenue, several vehicles involved in a crash. Everything there is off to the right shoulder. Stuck in traffic going nowhere? 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
27: 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Roger Daltrey of The Who. 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
13: It's showtime.
14: It is showtime. Howdy and Frank show, that is Black Cat Day. Do you have any sort of superstition towards that? As far as the black cat, bad luck thing crossing your path?
15: They're very cool. They're little fetchers, like dog-like.
14: Wait, so you're the one making it cross everyone's path because you're playing catch with it? Great, awesome. You're just spreading bad will.
15: Heidi Hamilton and her cat spreading bad luck everywhere.
16: She's a bitch.
15: Yeah, that sounds right.
14: Yeah, I never heard that before. Just spreading bad will. It's a good will,
17: you really
14: but you hear bad will.
17: Yeah.
15: And bad will towards bad men. Amen.
14: Amen.
17: You go shopping at Bad Will, Johnny, and get all the rejects from Goodwill.
15: Have you seen some of that stuff he wears?
14: Yeah, where'd you get that? Bad will?
18: I needed to wear something loose. Relax.
14: You know, it's funny because it's also National Thrift Shop Day.
18: Yeah, is it?
15: That's Johnny's day.
14: Connection, yeah. And it's also Baby Boomers Recognition Day.
15: Mm.
14: I guess they can't recognize themselves anymore. You have to tell them who they are. You're my dad. What? I'm your son.
15: Get off my
17: lawn. I forget that that's the whole name for that generation, the Baby Boomers.
14: Yep.
15: It just means they were effing. Like, when you really think about it, it's like, well, their parents were effing.
14: After the war, I guess.
17: Yeah.
14: Came back in his Pork City.
15: Yeah, and born in the 19th... Yeah, Pork City. Come on down to Pork City.
14: Right next to the Bad Will. Yeah, there's no goodwill happening in Pork City. You know, it's like, when you're porking somebody, there's no love being made. It's just bad will.
17: Yeah.
15: Well, no, wait a second.
14: Pork City? Come on. No.
15: Yeah, but I like to think you can pork somebody you love.
14: No, you can pork them, but there's no love in the love making of porking. I'm gonna pork you tonight. There's no love making in there.
17: Yeah, Porky's as a documentary, it wasn't really about the sensuality of love making.
15: That's true. Great point.
14: Yeah.
15: Yeah.
14: I'm going to go home and pork my old lady.
15: Yeah, but there's nothing like a good porking. You know, it's quick, it's dirty. Listen.
14: You don't want the guys that work down there at construction site to think that you're going home and make love to her. I'm going to go pork her.
15: Yeah, that's true. It really kind of sounds like it's about
14: Hey, guys,
15: that.
14: I'm going to go home and make love to my wife. I'll be right back.
15: Ew, you too, whatever, bro.
14: Hello.
15: Stop talking about that stuff. It is a lady, and I'm a man. I mean...
14: How that works. Have you checked on anybody back in your hometown? Your brother in Batesville, Indiana? That's because that's considered east, southeast Indiana, right? Yeah. You're right there.
15: Mm-hmm. Mm-hmm. So, I talked to my aunt. They have so much rain.
14: Yeah.
15: I mean, my aunt said, I just got a text from my aunt Jackie, my mom's sister. She goes, oh, we got 12 inches. I got 12 inches last night. And I was like, I don't know if this text was meant for me.
13: Giggity.
15: And I went, huh? Question mark, weird face. And she says, rain. We got 12 inches of rain. I mean, she knows, got to be a little confused about it.
14: Well, because you put the squirty emoji after that, but they didn't have raindrops. So it was weird, you know. She was trying to be cool with her emoji talk.
15: And she did an eggplant, and she was just talking about her garden. It needed it. Yeah. I mean,
14: garden needed it. My eggplant garden needed it.
15: She's talking to Uncle Roy. What is happening?
14: Yeah, portions of southeast Indiana are underwater due to the White River. You know, you're familiar with the White River?
15: White River, yeah. Uh-huh. There was a lot of evacuations there because of that.
14: Is that the river closest to your town, hometown?
15: Yeah. Yeah. White River would be closer than the Ohio River.
14: Yeah, rising to record-breaking levels. The river crested at nearly 25 feet on Saturday. So when did you talk to your aunt? On Friday?
15: On Friday.
14: You better check back in.
15: Yeah.
14: It crested on Saturday, surpassing the previous record set in 1913 by over a foot.
15: Ugh.
17: Seems like a lot.
14: That does seem like a lot. Yeah, 300,000 people without power across the state. So, a lot of flooding in Indiana. There's that, separately, a tropical storm began as Hurricane Lala brought strong winds and rain to multiple Hawaiian islands on Saturday.
17: I saw some videos of the rivers and everything raging over there. It looks wild.
15: Mm.
14: So Brad Williams is supposed to be over there doing stand-up.
15: Uh-oh.
14: I guess had to cancel the show. But I'm like, can you imagine being Brad Williams in a hurricane?
18: Ooh.
15: Yeah, that's worrisome. He's a slight man.
14: Yeah, stay in, Brad.
15: Yeah, I'd stay in. Just stay in the hotel room. Look out the window.
17: Just wearing floaties everywhere.
14: No, I want to. The Weather Channel should hire him to be out there and doing the coverage.
15: Just blowing him around.
14: Just blowing him around.
15: He does look strong and like he looks steady.
14: Oh, yeah.
15: He's little, but he's.

0: But he got on top of her.
1: She's like an arc. She's like an arc. Yeah. She's fine. Or a flotation device.
2: Yeah. Everybody get on Wanda.
1: They're fine. He's sitting home smoking. He's not out. Don't worry. I don't worry about that.
3: Call her the old manatee.
1: the huge manatee.
0: did the dike bust or something?
1: You think I'd heard. No, I'm fine.
0: That's the second biggest dike disappointment in that area.
1: Well, at least I made the paper.
0: Hey, you're still number one. That's the second, you know.
2: So, yeah, you be careful yet. Out there, everybody.
1: Yeah, scary. Mm-hmm. Water's scary. I know that's deep, but it's true.
0: It's scary.
1: It's scary, yet it's also life-saving. That's why it's so weird.
0: I gotta respect the water.
1: Yeah.
4: I had to deal with my own hurricane this past weekend.
1: Is that why the baggy clothes?
4: Yeah.
1: Oh,
4: God. I got burnt.
0: Oh, really? I can see it on your face. Can you see it in my face? Yeah. Your nose.
1: Yeah. Your nose is red, yeah.
4: Oh, look at this.
0: Oh, pinky. Wow.
1: Oh, yeah. What's the back look like? Oh, look at that. Yeah, oh, yeah. Johnny.
0: Oh, dude.
4: It's my entire body.
1: Oh, Johnny.
4: It's so bad.
0: Well, your wife didn't bring any lotion?
4: We brought the aerosol spray lotion. But the problem is like you're supposed to shake an aerosol can before you start spraying whatever's in it. You got to give it a little shake so whatever connects to the spray itself. My kids don't do that. They just start spraying right away without shaking it. So there was no aerosol to attach itself to get onto my skin. So I'm just sitting there just trying to leak this stuff on me and spread it around, and I just got tired
1: of it.
4: Just
1: like your mom.
4: And then
0: how long were you exposed?
4: Probably like 6.5-7 hours.
3: Oh my God.
0: Yeah, dude.
4: Oh.
1: You are miserable right now.
4: Oh, it hurts.
1: I know
4: so
1: that
4: bad.
1: Feeling is terrible.
0: Why are you wearing layers, man? I'd be like, it seemed like the heat would just stay in from your skin.
1: He probably has the chills.
4: It's not the heat. Yeah, it's
1: when
4: just that
1: when you get sunburned, you get the chills.
4: Yeah, it just feels like I want to peel it all off, and it's going to. I know it's going. I'm just going to become one peely mess.
0: I just mean like, yeah, putting clothes on and taking clothes off. You're putting on layers. It's like
1: thin t-shirt and just leave it.
0: Yeah,
1: like a bed sheet. Come to work in a bed sheet, like a flat. Thin bed sheet.
3: Day where
1: just
3: silk.
1: One of those, just like, say it's a toga party. Call it a day.
0: Yeah, one of those like Viore shirts has a zipper all the way up the front. So I guess
1: I don't know if you want a zipper on your skin though. You don't want a zipper on your skin.
4: No zipper.
0: No zips.
4: So
0: like sweatpants, drawstrings on.
4: Yeah, this it's like this.
0: Oh, shit. Even your legs. Do you shave your legs?
4: No.
1: Look at that. Oh, Johnny.
4: It's like this area right here is swollen. Like my ankles are swollen.
0: I can tell.
4: How does that happen?
0: Because you're so inflamed and like fluids are going to your skin. It's like
4: burn.
0: You know what I mean? Like your entire body's a blister.
1: Look at his sock line. That's how you know you're swollen and like have like dehydration.
0: Your red hot socks.
1: Oh, Johnny.
4: Frank's red hot.
1: A little on the nose.
4: Oh. Yeah, I'm in so much pain right now.
0: How was Hurricane Harbor?
4: It was a lot of fun. I mean, yeah.
0: You were having so much fun, you didn't realize you were getting cooked.
4: Yeah, that was it. There was this one point when I was in the wave pool with my daughter, and I'm tossing my daughter around. We're just, you know, having fun. And this little girl walks up, and she goes, okay, my turn.
1: Oh, no.
4: And I go,
1: oh, no.
4: Who is this little girl? Where are your parents at?
1: Oh.
4: I go, no, it's not your turn. I don't. This is my daughter. Like, I'm playing with my daughter. It's not just any random
1: kid. You can't
4: throw
1: a random kid.
4: You can't just pick up a random kid.
0: Oh, I would have.
1: That's how you're getting thrown out of Hurricane Harbor.
0: Get over here, kids.
4: I'm not touching any kids.
1: But to be fair,
4: there,
1: Frank would pull random kids' teeth if they were loose. He would just be like,
0: I'd throw them by their teeth. Get over here. I don't care.
1: 2-3 will be at your house tonight. Don't worry about it.
4: But other than that, it was a good time.
0: Oh, I saw that the little girl that I asked. Because when I swallowed my gold tooth,
4: oh yeah,
0: my neighbor girl Ellie, and I says, "Hey, I'll give you $20 if you dig through my poop and find it," and she said, "No."
1: Smart girl.
0: So I saw her yesterday, and I have my gold tooth back, and I go, "I found it." I smile at her. She goes,

0: Did you wash it first, mister?
1: Yeah, she did, nah. She did the actual, like, dry heave face. Oh.
2: She'll remember that for the rest of her life. Uh-huh. There was this guy I knew once. Uh-huh. He had a gold tooth.
1: Well, her mother was saying, like, she kept asking, do you think he's ever going to find it? He's like,
2: wow, she was
1: like obsessed
2: about
1: with it. Yeah. So I had to tell her, I'm like, I found it. Just gave her that weird look.
2: Oh, you know, she's picturing you just mining for gold like the. Just
1: popped it right back in.
2: There's gold in these poop hills.
1: You mentioned water earlier. I don't know what we're talking about. Oh, the flood. Mm-hmm. An Amazon driver thinks customers should stop ordering huge boxes of bottled water because it's hot in the vans and the microplastics are leaching into the water. Or he just doesn't want to carry it.
2: I mean, come on. Doesn't. And both might
1: why
2: be true.
1: Why would he care?
2: That's both might be true.
1: Both might be true, but I'm sure he's like, yeah.
2: That's a bitch. Hey. Yeah.
1: You might not want to, like, those huge boxes of bottled water. I mean, you're probably going to die from that.
2: Just go to the store.
1: I am anyway, so stop ordering it.
2: Yeah.
1: Yeah, just go to the store. Oh, speaking of going to the store, having stuff delivered, Instacart did a little survey to find, from their orders alone, the most popular sodas in every state, soda or pop, depending regionally where you call it.
2: We called it pop growing up.
1: You did? Pop?
2: Mm-hmm.
1: Yeah, we were a pop town, I guess. Midwest.
3: Yeah, pop.
1: Called it pop.
3: We called it pop, too. Rochester.
1: But, what do you think? Yeah, everyone at least has one beverage that they always go to, right? I mean, it maybe every now and then you'll but there's the one in your own head right now. Write yours down. Mm-hmm. The one in your head right now, and are you on board with the state you're in? Popular sodas. All right.
4: Now, is this diets as well?
1: Well, let's find out.
4: Okay.
1: Let's get to it. All right, how do you reveal yours?
2: All right.
3: That was a lot of writing.
1: Sprite?
4: Huh.
1: Who in the hell drinks Sprite?
2: So I'm wrong? Is that
1: what you mean? What the?
2: I don't know. I don't drink soda at all. Like, at all. But,
1: I'd rather have a Sierra Mist than a Sprite.
4: Oh, 7-Up for sure.
1: 7-Up?
3: Yeah. They don't make Sierra Mist anymore.
1: They don't?
3: Starry now. Yeah.
2: Oh, that's right. Yeah, you go to the movie theater,
1: I'm not much for the lemon-lime sodas, especially without any caffeine in them. I'm like, this is dumb.
4: Yeah, but how do you feel about lime-lemon sodas?
1: Well, now you've piqued my interest. Caffeine?
2: No, I don't think it does. No.
1: Maybe they should have made the lime-lemon soda with caffeine.
4: Yeah, you're right.
1: And then the lemon-lime without it. Mm-hmm. I mean, good luck. But they didn't do that. Uh-uh. They just switched up the limes and the lemons on the new Sprite.
3: Mm-hmm.
1: Sprite.
2: On the new 7-Up. It's the 7-Up that they did lime-lemon, right?
1: Oh, that was 7-Up, yeah. Johnny, what'd you reveal?
3: I wrote down Pepsi, but Pepsi. I know that this is not...
1: Pepsi.
3: I drink Pepsi.
2: White trash.
3: I love Pepsi.
2: It's white trash.
3: Yeah. Right there. I love my Pepsi, but
2: I said
3: for California, I went with a Diet Coke.
1: Yeah, Sprite wasn't even on, like, didn't make one state's favorite. That's why I was like, who drinks Sprite? Nobody. Pepsi?
3: Yeah.
1: One state.
3: One?
1: Oh. Yeah.
3: Huh.
1: We used to have the big Coke and Pepsi war.
3: It's got
1: to
3: be Mississippi.
2: Yep. I would say it's in the South. Yeah, for sure.
3: Mm-hmm.
1: Uh-huh. Nope. Pepsi is number one in Delaware. Not even a big state.
4: Delaware.
3: No. Yeah, one of the smaller ones.
1: They're losing the war, obviously. They just gave up. We got one state. F it. We're Pepsi.
3: They got a loyal followers.
4: Yeah. Anybody who goes Pepsi? To
1: in Delaware.
3: Out. Yeah. Well.
2: Mm.
1: But what about Diet Pepsi? Is that more popular than Pepsi? No.
3: No.
1: Diet Pepsi was number one in, actually, two more. Iowa and Oregon. Oh, look at you, Heidi.
2: No.
1: Too much Diet Pepsi drinkers up there?
2: I don't. And if I did, I'd run. Gross. I mean, I could give you Diet Coke, maybe. But all of it, yuck.
4: Pepsi had the contract with Costco for a long time, right? So, like, when you get a hot dog.
2: And the concession stand.
4: But I think they changed that up. Costco's a Coke company now.
3: Oh, great.
2: Hmm.
1: Yeah, Diet Coke is the top choice in four states: Massachusetts, Utah, Illinois, and Washington. But yeah, Coca-Cola is only number one in three states. So it's like the big wars. I mean, who is winning it with number one in 17 states? Coke only has four states. Pepsi's got one state. So
4: I feel like I got it.
2: Yeah.
1: Who is it?
4: Oh, Little Sweet himself.
1: Oh, you got Dr. Pepper. Well, it's just Dr. Pepper.
4: Okay. You've had a heart attack.
1: Mm.
4: I know. No sugar.
1: Well, no, diets are on the list, but Diet Dr. Pepper didn't make it at all.
4: Oh, really?
1: Dr. Pepper made it. 17 states love that stuff.
3: I get it.
1: You do?
4: It's good. Yep.
2: I guess, I guess I would have, if I can still play, if I may, since I whiffed it on the first one. Then I'm going to go Mountain Dew. Because there's a lot of...
1: Are you changing your answer from Sprite to Mountain Dew?
2: No, I'm not changing it. I can get the first one wrong. I'm just saying.
1: This is my favorite now.
2: No, it's not my favorite at all. I don't drink soda at all, but I'm just trying to play.
1: Well, Indiana is Mountain Dew. Yeah.
2: There we go. Yeah.
1: Quite a few states. Owns a big chunk of Appalachia and Upper Midwest. Talk about trash.
2: And they'll mix it with
1: Kentucky, Indiana, Ohio, South Carolina, and Wisconsin. Diet Mountain Dew in both Dakotas, Minnesota, and Nebraska. My God, nothing else to do in Midwest.
4: There's a mixer, right?
1: Take Mountain Dew.
2: You want to get a can I get a Code Red with Red Bull and vodka?
1: Oh, my God.
2: You want a Code Red Mountain Dew with Red Bull and vodka?
1: That sounds great. Good. I could use that right now.
2: Jesus.
1: Oh, it's Boomer Recognition Day, so I guess for the boomers. Canada Dry Ginger Ale is surprisingly strong in the Northeast.
2: Yeah.
1: And Schweppes Ginger Ale is number one in New York. And Verner's topped the order in Michigan. Verner's. I remember being a kid, my aunt, Doyne, she'd come down from Michigan. She'd bring a bunch of Verner's with her.
4: Yeah.
2: You thought it was so great. So it's
1: something different. I never really understood why. I'm like, why don't we have it here? You know, like, she'd always bring it down. Cases of Verner's.
4: Would she bring it for herself because she needed it?
1: No, she'd leave it there. Like, she'd bring it down to us. Like, she was like, you know.
2: Her housewarming, or like her.
1: She was our Verner's mule from Michigan. Bring us our ginger ale fix.
3: My dad loves the Verner's. Always looking for it.
1: Oh, yeah?
3: Yeah, he loves the Verner's. Yeah, little Verner's and whiskey.
1: Oh, my God.
2: Yeah. That's what it was. Yeah, that is, I do like that drink. Yeah, ginger ale and whiskey.
1: That's why she brought it. I just didn't realize it as a kid.
2: Yeah.
3: She drank it was her mixer.
1: It was her mixer.
3: Although Mountain Dew is the same way. Mountain Dew and whiskey was a thing in Tennessee, I think.
1: Like I said, trash.
3: A long time ago.
2: Yeah.
1: out here in California, number one soft drink soda is Coke Zero.
4: Yeah.
3: Oh, okay.
2: We don't what's the difference between that and like Diet Coke? I guess I don't know.
1: Supposed to taste like more like classic Coke, but with zero calories. So instead of Diet Coke, has a different flavor.
4: I don't think they, no.
1: But that was mine. My always go-to is like Diet Coke. I love the Diet Coke. Love it.
2: So you get if you get a rum and Coke, you do a diet.
1: Oh no!
2: If you do it, you do it.
1: I say hold the Coke.
2: Well, yeah, no, I know.
1: I don't drink mixers. You're not a big soda guy, yeah. Unless it's like a cocktail that's being. But I consider a rum and Coke a cocktail. There's a bit of lime in it. It comes with Cuba Libre.
2: Yeah, right.
1: But other than that, in North Carolina, there's a drink called Sun Drop. What the hell is that? I didn't even heard of Sun Drop.
2: Have you had a couple?
1: I'm scared.
2: I would
1: right
2: say
1: now.
2: Maybe a little bit of orange juice.
1: It's
2: or maybe orange soda.
1: Sprite didn't make the list, and Sun Drop did. I don't even know what the hell that is.
2: Yeah, probably an orange soda. Like a Sun-Kissed.
1: Mm-hmm.
2: Yeah.
1: And sadly, Fanta Orange didn't make it. Any state, sorry. You're out there with Sprite. Nobody likes you.
3: RC didn't make the list anywhere.
1: No.
4: Cactus Cooler.
1: The Royal Crown. Nope, sorry.
3: Yeah, I'll just keep enjoying the joy of Pepsi.
2: Oh. Pepsi Cherry?
1: That's cream cherry.
4: Oh, my God.
2: Oh, yuck.
3: What do you mean?
2: Gross.
1: Isn't that cream cherry?
3: Wild cherry and cream. Yeah.
4: That's a lot going on.
2: Oh, that's disgusting. That tastes like, that. You know, that's like carbonated
1: cough syrup. I don't think that's good for a sunburn. That's what I tell my kids. I don't think it's good for a sunburn. It's going to get worse if you drink that.
2: It is. Yeah.
1: Your skin will start peeling off on your face.
3: Oh my
2: it's going to hurt so bad. You're going to blister up.
1: Why don't you go home and shave and then you have that beard tan line? That'd be funny.
0: done.
2: Or stay at work and shave. I'm sure you have a razor in your bag. I'm
0: touching my face.
1: Shave it off.
3: Not bringing any metal towards my face.
1: Well, there was the congratulations to Ginny Liu, the winner of the 50th annual World's Ugliest Dog Contest. I did put a picture. I think I put a picture of her in the drive. Maybe I didn't. Ginny Liu's path to winning the $5,000 prize and eternal bragging rights being the ugliest dog. Before being adopted, the pup was abandoned in freezing weather in South Korea.
2: Oh.
1: This was her fourth attempt to clinch the world's ugliest title. And she finally made it after being first runner-up last year. Remember the first runner-up last year?
2: Is she the Chinese crested?
1: No, she's a pug. Not even that ugly. Just like an old pug.
2: They never are.
1: The ugliest dogs? Oh, yeah. There's that one that was just ridiculous. Like it was
2: the Mexican hairless or whatever.
1: Bald dog. Yeah. It was horrible.
2: You kind of go, what is
1: like a
2: what
1: chupacabra
2: is that?
1: Had a baby. See, that's the ugliest dog.
2: No way.
1: That's the next
2: way.
1: Thing you'd adopt.
2: Oh, 100%.
1: All your dogs are uglier than that.
2: Yeah, wait, what?
1: I mean, if that's ugly, all your dogs are uglier than that.
2: Yeah, the tongue hangs out because they have no teeth. I mean, I would take that dog home in a second.
3: Yeah, that's not an ugly dog. This is rigged.
2: And you have a pug beagle mix, right, at home, Frank, right? Isn't Butters a pug beagle?
1: No, it's a pug Frenchie. It's a pug. It's fug and ugly. No, it's fucking cute.
4: Pug, yeah.
1: I said pug.
4: Yeah, pug.
2: F-U-G.
1: F-U-G-G-I-N.
4: Frenchie pug.
2: Yeah, it's a Frenchie pug.
4: Frenchie pug ugly.
1: Yeah. All right, we've tested the limits.
2: Just talking about dogs, no big deal.
1: Just talking about dogs.
4: How does this dog get uglier? Yeah, last year, first runner-up, but this year...
1: I don't remember who won last year, but yeah. And maybe it was the ugliest of the day.
2: Maybe they do the Barbara Bush pearls to really kind of cinch it. I don't know.
4: That's a good point. Those pearls aren't helping.
1: No, I think it's uglier without the pearls. I mean...
2: I don't know, Frank.
1: That's like putting lipstick on a pig. I mean, you ladies dress up, you put on your nice pearl necklace to go out because you want to look good. I mean...
2: Mm-hmm.
1: Why'd she put on her pearl necklace to go to an ugly contest?
2: Not that this will be a surprise to anyone, but I've never had a pearl necklace.
4: Huh.
1: Really? You never even worn pearls?
2: No.
1: Really?
2: I've had one in no way. In no way. Uh-huh. Worn one. I had an earring once, but that was just an accident.
1: Oh, God. No, but seriously, in your jewelry box, do you have any pearls?
2: No pearls. No, no jokes, no pearls.
1: You've never been
2: no
1: given any pearls? Have you told someone like you're against them? Like, you know what? I really can't stand pearls.
2: I think I have mentioned it. My wife is well aware. Yes. Although...
1: No, I think pearls are great. I love pearls on a woman.
2: When I got married...
1: F-U-G-G-I-N.
2: Yeah.
4: It's different when we're not talking about dogs.
1: Yeah, I know. It didn't work that time.
2: I got a pearl necklace for my wedding from my mother-in-law that was her pearl necklace. So it was like something old, something new, something borrowed, something blue.
1: Did you wear it during the wedding?
2: No. Well, I did not.
1: No, I think you're supposed to. That's like the whole deal. You got to on the bride.
2: No,
1: something
2: I didn't.
1: Borrowed, she has it, like a pearl necklace. Something blue, she might have a blue ribbon around her bouquet or something. Mm-hmm. You're supposed to have it on you when you're getting married. You don't leave it back at the hotel.
2: God, you don't think that was bad luck, do you?
1: For her.
2: But that was just borrowed, I suppose.
1: So you borrowed the pearls but didn't wear them?
2: She gave them to me. She said, this was mine and I wore them on my wedding day. And
1: I want you to wear them on your wedding day too, dear.
2: Yeah. Well, she didn't say that, so I didn't think... I was just like, oh, thank you.
1: Did you give them back?
2: Yes, I gave them back to her, yes.
1: And so she sees the pictures, and you don't have the pearl necklace on, and she gave you that so you could wear it during...
2: I told her I wore it around my thigh as a garter belt, and her daughter chewed it off of me, and we had to restring it before.
1: Oh, those weren't anal beads? I thought they were anal beads. Oh. She started me like a chainsaw that night.
2: But we washed it and had it restrung before we gave it back to you, Mom. Don't worry about it.
4: Oh, damn it.
5: She ripped on that thing so fast a parachute popped out of my
2: ass. Talking about pugs now? Huh?
5: Popped out. Didn't pop in. It's all about the direction,
2: if it
5: Jordan.
2: It popped in. It's a bad parachute.
5: You got to pack your own chute.
4: You said shoot.
2: Now, see, we're also, if you're watching the VIP feed, we're looking at another dog that I
5: that
2: think...
5: One, that, that one last year, though, I think. That's the winner from last year.
2: It
5: that
2: has a heart-shaped mohawk. Sense.
5: But that's way uglier than the pug.
2: I would take that dog home in a...
5: And maybe you can't go back. Like, if you're a reigning champ, you got to pass on the title. You can't go back and just keep winning. It's
2: like a
5: hot dog eating contest. It's like, no, you're ugly. We get it. You won. Get out of here. It's a $5,000 prize.
2: Make room for other ugly dogs.
4: The collar game's really on point with these ugly dogs, too. What is this, Elwood?
5: Elwood.
4: It's got to be, right?
2: That dog looks like Snoop Dogg.
5: Oh, my God, Ivy.
2: I'm saying they're very similar. Like if he was a celebrity, he would look like Snoop Dogg. What other celebrity does he look like?
3: Yeah, he's kind of got those stoned eyes.
2: Yes, he looks like Snoop Dogg. I stand by it.
4: That's a punk rock Steve Buscemi right there.
5: Oh hell yeah! You get the white
2: Jordan
5: set
2: might be
5: eyes.
2: Right.
5: The white set eyes you're looking at. Uh-huh. Yeah. That's a drugged out Tori Spelling right there.
2: Oh. Jesus.
4: Times is hard.
2: Oh my God.
5: Tori went to the tanning salon too much.
2: And then lost her teeth. Oh, I love that dog.
5: But it is ugly.
3: It is.
5: There's not a woman out there that's going to say any dog. Oh, it's so ugly, it's cute. So there's no transition to pure ugliness. It's ugly into the cute realm. Mm-hmm. So.
2: Yeah, you're probably right.
5: So I've seen some hideous dogs, and it's, oh, man, yeah. And the uglier, I guess, the more cute you think it is. Because it's a stupid dog, you know?
4: It's full of love, but so you gotta love it.
5: Yeah, you don't see a kid who's ugly and like, oh, my God, you're just so ugly, you're cute. No, they're just ugly. And then you feel all awkward because you got to look at it.
2: Your teeth are too big for your head. And it's,
5: you don't want to stare because you're like, oh my God. You're just picturing that kid's life growing up and how hard it's going to be.
2: Look away. Just look away. He'll grow into himself. Don't worry about it. He's fine. He's just a weird face.
5: No, he won't.
2: Oh, God.
5: He was an ugly baby. And you figure by now he'd grow out of that. But nope, still ugly.
2: Hey, little boy, do you want me to tell you what it's like to not get asked to prom? Just to give you a heads up? Or to not have anyone say yes to go to prom with you? Come.
5: Who's your favorite Avenger? Because you're going to have one at some point. You know, girlfriends. Did you see the trailer for Doomsday?
3: No.
5: Avenger? Oh, boy. It does look good.
3: Yeah?
5: Oh, yeah.
3: They released that at D23 over the weekend?
5: Hell answers to me.
3: Man, dude.
5: The line of the trailer.
4: Is that him and Thor?
5: You'll be begging to go to hell before I'm done.
4: Oh.
5: And he goes, hell answers to me. Oh!
2: Yeah. Oh, what's this pearl necklace doing here?
5: You look good in pearls, though. That's my special power. I shoot lightning bolts and laser beams, and I'm just like...
2: I'm like, oh, was Pearl Necklace Man here?
5: My eyes!
4: I should have been a boy superhero.
2: Yeah.
5: Yeah.
2: Ooh, earrings too. Oh, and bracelets.
5: You can always hear me coming.
4: Oh, no. Where's over my button?
2: Jordan, it's Monday. We repent on from the
5: weekend.
2: Don't
5: worry, I'm coming.
2: Don't worry, Pearl Necklace Man is coming. We'll be fine. He must be
5: close.
2: That's
5: his tube socks. I can hear him coming.
6: All right, I get the message.
2: That might have been a bad drop to play, Jordan, considering. Squeaky theater floor.
5: Oh, yeah.
2: Not squeaky, sticky.
5: You play Paul Rubens' drop. Great. Hell, where was I? Speaking of a superhero, we could have used one. I mean, this guy is a superhero. He is an air traffic controller, and this could have been a problem. Two American Airlines jets with exactly the same call sign ended up at the same air traffic controller frequency, basically flying towards one another. Not ideal.
4: Mm-mm.
5: Since, you know, you're talking to one plane, and then he's like, no, that's not me. I'm here. Wait, you guys, and then he figures it out. I do have the audio of this guy. Am I plugged in and up?
4: Yeah, on and up.
5: Let's see if this thing works today.
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7: 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I've been working air traffic for 25 years. I've never seen two aircraft pretty much merge with the same call sign. That's pretty incredible. Could have been disastrous, but I'm glad it all worked out.
2: Jesus, Lord.
5: Yeah, could have been disastrous. I'm glad it all worked out.
2: They're so calm. Just, that's really bad, but...
5: Yeah, I think somebody took our calls. Nope.
2: Yeah.
5: That was yours. Crazy.
2: I was up in McMinnville, Oregon, seeing friends over the weekend. Bragger. Oh, I know. It's a huge brag. There was an air show, though, and I was pretty excited because it was like the Blue Angels were going to be, you know, performing. Like, all right, that's we're here, and that's where the air show's going on. And then you're like, what's happening? Why is nothing happening? Kind of thought this was going to be way more exciting. And then they had to basically delay their performance because of drones, which are strictly prohibited. So I just, not that I didn't hate drones before, but
5: where
2: I
5: people were flying drones at the event?
4: The air.
2: They
5: should know better than that. Are people that dumb in Oregon? I mean, have you experienced a lot of dumb people? But I mean, are they dumber?
2: I don't know. I don't think so. I think it's
5: more dumb.
2: It's just that certain kind of people that are like, let's take our drone up our pictures. When you're not allowed, I mean, and then it just slows everything down, and then the Blue Angels can't perform, and then it's delayed, and I don't know.
5: Announcement like, okay, everybody with the drone in the air right now, you're going to land it. Take it out of the sky.
2: No, I didn't hear any announcements.
5: Then, did you ever see any air show at all? You left before?
2: I saw a little of the air show, but it was delayed, and then we were supposed to be going to dinner, and it was like, well, we got to go, and we can't be waiting. I think they eventually performed, but it was like with one less airplane or something. I don't know. I effing hate drones. I hated them when I'm in La Quinta and they fly over my backyard and just
5: stop laying out naked and sit on your beehole.
2: Well,
5: is that what you were doing there too? Inappropriate.
2: You should see. You want me to stand up? I'm redder than John. You press on my beehole and it's like pink, white, pink, white, pink, white.
5: I thought we were going to the Nair show. I was like showing off how I had no hairs down there. We wear short shorts. Nair for short shorts. If you dare wear short shorts, Nair for short shorts. Oh, man. The whole commercial about bikini spiders.
2: Yeah. Isn't that crazy?
5: Get rid of those.
2: I walked in one time on my mom straddling. My dad was on his tummy, and my mom was straddling him. And she had the bottle of Nair, if I recall, was like this pink bottle.
5: Yeah.
2: And she was like rubbing it all over his back as she's like straddling him. And I walked in, I was like, I wasn't sure like what was happening. So I just kind of backed out. And it wasn't till later in the day that I found my mom goes, Dave, show hide your, look at your dad's back.
5: Did she do a good job or just a couple streak marks of hairless skin?
2: No, I mean, I try not to have a vivid memory of it, but I just remember like she was all proud of herself that she got rid of all his back hair. Wow.
5: But totally skipped his shoulders, so he was really
2: fine. Still had these. Oh, yeah. He still had these little hairy shoulder pads. Maybe it was his request. I don't know what he was looking for. But those are my memories with Nair. And he did wear Daisy Dukes, so maybe she was doing something there, too. I don't know.
5: He wore Daisy Duke shorts and his penny loafers.
2: Yep. No socks.
5: Yeah.
2: No underwear.
5: And no underwear.
2: Don't sit across from him when he's cross-legged. Do not do it. Do not do it.
5: Fall right out of his jean shorts, huh?
2: Mm-hmm. Mm-hmm. You see it once and you learn to just sit next to Dad instead of across from him. If you want to survive high school.
5: Oh, speaking of airplane news, this is an update. I don't remember when this happened or the exact details of the original story, but it was from a Ryanair line plane, and the guy who got sucked out the window, like his head and arm. Remember?
4: I think his wife or some another passenger had hold him holding inside the plane.
5: They say broken engine fragments smashed the cabin window of that plane that caused a man's head and right shoulder to be sucked into the hole last month. So he's like out doing that the entire time. That might be kind of cool.
2: No, wouldn't you freeze? Don't you something?
5: I don't know how high they were, but yeah, I guess if you were up at 35,000 feet, you'd freeze your eyeballs off.
2: Mm-hmm. Close your eyes. Pressure is so awful.
3: And there a lack of oxygen, too? You just pass out?
2: Yeah, there is that. You probably so maybe that's the blessing. He's sleeping the whole time that's happening.
3: Mm-hmm.
2: How was your flight? Well...
5: Yeah, you get on, you just think everything's going to be fine. You just trust everything's going to happen.
2: You do.
5: Next thing you know, you're hanging out the side of the plane like an old, golden retriever out the window.
2: Well, I'm happy I never sit at the window. I don't do a window seat. I'm an aisle girl.
5: Oh, because you got such a small bladder.
2: Yeah.
5: Yeah.
2: I don't want to have to go, hi, sorry, excuse me. Can I pee? Hi, sorry, excuse me. Can I pee again? Ma'am, it's a 2-hour flight. You can't hold it? No, I can't.
5: I think bigger people should always get the window.
4: Yeah, but what if they got to pee or poo? Then they got to scoop by you.
2: That's right. I think bigger people poop a lot, Frank.
5: That's probably fatism to suggest that fat people poop a lot. I don't think so. I think they poop normal.
2: Or maybe that's why they're bigger, because they're holding in their poop.
5: They're just full of it.
2: Yeah. I'm not fat, I'm full.
5: I'm not fat, I just make up stories.
2: That no one believe. We've solved it. We've solved the obesity problem in America.
5: Even if I don't know, I act like I do. I'm not fat.
10: Look at me, I'm a big fat slob.
2: Didn't know a thing.
5: No, I'm saying that if this happens and a piece of engine debris busts the window,
2: cork it. Fat, he corks it.
5: Yeah, they seal it off and the rest of us are fine.
2: They're heroes. Mm-hmm. Let's rolls.
5: Let's rolls. Yeah.
2: Yeah, buddy.
5: Never forget.
2: Clearly I haven't. And never will.
5: Yeah, the 25th anniversary, that's coming up.
4: Oh, my God.
2: Oh, wow, right.
4: Wow, less than a month. Wow.
2: 25 years.
5: Mm-hmm.
2: That seems insane.
5: There's a whole group of people who grew up never, experienced it. It's a story they ever heard. Like, when you heard about Pearl Harbor. It's like, wow, really?
2: Yeah,
5: that's a hell of a story, Grandpa.
2: Well, your son. Your son wasn't even born yet.
5: Right? That's right.
2: Yeah. He was born a couple years later, so he doesn't know.
5: Let's see, I didn't even know about my daughter yet, right? Or did I?
2: 2001? No.
3: No.
5: Right after that. Wow. I really took it hard that year.
2: 2001, man.
5: Yeah. Just get piling it on. Mm. Oh, speaking of kids, this kind of, I didn't realize this, but in Germany, there is an accompanied drinking policy. So if a kid is with their parents, they can, say you're at a TGI Fridays, that they can order drinks.
3: Dollar margaritas? Yeah,
5: as long as your parents are there, then the kid can order drinks, too. By a certain age. I think it was, the policy for 14 and 15-year-olds. I mean, this is 14 now. This law, this company drinking policy, allows 14 and 15-year-olds to purchase. So is the drinking age 16?
2: It must be. I think in Europe, it's much lower than it is in the States.
5: To purchase and consume alcohol with their parents. So they stopped at the liquor store. It's like, I'm taking this home and drinking with my dad. All right. Yeah. Yeah, you make sure you drink that with your parents.
2: No, I will.
5: Don't be going out with your friends.
2: But then do you think ever, we always had that one friend that's got the mustache, and are you like, hey, you just pretend you're my dad. You're like my dad. So we're going to order margaritas.
5: Yeah, shave your head and milk powder.
2: Yeah, and then you have a mustache.
5: Do a comb over.
2: Like,
5: he's my dad.
2: Yeah.
5: Yeah, the government said nixing this policy would protect young people from the considerable health and social effects of alcohol consumption. I think, but the social effects of not going out and having any kind of, you know, communication and interaction face-to-face with others is doing worlds of good. I think we need to bring back, maybe lower the drinking age so they go out and they're back out at the bars dancing. You know what I mean?
2: And lower the price of alcohol, will ya? That's another reason they can't do it. You go and get an $18 beer somewhere at a bar.
5: Well, what kind of bar? So if I'm 15, I ain't going to a bar that says $18 beers. I'm going to a dive bar that has like quarter beer night.
2: No bar has quarter beer night.
5: I was growing up.
2: Yes, I know.
5: We had penny beer night at Hooligans in Bloomington. Yeah.
2: Yes, in the Midwest in the 80s.
5: Now, you couldn't give a nickel. They'd give you change. They'd just keep the nickel. You know what I mean? But it was like, yeah, it's penny beer night. If you had pennies, and it was crap beer.
2: Yeah, those days are long gone.
3: Yeah.
5: But
3: spring back crap.
5: But that
3: beer.
5: Place was packed with people enjoying each other, having a good time.
2: Mm-hmm.
1: So, but though the social effects of alcohol consumption, I think it does a pretty damn good job. Speaking of that, I expect to see you all out at the Party in Hope, where we can all dance and mingle while we're getting inebriated to fight cancer.
2: There will be beer.
5: Yeah. This Saturday, August 22nd at the Lighthouse in Huntington Beach, top floor of Pacific City. 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Sponsoring the whole thing. So, see you out there. Wear your St. Jude Party in Hope, or Partner in Hope t-shirts to the Party in Hope. We're going to get a big picture, all the good stuff. And if you're not a partner, then you can always sign up there on site. Some of the representatives from St. Jude will be there to thank all of you. And for all of you done over the last 9 St. Jude Radiothons, helped us raise over $10 million. So, it means a lot to us. So, show up and be a part of it. It's going to be a great time. That's this Saturday. At the Lighthouse in HB. So we're going to see you there. Let's see what traffic's like right now.
11: I've been driving all night, man's wet on the wheel.
12: I'm Dave Joseph here with a brief traffic update. It's sponsored by El Pollo Loco. You've got a new crash in Studio City on the 101 northbound at Laurel Canyon. That crash involves a semi and another vehicle. The vehicle facing the wrong way off to the right shoulder. Fire crews are blocking the two right lanes. Traffic is jammed from the 134. And the 134 westbound, as a result, slows at Cahuenga Boulevard. Granada Hills, the 118 eastbound before Woodley, a large object wrapped in plastic. That is blocking the right lane, causing some slowing. East LA, the 710 northbound before the 60, had a crash in the left and right lane, just slow from Whittier Boulevard. And in Pomona, the 60 westbound at the 71, a brush fire reported. You're slow from Ramona. Your lunch just got a little more loco. 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Let's get loco. El Pollo Loco. That's your traffic update. I'm Dave Joseph, 95.5 KLOS.
2: Speaking of traffic out there on the roads in Los Angeles, a Monday morning you might see some accidents. 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

0: show. 818-955-2955 is the number. You're going to need that to call the show to participate for anything we talk about. You can also text the show with that same number. Got the text lines open right here in front of me. You're definitely going to need the number at 740 when we do the 740 giveaway. What do I have this week? Last week, what did I have?
1: Universal.
0: Yes.
1: Fast and Furious.
0: The Fast and Furious Hollywood Drift roller coaster. It's open over there right now. Yeah, four tickets to experience that thrill. I have those again this week. So I got four packs of Universal Studios Hollywood. I also got a couple of floaters, which means I have four packs. So let's float around the show. I'll give those away to somebody who participates. But at 740, all you got to do is listen for the cue to call, then call that number and be caller 40, and those are yours. Other prizes I have. I got more Black Crowes tickets. I had those last week. Black Crowes with Sadesky Trucks Band, Whiskey Myers. Going to be at the Hollywood Bowl tonight.
1: Yeah, tonight.
0: Got to give those away.
2: Excellent!
0: And I got four pairs of those. So if you're a fan of Black Crowes, definitely get on the horn. Also, Dirty Heads at 311. I was supposed to see those guys yesterday at the Santa Barbara Bowl.
1: Oh, Santa Barbara.
0: I didn't make it up.
1: They're playing tomorrow in Long Beach, I think.
0: That's tomorrow.
1: Yeah.
0: F&M Bank Amphitheater in Long Beach. Yeah.
1: Got another chance.
0: And Realm of Sublime.
1: He's opening up.
0: Yeah, that's where Horace plays bass for that.
1: That's right.
0: So I was getting in. Oh, yeah. That's where Emo was, but I said, ah.
3: Dirty Heads was a Stereo Go band, right?
0: Yeah. Dirty Heads was on Stereo Go back in the day.
1: That's wild.
3: I think those were our garage days, too.
0: Yeah, that was one of our success stories, Dirty Heads.
3: That's crazy.
1: Cool.
0: So I got that's for tomorrow night. Got four tickets for that as well. The Need to Breathe. It's going to be tomorrow night at the Greek Theater.
1: Need to Breathe.
0: With special guests Drew and Ellie Holcomb. And I think Bree Kennedy
3: might be there opening up.
0: Yeah, she's always on tour with Need to Breathe. Bree Kennedy, our friend of the show, comes in and sings for us. And voice of an angel.
3: God.
0: Eyes of an angel, face of an angel.
3: Body. Hair.
0: Teeth of an angel.
3: I mean,
0: she's pretty much angelic.
3: She's the whole package.
0: Pretty much. Mm-hmm. I drink her bath water.
3: With a straw.

0: I think she's opening up for Need to Breathe, too. I don't know. Didn't have her on the list, but look it up at the Greek, see if she's there. Then I got the Guess Who.
1: Let me see. What to give me genre?
0: Rock.
1: Okay. Oh, let's see.
0: So taking it back to her with special guest Don Felder. But Guess Who?
1: God, why am I blanking?

0: better when we covered this? Did it better than this? Than the guest?
1: It's so different. Just different.
2: Yeah, I mean, it was a damn fine cover.
0: There are the covers that superseded the original, like All Along the Watchtower.
2: Yeah, Hendrix and Dylan.
0: I Will Always Love You, Whitney Houston.
1: Dolly.
2: Dolly song.
0: Oh, Dolly had to cancel an appearance at Dollywood on Friday.
1: Uh-oh.
0: Yeah, she's like opening it. She has a new roller coaster out there called Biggins.
1: Frank.
0: No, that's not. But if I had one.
1: Don't be a boob,
0: just a couple giant hills you got to climb. Yeah.
1: Woo! Oh. Woo!
0: That reaches about 110 down that cleavage. Whoop, whoop-de-whoop. But, yeah, health issues. And yeah, her doctors.
1: I hate that. I hate that.
0: She had a video for everything. So I can be there. Doctor says, you know, I shouldn't be going. And get dizzy sometimes. I'm get dehydrated, but I keep y'all update.
1: Oh man,
0: that's my best Dolly Parton.
1: Actually, I mean, it's not.
3: It's not bad.
0: It's not bad.
1: It's not good, but it's not. It's not bad.
0: But Dolly, my God.
2: Yeah.
0: I drink her bath water.

0: might ever talk about her not being able to go.
1: Memories. I've told you before, to all my fans, that I've had a few little health issues, and sometimes I get a little dizzy, and so my national doctor has kind of clipped my wings, saying, you ain't traveling this week. All is going well on the medical end of things, and I continue working away on all of our own projects. You have fun, and I will see you down the road.
0: She was hammered.
2: Just see you.
0: Yeah, she's going to play. I'm doing stuff. Night bar, and I'll see you down the road.
3: Yeah, it was like airport security pulled her off of the plane she was supposed to be on. Yeah. She was just too hammered to fly.
0: Sorry. Yeah. Sorry, Dolly.
3: You can't fly.
2: I hope life treats you right. Oh,
0: and I just got handed these tickets as well. Wow. Oh, for all you kids, you know, going to school. Big fan of Jonas Brothers? I got the Jonas Brothers.
3: Get Johnny. Do not tell my wife that.
0: Yeah, two tickets
4: to Jonas Brothers. I'm calling her right now. Is she up? I'm calling her right now.
0: The Burning It Up All Over Again tour.
3: Oh, no.
2: Guess where Johnny will be.
0: Yeah. November 18th at the Hollywood Bowl.
3: Oh,
2: that's where Johnny will be.
3: And I've never been to the Hollywood Bowl.
2: Oh, Johnny.
5: Not kidding me?
3: I know. Oh, it's dude. Crazy, right?
2: Then you got to, yeah. I mean, the Jonas Brothers would be your first, but that's fine.
0: Okay. Yeah, I mean.
2: It's still the Hollywood Bowl.
0: I sure remember my first concert at Hollywood Bowl when I came out to Los Angeles, nigh on 30 years ago. I wasn't with you, Heidi.
2: No, that was Tony Bennett, right?
0: Damn,
2: you and I?
0: I'll have to go back and look at that year, you know, whatever was playing that year. I'm like, yes, I did. That was one.
5: It'll stand out.
2: I've been so many times, I love it.
5: Nine Inch Nails, Queens of the Stone Age, and Mastodon.
0: Damn.
5: It's amazing. Wow. Absolutely fantastic.
3: Wow.
5: But the venue itself is a star at the show. I mean, once you're there, especially on
2: you can
5: night.
2: See anybody. You can go any concert.
5: Sounds
2: it
5: fantastic.
2: Matter.
5: Feels magical.
3: The problem is that traffic has always ruined it for me. Because I used to work in Hollywood, and then Toad Hop Network was in Hollywood. And when there's something going on at the Hollywood Bowl, like, it just locks up traffic everywhere. Yeah, so you're like,
2: you got to go the other way.
0: So you're just kind of bitter.
3: Yeah, I'm just bitter at the place because what it's done to traffic patterns in the area.
5: I mean,
3: it looks beautiful in pictures. I always hear good things about it.
2: It's amazing. Mm-hmm. It's worth it.
5: Just gotta make a night out of it.
3: Oh, maybe I'll
2: get there
5: early.
2: That.
5: Tailgate.
2: Yeah.
0: Once you're there, you love. Once you love it.
2: Mm-hmm. Under the stars, it's gorgeous.
0: I saw John Mellencamp there. It's great.
5: Mm-hmm. That's right. That's where it was.
0: I've seen Rod Stewart there, Tony Bennett.
2: Mm-hmm.
0: I'm trying to think, who else?
2: I've seen Melissa Etheridge, I've seen Dolly, I've seen Winona, I've seen Kenny Chesney, I've seen Tim McGraw, I've seen Faith Hill.
0: Wow, country fan. Mm-hmm.
2: I am. Well, especially the first part, you know? Love it. Yeah, I've seen a lot of people there. I will always go to a show at the Bowl. And yes, Frank and I were in a box together one night.
3: Mm-hmm.
0: Oh, yeah, for a while there. And then they guys went to the bathroom to make out.
3: Take turns in the box?
2: We took
3: Tidy's turn in the box. Now it's Frank's turn in the box.
0: Is that the time we took a shared a limo there together? And did I bang at one limo and you're banging at the other?
2: Yeah, in the ends of the limo. Sure.
0: Oh, my God, I remember that.
2: Mm-hmm. Wow. Well, you barely remember. We were wasted. That's why we have a car. We were very responsible.
0: Yeah.
2: Yeah.
0: Good times.
2: What a night. I think that was our last night.
0: And I also have another pair of tickets to another Chris Brown and Usher.
5: What?
0: Look at that. I am the ticket king.
2: Wide variety.
0: Yeah, two tickets to the fourth added show. People want to go to that. Fourth show at SoFi.

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1: Yeah.
0: Got it all right here in the Heidi and Frank Show. We don't fart around.
1: Well, we do, but never with concert tickets.
0: Mm-hmm.
1: Very serious about that.
0: That's the only thing we take serious on this show, and that's tickets.
1: Mm-hmm.
0: Oh, some sad news from this elated concert news to sad news. Did you ever watch that show, Heroes?
2: Yeah.
0: Save the cheerleader.
1: Our friend Greg Grunberg was on that show.
0: He was
1: right?
0: The cop.
1: Yeah.
0: Yeah. Save the cheerleader, save the world. And she, that the indestructible cheerleader.
1: Mm-hmm.
0: Mm-hmm. Played by one Hayden Panettiere.
1: Mm-hmm. Mm-hmm.
0: She died yesterday at the age of 36.
1: I saw that come over my breaking news and I was like, what the?
0: No word yet on the cause of death. She traveled from L.A. to somewhere in the South on Saturday. Apparently, police responded to an incident involving her and they're actively investigating her death. Friends say she's been complaining of back pain over the past year. But I don't know. They're just looking for any reason. But there's nothing out really right now about what the hell happened to her. 36 years old.
2: Jeez. My wife's in the middle of... She just released a memoir in May.
0: Called The Reckoning?
2: Yeah. And my wife is reading it. And I guess there's a lot that is coming out inside of it.
3: Mm-hmm.
2: And like now there's a lot of rumors going around about, you know...
0: About what?
1: Well, she had postpartum depression, I know, after her baby was born. But I think that was... Her baby's 11 now, so I think...
0: She had addiction issues, too, though, right?
2: Addiction issues.
0: Domestic violence.
2: There was that. Yeah. Well, her... Let's see. The baby daddy took her daughter and moved to the Ukraine.
0: Yeah.
2: So they've been living there for the last
0: Vladimir Klitschko.
2: Years. Yeah. So she has... Besides, like, going there and seeing her and FaceTiming, you know, I imagine...
1: Wait a minute. He took the daughter...
3: Yeah, she relinquished.
0: Yeah, she signed over the papers.
2: Yeah.
0: Full custody to him.
2: Yeah.
0: She needed to work on herself.
2: Yeah. Hmm. Yeah, she's had some addiction stuff. And then I guess she was just on a podcast not too recently where she had she said that she was put into an awkward situation on a boat with somebody where she was brought down into a room of the boat and there was a famous naked actor there who she was told to sleep with. And she
0: God
2: tried.
0: Damn it, Granny!
2: She tried to hide.
1: You are a nice family man. You just
2: I said famous.
0: Can't. Oh,
2: sorry.
1: Okay, great point.
2: Sorry, Greg.
1: Wait, is she saying this happened recently or when she was
2: when
1: young?
2: She was like 18. She was 18 years old at the time.
0: She named the actor.
2: No, she didn't name the actor, and so now there's a whole lot of speculation on
0: all the secrets that she was
2: that she's hiding, and you know.
1: Now the book comes out, and then she dies.
0: She was in that show Nashville too, wasn't she?
3: Yeah. Yeah, Juliet Barnes. This is her singing We Are Water. She

0: Yeah, and before your kung fu fan.
1: Just flow. Just flow.
0: I mean, you know how I feel about country music. I've expressed myself. I watched that show in Nashville. I every season of it, and I was hook, line, and sinker. I loved that show, and Hayden was one of the best parts about it. I mean, Connie Britton and the rest of the cast was amazing. And the thing about that show was that they all sang, they all performed, and they even toured. And that's just one of the things that you can't deny. I mean, she's a very talented person.
2: I'm sure we'll find out more. I mean, people are curious.
0: Yeah.
2: A 36-year-old.
1: Oh, that is just so incredibly sad.
2: This is the way. 11-year-old. That kid's 11-year-old now. 11-year-old daughter. Yeah.
1: I know.
2: Kaya. She had a former fiancé Vladimir Klitschko. It was one of the Klitschko brothers, boxers, champions of the world.
0: Mm-hmm.
2: And I saw them together. He's like 6'8".
1: He's a wall of a man.
2: Kind of like Ivan Drago, but like with brown hair.
0: Mm-hmm.
2: And she like came up to his hip.
1: Yeah. She's a little petite thing.
2: Mm-hmm. I was like,
1: how's that work?
2: I thought that was going to take her. Just be under him. Just like, I don't know how this sets up and works out.
1: He must just be gentle as a lamb.
2: Guess so.
1: Mm-hmm.
3: Yeah, that wasn't on the, celebrity death pool list.
1: Definitely not.
3: Yeah.
1: 36 years old, my God.
2: Another celebrity, the former MLB pitcher, Tommy John.
3: Oh, my God, yeah.
2: Yeah, four-time All-Star, nicknamed the Bionic Arm, dies at the age of 83. Right after his book came out. Let's talk about one time he's... up at the baseball field, and somebody says, come over your dugout. And there's a famous baseball player back there. He said, sleep with me. He's 18.
1: Does he have underwear?
2: Tommy John?
1: I always see Tommy John underwear ads and stuff.
2: I don't know.
1: Is that for him? His underwear?

0: Really?
1: Yeah, he pitched better afterwards.
2: I guess he won more games
1: after the surgery. Yeah, and it was it had never been done before. I forget where they took the ligaments from.
0: So is this natural?
3: It was from his wrist.
0: Everybody pitches better after it?
1: Yeah. So
2: it's like an enhancer. It's like, let's have it even though I don't need it kind of a thing. Take that ligament from my wrist, put it in my elbow.
0: Yeah, you got that kid in Little League right now. It's got a potential. Get him the Tommy John surgery. Let's get him going. Yeah. Let's get him going to the majors.
1: Uh-huh.
2: Grab that wrist ligament. Let's go.
1: I want to say Shohei Ohtani had it done twice.
3: Yeah, twice.
2: Oh.
3: Yeah. And it prolongs like pitching.
0: But he's so good he had it done on his knees.
2: Yeah. Wow. So there's the two. There's Hayden Panettiere at the Golden or the Pearly Gates, and there's Tommy John. Now we just wait.
0: No, almost Dolly.
2: No, Frank Kramer, get it out of your mouth. Take it.
0: She canceled her show or her appearance at the roller coaster.
1: That's because she was drunk.
2: Dolly will live forever.
0: Yes, we were talking about this last night about Dolly Parton and the song Jolene. And Dolly performed that, wrote that when she was 24 years old. Have you seen a 24-year-old Dolly Parton?
2: I have, yes.
0: Yeah. Can you imagine what Jolene looked like? When you stole Dolly Parton's man?
2: I believe Jolene was a redhead.
4: Yeah.
2: I think Dolly talked about Jolene was a redhead.
0: Damn. I got to see a picture of this
4: guy. I know. I want to know who.

0: She's so hot, she could take anybody. Just because she could. Didn't matter who it was.
1: Oh, God.
2: Does every girl group have that friend in the girl group that they're always worried about?
0: Can they take their man?
2: Yeah.
0: Heidi?
3: No, but I don't think Jolene was in Dolly's friend.
2: No, no, I think not. But
3: I think
2: Jolene probably had friends.
0: Yeah, wait, it's basically his name, the Jolene that you came across in your life.
3: Mm-hmm. Oh, Carmen, my friend Carmen.
0: Your friend Carmen, yeah. Oh, yeah.
3: She could take
0: because that's what your boyfriend gorgeous. In high school wanted her, but his buddy took her and he jumped on the grenade, which was
3: Well, you can say it.
0: Well, I said you know.
3: Yeah. Just say it out loud. Let's own it. Let's lean into the fact that I'm a grenade.
0: In Carmen's case, you're the grenade, right?
3: Yes. Gorgeous. I mean, just
0: she's
3: beautiful,
0: the catch,
3: long,
0: you're the trap.
3: Felicity hair, brown, big, beautiful brown eyes. Eyelashes that were like, I swear she had two rows of upper lashes that were so thick.
0: Two rows? Oh,
3: wow. I mean, they were just so thick of eyelashes.
0: That
3: gorgeous.
0: Freaked me out.
3: Big. No, she didn't, but it just looked like she did. She had so, like, no makeup kind of a gal. Big
0: so
3: dressed,
0: all the eyelash
3: dark
0: wearing
3: olive
0: ladies
3: skin.
0: Trying to look like her. She just had those natural eyelashes.
3: Yes,
0: not and big boobs too, right? When she had big boobs.
3: Big boobs, gorgeous. That was our Jolene, yeah, for sure.
0: Oh. Hell, I think I married Jolene.
3: There you go.
2: Yeah.
0: Mm-hmm. Yeah, my niece was talking to her aunt, which is my wife. They went to the same high school, and I guess there was like a teacher there. It was like, "Oh, your aunt's Carmen."
3: Oh,
0: she's like, "You're a legend at the school." She's like, "What?" I was living like that, being like that person was like just everybody. Oh. Everybody wanted Carmen. She was Jolene.
3: I guess I had one of those two in my school. I did not marry her.
0: Didn't marry Jolene.
3: No,
0: I got lucky. I did.
3: Hmm. Mm-hmm. Let's hope she's not run around on you, because you know how Jolene's can be.
0: No, she's an old dog who's done it all.
3: She's on the front porch.
0: Oh yeah, seriously.
3: We've been there, done that.
0: We're two old racehorses. We had quite the career. And now we're just out there, pasture together. And every now and then,
3: Yeah.
0: Every now and then we'll take a run across the pasture.
3: Yeah.
2: Take a hot lap.
3: And then go.
0: Yeah, we'll do a hot lap. Be like, my God.
3: How'd we do this?
0: I was man of war. She's secretariat. Oh, man. You're a couple of studs. That's why that works. That's why that works. Jolene in your life. Remember the girl's name? It was Jolene.
2: You know, it's so funny because last week I told a story about some... my ex-girlfriend.

0: friends, and I nicknamed them J and K. But K was also one of their friends, and K could have
1: taken anybody. Taken
2: that's
1: anybody.
2: A Jolene.
1: Yeah.
0: Yeah.
2: Colleen.
0: Yeah. K A Y.
2: Oh, yeah, yeah.
1: Do you remember who was the Jolene in your life?
3: Oh, yeah.
2: He married Jolene, too.
3: Well,
1: Candace?
3: Growing up, it was Candace. Oh. She was the leader of her troop of girls, but she was the girl that everybody wanted Candace.
1: How young were you? She was the leader of a troop.
3: Well, not like
1: this. Oh, she used to bring those cookies every once a year, and we'd buy those cookies and her.
3: In high school, it's like they called themselves the Wild Hooters, and it was just like the cool girls of campus. And yeah, she was the leader of them. But she was also my winter formal date.
1: Oh, wow.
2: Yeah.
1: Oh.
2: Jordan.
1: Yeah, she hooked up to the dance. Candace. Nice. Uh-huh.
2: Wow.
1: All right. Got all those tickets to give away. Got the pop quiz coming up. So I'm probably getting out a lot of tickets out during the pop quiz. So put on your thinking caps. We're coming right back. 818-955-2955. We're Heidi and Frank.
4: 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It's on the 91 westbound after Orangethorpe Avenue, an injury crash taking up the right lane. This has you stop and go from the 5 freeway. Now as you head through Valley Village on the 101 northbound at Laurel Canyon Boulevard, a semi and a vehicle came together. That crashes off to the right shoulder. You're slow from Vineland, while the 134 westbound slows at Alameda. And in the Sepulveda Pass on the 405 southbound at Mulholland Drive, multiple deer walking on the right shoulder. That is causing some slowing as well. Every now and then, you find a deal that actually feels like a win. 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
1: 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The Providence Realty DRE number is 01915212. You know, I mentioned the party in Hope. I'm going to mention it again because it's this Saturday, and I want to see you all out there helping us celebrate the partners in Hope, the people who joined us in our fight against childhood cancer with St. Jude Children's Hospital. We've raised over $10 million in the 9 radiothons that we've had. So the party in Hope is to get us all together so we can hang out, common minds, common goals, and have a great time. It starts at 11 a.m. at the Lighthouse in Huntington Beach. It goes till 4 p.m. Some of the best bands from Stay or Go are going to be playing as well. But yeah, come on out to the Lighthouse in Huntington Beach this Saturday, August 22nd. And wear your partner in Hope's t-shirt that you got the year that you signed up, okay? I'm going to see you out there.
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0: Bobby and Frank show, just talking about Tommy John passing away, and somebody's like, Tommy John is from Terre Haute, Indiana. My hometown. And I was like, what? Tommy John? I think I'd remember that. Yeah. And so sure enough, looked it up. I was like, yeah, Tommy John went to Gershmeyer High School, graduated in 1961. My dad graduated in 1959. They probably played baseball against each other in high school.
1: Whoa.
0: And if he's alive today, he wouldn't remember it.
1: Not at all. But he's talking to Tommy
0: now. He had Alzheimer's.
1: Now.
0: But I probably should be asking. Hell, I probably got it because I forgot Tommy John's from Terre Haute.
2: My God. You, Tommy John, Ron Burgundy?
3: I'm just a guy from Terre Haute, Indiana. Big old a fat wallet and a spleef the size of a baby arm just looking for someone who wants to smoke it.
0: That's going to be on Tommy John's headstone.
1: Yeah.
0: coming up in about 10 minutes. Well, yeah, in 10 minutes, going to give the cue to call for the 740 giveaway. That's the Universal Studios Hollywood 4-pack. Fast and Furious Hollywood Drift is the new roller coaster. It's opened up over there. And I got a 4-pack for you. I also got a couple of floaters. I mentioned the Black Crows, Dirty Heads 311, You Need to Breathe, The Guess Who, Jonas Brothers, Chris Brown and Usher. Ticket King has it all today. So I guess we can do the pop quiz. Look, you got the Wheel of Doom already.
4: Yeah.
0: All right. And I already have all the spaces filled in. I did that pre-show. But unfortunately, I didn't do the questions, so here we go.
2: This is the priorities. It's all right.
0: I'll do them as we go.
1: You'll do it live.
0: I'll do it live. All right. Now, first up, looks like it was Emerson. Hello, Emerson.
5: How you doing, brother? How you doing? Hello, fam.
1: Hey, Emerson.
0: Where you been?
5: I've been out and about, man. On the road. Always on the road.
0: Always on the road. Always listening. But you haven't called in a while.
5: It's been a while. Yeah, it's been a while.
0: I always remember Emerson just because that joke about Emerson boobies.
1: Yeah. Emerson good boobies.
0: Yeah. It's like, yeah.
1: Are we going to see you Saturday, Emerson, in Huntington?
5: Not Saturday. No, I'm out of town. I'm sorry.
0: He's busy.
1: That's all right.
2: Always on the move,
0: yeah.
2: He said.
0: I guess we'll have to fight cancer without you. Yeah. All right. Emerson, who do you want to be your partner on the pop quiz?
5: Johnny.
0: Is Emo not coming in today because she was out partying all night last night?
4: She's not. She's taking the next couple of days off.
0: Because Horace is in town.
1: She is going to be so sore.
2: Sore on a tour bus right now.
0: Yeah, her back hurts.
1: There's Horace and there's Soros.
0: All right. Anyway, so who'd you pick, Emerson?
4: That would be
5: Johnny.
0: All right. Ask about email because it's a music question. We'll see how well you guys do. 57 years ago in 1969, the third and final day of the original Woodstock kicked off. Who kicked off the third and final day of Woodstock? I'll give you a clue. He played 11 songs. And ended his set with a theme song of the Wonder Years.
5: Was it Prince?
0: No, it was not Prince.
4: Joe Cocker?
1: Johnny.
0: It was Joe Cocker!
4: The Wonder Years gave it away.
0: You got it.
5: Thank you.
0: Emerson, what ticket did you want?
5: I want the Universal Studio floaters.
0: All right, you're going to have one of my floaters.
5: Yeah, baby.
0: Congratulations. Stay on hold.
1: Good to hear from
5: you. Awesome. I appreciate you guys.
0: Thank you. Good to know you're still out there listening.
4: You're not going to play the Wonder Years song, dude?
2: Oh.
4: Come on, man.
0: What do you think we're waiting on, Jordan?
2: Sorry.
1: We can't move on until we hear it. You know how this weird OCD.
0: Do you want a little help? Okay. That'll make sense in a second if you know what I'm talking about.
1: Yeah.
0: Just looking it up right now.
1: And away we go.
0: Crank it.

0: That's gonna be the official song of the party in hell. Because, like, with all the help of our friends, we raised over $10 million. So it's like, we couldn't have done without you guys. So maybe Natural Heights can cover this song. Can you guys get ready for Sunday, for Saturday?
1: This song right here? You got like a couple days to squeeze it in. It's not on the set list, but
2: give yourself some backup singers.
0: How do you get on stage and sing?
3: I can do it. If you want to clear the beach, I can do it.
0: You got that Joe Cocker face on you. Oh, yeah. You nailed it.
3: Joe Cockeyed. Here I go.
0: I've never seen guys sing in so much pain. You gonna do any booby dances on Saturday? For the
3: crowd? Just never know what the day has in store. You just never know.
0: Heidi,
3: anything.
0: She's like, Cocker pardon. I'll take the pardon. I beg your pardon.
3: Say, make it two. Make it two.
0: This should be a cover band. Cocker pardon. I think nothing but Dolly Parton and Joe Cocker covers.
3: With a little help
0: from my friends. Oh my God. Somebody's got this extreme jiggles today. Come on. Don't pull the jello out of the fridge and put it right back, baby. You got to dance out.
3: I pulled it too soon.
0: Oh, yeah. It's like you pulled it out for dinner. We're going to eat jello before dinner tonight, kids.
3: And then you're going to add the Cool Whip on top, right? You'll add the whipped cream later. Oh,
0: stick a fruit in it.
3: Oh, we have fun around here.
0: It's rumored.
3: That's true.
0: All right, let's see who's going to go next. Oh, it's Diane.
4: Dan.
0: Oh, it's Dan?
4: Hello. No, Diane. Dan's my husband.
0: Oh,
1: Diane.
0: Did you guys notice that right away when you started dating? It's like, I'm Dan. Well, I'm Diane. Oh.
4: No, but
0: that's the gayest thing I've ever heard.
3: Now, are you Dan and Diane, or are you Diane and Dan?
2: That's a couple of porks right there.
4: Dan and Diane.
3: Dan and Diane.
0: Okay, all right.
4: No, we're both. Yeah.
0: Are you guys both there right now? Together right now?
4: He's in the bedroom, but yes, we're here.
0: Oh. Well, he's in the bedroom getting ready for
4: living
0: work.
4: On my retired life, getting to listen to you guys the whole show.
0: Oh, awesome. Well, thank you so much. Appreciate that. Wish you were in demo.
4: Been listening forever.
0: Right? All right, Diane. Who do you want to be your partner here on the pop quiz?
4: Heidi.
0: You know what? Good choice. I think Heidi is probably the only one that's going to know this.
3: Oh, boy.
0: All right.
4: Yay. And,
0: yeah, you might too, Diane, since you're seasoned. 47.
4: Yes.
0: 47 years ago in 1979, the woman who played Ethel Mertz on I Love Lucy died of breast and bone cancer. What was her name?
4: Ethel Mertz. Yeah, what was her name?
0: The woman who played Ethel
4: Mertz. Do you know it?
3: Oh.
4: Vivian... Dance?
0: Vivian Vance. Dan got it right.
3: Dan got it right. Not to worry. I would have known as well. We're good.
0: Oh, except who had even know that. But what a great Hollywood name. Vivian Vance.
3: So good.
0: All right. So
3: hello, darling. I'm Vivian Vance.
0: Diane and Dan, what do you want?
4: Oh, my God. It's so important. If I can get your second floaters, I have a really special reason.
3: No.
0: All right. Don't
3: share
0: tell
3: with
0: us.
3: The class.
0: Don't tell us about it.
4: Well, it's my daughter, who's 44. Her best friend lost her 22-year-old son a couple years ago, and he was really into drifting and with his car. He was really into cars.
0: Too bad
4: him
0: it
4: and
0: his
4: friends and. And the family all got into it because after they lost him, they wanted to see what he loved. And the new ride is drifting, and I wanted to take them.
3: Oh, that's sweet.
0: Well, that's great, Diane.
3: It's all about family.
0: Then you're gonna, it's all about family. Mm-hmm. All right, I'm gonna give you the last floater I got.
4: Oh, that's so awesome!
3: Thanks, Dan. Thanks, Diane.
4: I love you guys so much.
0: Thank
3: we love you too. Enjoy retirement.
0: He's lying in bed. Listen to the whole show every single morning. What a life that would be.
3: Seriously.
0: I got to do it standing up. What?
3: Yeah. Yeah, true.
0: Oh, yeah, Universal. Yeah, it's 7:40 right now, so the floaters are gone. This is the last four-pack I have for the morning show. So call up right now and be caller 40, 818-955-2955. This afternoon, Nick Carter's got another four-pack for you at 4:40 if you're just dying to get in. Okay. Where'd we leave off? Vivian Vance. 2 for 2. No spinning of the Wheel of Doom yet. And so we got, how many questions do we need? Just me and you?
2: And
0: only
2: Renee.
0: Four questions? Yeah, and Renee. How could I forget? hello, Gary.
5: Hey, good morning, kids.
0: There's not a lot of boys named Gary these days.
5: That's what you said last time I called.
0: And we always play your song, Gary, every time you call.
5: Please do.
0: You got a cute up, Jordan? You need a little help from your friend?
2: Yeah, I do. Joe Cocker's taking up my space.
0: All right. Who do you want to pick, Gary?
5: Johnny.
0: All right.
2: No, he already went.
0: No, I already went, yeah.
5: Oh, Jordan.
2: Jordan. Oh, all right, Gary.
5: All you guys with J names, I get all confused.
0: All right.
5: Okay, Jordan.
0: Here is the question. 43 years ago in 1983, Prince released this song about being mentally disturbed.
5: When doves cry?
0: No.
5: Jordan.
2: That was a great,
5: come on, buddy.
2: That was a great question. Help me. Let's go crazy?
0: I guess I should have had a better clue. No, that's not it.
2: Oh.
0: It was Delirious.
3: Oh.
2: Huh.
5: Okay. Hey, thank you, guys.
3: Frank, that was sneaky.
0: But that was a great guess, Jordan. I totally forgot about Let's Go Crazy when I made that question.
2: But that was on the Batman soundtrack, wasn't it?
0: I get delirious whenever you're near.
2: Sorry, Gary.
0: Maybe just can't see it.
5: Love the show. Thank you, guys.
0: Thank you so much, Gary.

0: All right, spin that wheel for Jordan. Hopefully he gets a good one. Because there's Lollapalooza on there.
1: Let's go.
0: There's ice cold beer on there.
1: Yeah, two.
0: And there's Freeze Face on there. And you got the second pie on the spin wheel.
1: Mm-hmm.
0: Grasshopper.
1: These damn grasshoppers. I've had so many of these grasshoppers.
0: Seriously, you're eating the whole bag.
2: You're going to turn into a grasshopper.
1: That's my damn thing. My grasshopper song.
3: Let's give it to them.
1: Okay.
3: Oh, they never get better.
1: It's dry, gross, earthy grasshopper.
4: I got a girl that I love so much.
0: What is okay, this? He's hanging on there.
5: Oh my god, that's creepy.
3: Before he flies off.
1: Oh god.
2: Before he flies.
0: Oh yeah.
1: Oh, this damn thing. All right, by the wings.
2: Oh my god.
0: I like how they keep one of those little fresh packs in there in the grasshopper.
1: Oh yeah.
2: Well, God forbid.
0: I don't go bad. Stale.
5: Mm. All right.
6: Are those all gone now?
0: No.
1: There's still a lot in there.
0: There's still quite a few in there.
1: I'm working my way through them, Johnny. Don't worry.
0: All right. All right. Let's see who's that next. It's going to be Marcos.
7: Hey, what's up, man?
2: Hey, Marcos.
0: All right. Well, you want to be your partner, Marcos?
2: We've been looking for you.
7: Let's do Renee.
0: Going with Renee.
5: All right, let's go, Marcos.
0: All right, 40 years ago in 1986.
2: God.
0: Dev, I know, huh?
1: 40 years ago.
0: Hey, yeah.
2: Oh, my God.
0: 40 years ago.
2: Frank, we got birthdays coming up. It's
0: in 2 years, my 40th reunion. Kidding me?
2: Oh, my God.
0: I'm gorgeous. I can't wait to go back. Still
2: oh, yeah, you should.
0: Hot
2: I'm going to, too. If we have one. We've never had one, but if we do.
0: You never had one? You got to go back.
2: I'm going to. The next one. Whenever that is.
0: Have you seen anybody, though? I mean, like, a picture of anybody from, I mean, obviously with Facebook. You didn't stalk anybody to see how they're doing? See if Carmen's still hot?
2: Carmen is still hot. I know
0: she
2: that.
0: She
2: because, yeah, we have, you know.
0: Why don't you invite her out to party and hope?
2: I could do that. See if she'll come. I'll fly her out. Yeah. You can spot her in the crowd. You'll spot her in a second. You'd be like,
0: hey, Carmen.
2: Carmen.
0: All right, the question for you and Renee. 40 years ago in 1986, Def Leppard drummer Rick Allen played his first UK concert with the band since losing his left arm. How did he lose that arm?
7: Car accident?
0: It was a car accident. Yes, it was. It was a car accident.
5: Good job, Marcos.
0: I told him to say, make up a better story when I met him.
7: So that's right.
0: Tell everybody it's a shark. All right, Marcos, what ticket did you want?
7: I'm going to do it for my girl. Let's get her those Usher tickets.
2: Ah, ooh. Chris Brown and Usher?
0: All right. All right, I'll go ahead and give those to you. Chris Brown and Usher. Yay! She'll freak. November 16th, SoFi Stadium. It's their fourth show. People want to go. It's a hot ticket.
7: Sounds good. Thank you, guys.
0: All right, stay on hold for his girlfriend. He's like a super fan who said that he didn't really have a girlfriend. I guess for my girlfriend, I'll take her to see Usher and Chris Brown. He's secretly just dying inside. Oh, my God, oh, my God, oh, my God. These are my confessions. All right. And finally, it's Wendy.
8: Hi.
2: Oh,
0: it's,
2: hi, Wendy.
0: It's me and you, Wendy.
1: Everybody gets a turn.
0: It's a multiple choice question because I have the answers, okay? So you get no help, but you do get the answer. You just have to choose the right one. It's either A, B, or C. Oh, crap.
2: Uh-oh.
0: All right, I'll let you choose somebody else to help you because I didn't make it a multiple-choice question. So you can choose anybody. Okay, Heidi's back on the board, and I think he made the right choice. 37 years ago in 1989, James Cameron married his third wife, Catherine Bigelow. Linda Hamilton, who he directed in Terminator, was his fourth wife, and now he's on his fifth. But in 2010, Catherine Bigelow beat James Cameron for the Best Director Oscar. He was up for Avatar. What did she win with?
8: The Hurt Locker.
2: Boom! Oh, had a girl. Locker.
0: She knew all along. She needed no help. She needed no other choices. She knew the answer right away. So you are a winner. What ticket did you want?
8: You know, I really wanted the Universal Studios. You don't have any more of those, right?
0: I don't. I'm out. We're going to see Black Crows tonight at the Hollywood Bowl?
8: No, I can't. I'll just take a shirt. I'll try tomorrow.
0: You VIP?
8: No.
0: I'll give you a VIP to HeidiandFrank.com. You're going to love that.
8: Okay, cool.
0: Yeah. You can wear that anytime you want. So stay on hold.
2: Perfect.
0: You really crushed on the quiz.
2: Seriously.
0: Oh, I did have a multiple choice question. Grant.
6: Yeah, she got it right.
2: It all worked out.
0: Yeah, I guess I'll just save that one for tomorrow.
2: We can't. It's this day in history. It's this day, though, isn't it?
1: No, it's just pop quiz. It's all
0: over. It's all poppy pop quiz. All over the place.
2: Mm-hmm. All right.
0: Could be any day.
2: Ooh. Okay.
0: And yeah, mine's not even this day. Well, it is kind of like a this day in history question because you have to guess the exact year something first came out. I'll just tell you. The first chocolate bar was made in this year. Up to that point, chocolate was just a drink.
1: Oh.
0: Yeah, they didn't have it in bar form.
2: To freeze it, yeah.
0: Is that how they did it? No, they probably added something to it. Because if they just froze it, then that implies it would melt back during regular room temperature.
6: Mm-hmm.
0: Was it 1827, 1837, or 1847?
2: You realize everybody's afraid.
0: This thing can get you into college. Come on. Yeah.
2: No, but it could get you a spin on the wheel.
6: Right, I'll say 47.
1: I'll say
0: 1847.
1: I'm going
0: 37. You're only 37?
1: Uh-huh.
0: Everybody's got to guess, and whoever misses got to spin the wheel.
2: Uh-huh. No, see? No, no.
0: Yeah, 37
2: no.
0: Or 47. You're taking 27?
6: Yeah, I'll take 27.
0: How do you, which one you want?
2: 37.
1: Yeah, that's
0: the right answer is.
1: That's right.
6: 47.
0: The person who does not have to spin the wheel. Is Johnny
1: 1847? Oh, yeah.
0: Everybody else got to spin it. Spin it up for 970 beans you got to eat.
6: Damn it.
0: I guess the multiple choice is not that easy.
1: I know you too. Damn it.
6: Two.
0: All right. Everybody gets a grasshopper.
1: These damn grasshoppers.
2: Black and red.
0: Oh, that's Burt Rubber and Band-Aid? Yeah. Well, that's kind of the same thing, isn't it? I mean, they got very similar flavors. Yeah,
6: it's like you found a Band-Aid on, like, the street.
2: Shut up, stop puffing.
1: Started
6: eating it.
0: Man. Oh, he's burnt.
9: Isn't Heidi coming in Friday? Save her a cricket.
0: Oh, no, I still got there's plenty in here.
9: I love you, Heidi.
1: This one's wilting.
2: I love you too, Ryan.
0: Are you going to be on the show on Friday? Here in studio?
2: No, I'll be in La Quinta.
9: Oh, okay.
0: Oh.
2: Mm-hmm.
0: Oh,
2: got to check on the homestead.
0: Go check on that cat, see if it's still alive.
2: I do have to check on that cat. Cat is still alive. She's on the cat cam.
0: Why don't you just have us log in, like, let anybody log into the cat cam. We'll put it on HeidiandFrank.com.
2: You think I'm going to put my pussy online for the Heidi and Frank show?
0: Mm-hmm. Only furs. That'd be a thing. Where you just watch other people's dogs and cats in their house, only furs. There's something there. That's a billion-dollar idea.
2: Mm-hmm. Oh, my God. Could I be rich?
0: Make it a whole platform.
6: Ew,
0: just tune in. Like, you got fans of dogs. Like, you got little tip jars. I know Butter's my fug. Be making some money. Yeah. Make some of that fugging money.
2: Only
0: I said G-G-I-N. Uh-huh. All right. Universal winner. Caller 40. Who is it? Hello, Jake.
10: Hello.
0: You got the four-pack to Universal Studios Hollywood.
10: That's freaking awesome. Hey, I met Jordan yesterday at Boot Bar, and I was the guy that had open-heart surgery, we're having heart talk.
1: Yeah. Hey, man, good to hear
10: you doing
1: good.
10: Dude, this is freaking awesome.
1: Well done.
0: It's funny how
10: I don't know if my heart can handle the rides, but we'll find out.
0: You talked to Jordan yesterday, all of a sudden you get right at the top of the list.
2: Interesting.
1: It's not the one answering phones around
2: here.
1: It's
2: all who you know.
0: Yeah.
10: No I swear, it's nothing suspicious.
0: No collusion here.
1: That's fate. Smile on Jake.
0: That is fate, because, you had nothing to do with that.
1: Mm-mm.
11: So,
10: no, but hey, I love listening to you guys in the morning. You guys are freaking awesome. It makes my day.
0: Our goal is to make you die laughing.
2: Yes, wouldn't that be amazing? Well,
10: if the heart couldn't kill me, I don't think you guys have a good shot, but you keep trying. I love it.
2: We will.
0: You laugh so hard, you just go, boom, and you're dead. All right, but until then, enjoy your Universal Studios Hollywood tickets, okay, Jake?
10: Freaking awesome, man. Thank you so much. It was awesome meeting you, Jordan. Freaking heart warriors, buddy.
11: Likewise, Jake. Enjoy that life, man. Stay happy and healthy out there.
0: Stay on hold. Johnny, you weren't there?
6: No, I was there.
11: Yeah, Johnny was there.
0: He didn't mention you once.
2: No. They're heart bros. He didn't pay attention to Johnny. Johnny's not in the club until he has a heart attack from smoking.
0: Yeah, but he is. I met him and Johnny. They're two. Me and Jordan talked about hearts. He didn't mention your name. Did you show up?
6: No. Well, Joe was there, and he had a really bad sunburn, too. And like we were like sunburn buddies, you know?
0: Yeah.
2: Burn bros.
6: He's like, whoa, you got sunburn. I was like, whoa.
0: You kept pushing Joe's skin to make it white. Pink, white.
11: Just walk up and smack each other in the back.
2: Yeah. Leaving handprint.
0: All right, we're going to get a quick look at traffic and come right back. We're out of here, Frank.
12: Dave Joseph here with a brief traffic update. 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A signal alert has been canceled in La Palma. Westbound side of the 91 after Orangethorpe Avenue. An earlier crash cleared. The right lane has been reopened. Traffic still jammed from the 5. In Anaheim Hills, the 91 eastbound before Weir Canyon. You've got an injury crash in the two middle lanes. Traffic is slow from Imperial Highway. And in Brea, the 57 northbound before Imperial Highway. An accident in the two middle lanes. You're on the brakes from Yorba Linda Boulevard. Valley Village still have trouble on the 101 northbound at Laurel Canyon. A crash box the second lane from the left. You're stop and go from Vineland Avenue. Going somewhere? 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I'm Dave Joseph, 95.5 KLOS.
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2: Including West Covina. West Covina. You rock.

0: I'm out of coffee. Crap.
1: We'll get you some.
0: Yeah. Look at Johnny. All right, there we go. Here's my cup. I was bringing it up because coffee, according to a new study, men who drink more coffee daily have a significantly higher total testosterone. So hurry up.
2: Hurry up.
3: Hey, baby.
2: It doesn't help with women's testosterone?
0: Didn't say that.
2: Damn it.
0: Just said men who drink it daily have significantly higher total testosterone. Don't know what the connection is there.
2: Well, it doesn't hurt.
0: You would figure if a guy drank tea.
2: Yes.
0: Mm-hmm. Might be more of a connection to the process. But nope, it's coffee. So drink your coffee this morning, boys. Yeah. Your testosterone depletes over time. Ooh, that's hot.
2: See, you're a pussy.
0: I know, exactly.
2: Now take a sip and you'll be able to do it.
0: When I was a younger man, I'd have taken that without even a straight face.
2: Let it burn my esophagus. I don't care.
0: It's like, ooh,
2: I'm a man.
0: Ooh, my lips.
2: Ooh, it's a sipper.
0: That burned my labia.
2: My face labia.
0: Oh, they playing Foolapalooza face labia?
2: Face labia.
4: Oh,
2: you know I'm the biggest fan. I'm actually the president of their fan club.
0: You're the what of their fan
2: club? I'm a Majora fan. One of their, yeah.
0: Me too. I was going to say, yeah, totally. I'm a Nora fan. No, I'm way Majora than that.
2: Oh, face labia.
0: There's been a recall on food.
2: You might want to start there. It's 8 o'clock in the morning.
0: 2 hours in, finally telling you about it. And it's a morning food.
4: Oh, no.
2: Frank.
0: Yeah, guess which one.
2: Is it cereal?
0: No. How is cereal going to get a recall?
2: I mean, cinnamon raisin bread? Is it cottage cheese?
0: Cottage cheese is a morning food?
2: Yes.
0: No, it's not.
2: Fruit and cottage cheese? Yes, ask your mom. Well, you can't. She's dead, but it was back in the day.
0: It's what killed her. She ate
2: my
0: breakfast.
2: My mom ate cottage cheese and pineapple.
0: At lunch.
2: My mom ate cottage cheese and pineapple for breakfast.
0: Yeah, you would eat that, but that was more of a snack. That wasn't like the breakfast. I know you can get cottage cheese, but it's never like on a main menu for breakfast. And so you go, do you have any cottage cheese?
2: Yeah, you go, and it's right there in the breakfast. And it's a la carte items. It's tomatoes, bagel, cottage cheese, fruit plate, whatever. Right there.
0: Okay, but no.
2: Okay, great. I really fought hard for it, but it's not. It's not.
0: She's all. She's all around the board, but the center remains open.
4: Well, the center for breakfast.
0: Yeah,
4: center square.
0: It's
4: gotta be eggs.
0: Eggs.
4: Is it eggs?
0: It's eggs.
4: Oh no.
0: Yeah, the FDA upgraded its recall of more than 1.6 million cartons of eggs linked to potential salmonella contamination to class one. I don't know what that means.
4: It seems bad.
2: It's a class one, but it's going to cause a class two. You know. Big time.
0: Yeah. Get ready to wipe your class.
2: There's a lot of two all over that class.
0: The eggs were produced and distributed from farms in Texas. So I don't know if it's on the carton at home. It says Texas farms. Well, maybe don't eat them. But I don't understand that. Salmonella's inside the shell, inside the egg.
2: But if you don't, can you cook salmonella out? Like if you're cooking, like let's say
0: usually
2: you're
0: you can. Like
2: it.
0: If you eat raw chicken, so you're cooking it out.
2: Yeah. Right. So I guess they're talking about maybe if you have the over easy or the sunny side up or the dippy eggs, as you called them. Whatever. Maybe that's the people that got to worry.
0: I don't call them dippy. Somebody else does, and I hate that person.
2: That's what it was.
0: Other thing that you might have believed about health. Do you believe you're supposed to finish your antibiotics even if you start feeling better?
2: Yes, well, that's the rule.
0: Yeah. That,
2: you got to take the full 10 days or whatever.
0: Is it the rule?
2: Yes.
0: Because, they don't really have the whole story here, but it says 9 out of 10 people believe it's important to always finish a prescription of antibiotics even when you're feeling better. That belief was strongly shaped by advice from their own doctors. Mm-hmm. So, what's the story there? 9 out of 10 believe it, so 90% of people are on board with this advice from doctors. Yeah? What are you telling me?
2: Oh, that some people think...
0: Oh, that 10% of people don't take all their antibiotics.
2: They save them in case they need them down the road and they can't get a doctor's appointment or they can't get a prescription. So it's like, we'll save those two in case I feel sick.
0: That's where they were going with this whole story? Because I don't understand. Probably. But yeah, I guess, yeah, take it all so you don't build up some super bug that gets you used to the 4 days that you took it if you got to be on it for 10.
2: Mm-hmm.
0: Then it's like, okay, let's evolve real quick. Ha ha ha, now you can't beat us.
1: Yeah.
0: That's what
2: I have to take this. Check this out. This is so, I hate it with a passion, but every 6 months I go get my teeth cleaned. And because I've had a knee replacement, I have to take 4 hardcore 500 milli pills an hour before a dental cleaning for the rest of my life.
0: Does your teeth hurt?
2: No, no. It's because dental, when they go in there and clean, and if she causes any sort of, you know, tear or a bleeding or whatever, that's where bacteria can enter the body and it can go directly to any joint that's been replaced, and so it can get infected, cause sepsis and all that. So for the rest of my life.
0: Come on now.
2: You know, my knee doctor said it, and you can look it up. Yeah. I mean, I don't want to do it, but I also don't want to, you know, have bacteria go into my knee joint, and then, oh, how'd she die? Well, her knee.
0: But that's anything, though. I mean, it's like not just getting your teeth cleaned. I mean, like you walking around the day, and you, you know, yeah, get cut on something.
2: Yeah. I guess it's the mouth is different for some reason. I don't know. I don't. I just do what my doctor
0: tells
2: me.
0: Dirty mouth of yours. That's why you're going to hell.
2: I don't have a dirty mouth. Only when cursing, but otherwise, it's very clean.
1: But you also say it like you do have to do it every single day. Like the way you're saying, I have to, you know, do this.
2: Every 6 months, I get my teeth cleaned.
0: You have to take 2,000 milligrams of antibiotics before you get a teeth cleaning?
2: Yeah. I take whatever, 4 pills, whatever they are. 4 pills and an hour before my cleaning.
1: Yeah. Rest of her life.
2: And then the one time I don't do it. The one time I don't do it.
0: Just brush. Why do you gotta wait and go in and get your teeth cleaned like some old German shepherd?
2: I do brush my teeth. I'm saying I go to
0: floss
2: get see
0: or
2: my...
0: something. Jesus Christ, I'm gonna die from floss. What a way to go.
2: Looks like Kingpin the movie up in here.
0: Do you think your kindergarten through 12, do you think you did a good job as far as educating you? What was your opinion about your own education growing up? Like, they could have been done better, or it was adequate. Got you where you need to be in life.
4: I guess
2: I'm gonna say adequate.
4: It's good enough.
0: Yeah. Yours was adequate.
2: I mean,
0: you got a 800 on your SATs and
2: 900.
0: That's just from signing your name, but
2: 900. But I graduated with a 3.4. It's not perfect, but it's okay.
0: That means they were just giving out grades. They didn't give a damn.
2: Just get her out of here. I don't care.
0: Yeah.
2: What will University of Cincinnati take? A 2.7? Well, that's she's fine. Either way, I guess.
0: Let's get Albino Oprah out of here. If I have to hear Harpo, you told me. One more time. The school's going down.
2: Yeah, a lot of movie quotes. They just needed to pass me along.
0: Yeah. Johnny, how do you feel about your school? I mean, you were dyslexic. Do you blame yourself or the school?
1: You know, I probably blame the school more because that wasn't something that people were looking at. I was just going to say,
2: did they know that about you? Or
1: dyslexia
2: did you
1: wasn't
2: it?
1: A thing, I don't think.
0: And you just got dumb
1: face.
0: The
1: 90s. Yeah.
2: Yeah.
0: Yeah, I mean, so they looked at you like, he's dumb.
2: He's not good.
1: Yeah. Like, ADD was just catching on at that time.
2: Right.
0: Math?
2: We called it PLUS, but whatever you do, it's a different generation.
0: Never mind.
2: Just adequate. Yeah.
0: You just keep that face of yours. You know, you're the only person I've ever met that reached their full potential.
2: You're peaking right now.
0: Johnny, someone said intelligence has been chasing you all your life, but you've always been too quick for it.
2: Yeah.
1: Faster than you.
2: Speedy.
1: No, I feel like they probably could have taught a little bit more, maybe finance in the younger, in K through 12. You know, maybe closer to the 12 part. Yep. But, and like how taxes work.
2: Yeah, how to like run a household, how to save, how, you know, all that stuff.
0: Well, you speak with great certainty for someone who hasn't finished thinking.
2: You just look at Johnny and it's like loading.
0: Well, the acoustics in your head must be amazing.
1: They are.
4: These are great.
2: A lot of reverb.
0: You don't seem burdened by self-awareness.
2: Hey, ho! Yeah.
0: You remind me that evolution is a process, not a promise. I'd explain it to you more slowly, but I don't think speed is the problem. I don't think your train of thoughts has a destination.
2: Boy, these are some. This is some real grandpa stuff right here. Frank takes a couple sips of hot black coffee, and man, grandpa comes out.
0: You've mastered the art of answering questions nobody asks. I refuse to have a battle of wits with an unarmed opponent.
4: Oh, man. That is good.
2: Sips coffee.
1: What else you got?
0: You are the human equivalent of clicking accept all without reading.
2: You got to do it as the guy from Full Metal Jacket.
0: You are the human equivalent of clicking accept all without reading.
2: Yes, perfect.
0: This is drill sergeant insult.
2: Yeah. Yeah.
0: Too late now. It's all of them.
2: Oh, damn it. Go back to one of the beginning ones.
0: And oh, God, man. I hear my phone.
2: Come on, friend. Come on. It'll be fun.
1: You got more brain busters.
2: Let's see if it hurts more this way.
0: You are the first person I've known who's actually met their full potential.
2: See, that's the perfect one to do. Yeah.
0: The acoustics in your head must be amazing.
2: Yeah.
0: Okay.
3: You're so ugly you could be a modern art masterpiece.
2: Perfect.
4: Just like
2: yeah. Oh, my God. Nailed it.
0: Yeah, some people are dumb. Some people's senses of humors are dumb. And some people are just dumb reporting about people who are dumb and their sense of humor being dumb. I bring that up because a man was arrested for dressing as a Grim Reaper on a hospital roof.
2: Oh, wow.
0: He pleaded guilty but didn't say why he did it.
2: Well,
0: to be hilarious.
2: Yeah. Right. He's on top of a hospital.
0: Yeah.
2: It could be anybody. Who am I here for?
0: Yeah.
2: Your grandma?
0: 26-year-old man in the UK arrested after dressing as the Grim Reaper and climbing onto the roof of a hospital to stare at staff and visitors. He pleaded guilty but didn't say why he did it.
2: Wait a second. Would he have been arrested if he was just up on the roof as a man, like a regular guy?
0: No.
2: Is that the part? So it's the dressing up that's the part.
0: Yeah.
2: That's weird.
0: He was arrested. What was the crime here? Charged with causing a nuisance or disturbance without reasonable excuse. But you can't say it's hilarious?
2: Okay, reasonable. But if it's Halloween, then he gets away with it. Yes?
0: Yeah, I guess so. His name,
2: that's the reasonable excuse.
0: His name is Leon Gillespie. You know he's funny.
1: Yeah.
2: Mm-hmm.
0: And he wasn't just wearing the black hood and cloak. He also appeared to be holding some kind of long blade.
2: Was it like a sickle?
0: Or a sieve?
2: Yeah.
0: With a C and a Y. Yeah. It's unclear if it was actually a sieve or a sickle. Or if it was a prop. The person reporting on this is a moron.
2: God.
0: Leon was later charged.

0: I'm in the hospital bed.
1: Like you say, if you're walking in and out, you're going to the hospital, and the Grim Reaper's standing on top of it. If you're going there for something, you got to laugh at that.
2: Oh my God.
0: Hope he's not here for me. Anyway, I got to check in now.
1: Or a lot of people who actually think they saw it. It's like, oh my God. You know, like they saw some like weird thing.
0: Yeah.
1: I saw death on the roof of the hospital.
0: They're coming for us.
3: I don't know.
0: I know that dude.
1: Now, here's something that's not funny at all. And I don't know if the guy was trying to be funny, because I can't imagine why you'd ever do this or even put it on video. It's a viral video going around. It's horrific. Some 18-year-old moron here in California. Can you believe it?
2: No.
1: Named Tyler Mule.
2: White.
1: He's not funny at all.
0: White, totally.
1: M-U-E-H-L. Mule.
0: Yeah.
1: Has admitted to repeatedly kicking a sea lion.
0: Ugh.
1: In a horrific video, he pleaded guilty to a federal charge of violating the Marine Mammal Protection Act, which carries a sentence up to a year in federal prison and up to a $100,000 fine. Watch me kick this seal.
2: What the hell?
0: The most adorable little...
2: This guy.
0: ...creatures. Yeah, what's the...
1: Make it funny. There you go. If Seal, the guy, Seal, would have come out in the video... and start beating the hell out of him, that would have made it funny, right?
0: Yes, correct. Yeah.
1: And the whole thing's called Kick from a Seal?
0: Yes.
1: Is that a kiss from a
0: kiss
1: seal?
0: Or
1: kiss from a rose?
0: Kiss from a rose.
1: Kick from a rose? And he's just kicking his ass?
2: Yeah.
3: That would be awesome.
1: He's making eye contact with the seal who's getting kicked.
0: Mm-hmm. Just beating the out of him.
1: Now that'd been funny.
0: Correct.
1: Great ending. I think this guy should get free gut punches for life.
0: I'm in. Yeah. I'll line up.
2: Just walk up.
1: Yeah. Least expected. Mm-hmm. You can punch him in the gut. It's a freebie.
4: I think it's a kick. You got to kick him in the gut.
0: You got to do to him what he, you know, the golden rule, do unto others.
2: That high.
4: Yeah. All right. If you can't get your leg up that high, then you punch him in the gut.
1: Yeah. I don't know what part of California. Hopefully it's not Southern California.
2: Oh.
4: It is.
0: Oh, no.
4: La Jolla.
2: Oh, man.
0: Hope he doesn't come to our party on Saturday. Or maybe we hope he does.
1: Oh, yeah.
0: We can have our way with him.
1: Then we'll invite Seal to close the show.
4: Nickname Pinata.
0: Mm-hmm.
4: Just beat him.
0: Love it.
2: Take a lesson from Hawaii on this one.
1: Oh, yeah.
2: When that guy was out there messing with, the monk seal, threw a rock at it.
1: And then he got his ass kicked.
2: Yep.
0: That's
1: yeah.
0: Right.
2: That's what happens.
1: Why was there anybody in La Jolla who was going to give that guy an ass whipping?
2: La Jolla. Where are you, La Jolla?
1: Come on.
0: Where are you, La Jolla?
2: Take care of your own.
1: Exactly.
2: Them seals are locals.
1: It's already time for traffic already. All right, let's get another look at traffic and come right back.
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6: 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Mid-City LA on the 10 westbound at La Brea. An earlier stall has been cleared from the right lane, but you're jammed from Western Avenue. On the 10 westbound before Fairfax, you had a motorcycle down. That crash has been cleared from the center divider. Traffic is now slow from La Brea. In Arleta, the 5 northbound before Osborne Street, look out for a crash in the 2 left lanes that has you slow from Lancashire Boulevard. And in Garden Grove on the 22 eastbound just before Harbor, you've got a crash off to the right shoulder, and things are slow from Golden West Street. Recall 67A mobile appointments are now available in your area. 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
1: 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And so, to

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0: Bobby and Frank Show. Talking about the school that you grew up in from your K through 12. Did they do a very good job or somewhat good job? I guess we all agree that ours did. Johnny's not so much. But, 76% of Americans said that they feel like their elementary school, junior high, and high school education was very or somewhat good, you know? But I guess that was when we were in school. But now now it's getting much lower today, or lower rating for people who went to school recently. They're like, no. Is it because they're trying to get people through there and just giving them grades, and they realize they're getting out with grades they didn't deserve because they're trying to get more money for the school?
1: Mm-hmm. Or is it classrooms too big? Like, my class was never bigger than 30 kids, ever. And sometimes it was like, 15
0: I don't know about that.
1: But if you've got like
0: I thought it was like grades, though. It's like they turn the grades. It's like, oh, you guys are doing really well. Let's give you more money. Shouldn't you get the dumb school money?
1: Right.
0: It's like, my God.
2: Then they're more likely to fail kids.
3: Yeah, they're going
2: to
3: stay dumb, right?
1: Oh, stay dumb means more money for us. Money. Yeah, right. Got to reward the...
3: It's like in the first...
0: But then the smart kid is not going to accept an undeserved failure. That person's going to go argue for their grade. And it's like, no. So instead of boosting kids up and giving them A's so you can get more money, you keep kids on the real and give them the grade they're supposed to get, and you get a lot of dumbasses in there. I guess they could say you're a bad teacher, but then, evaluate the teacher who's got a bunch of F's. Mm. Is he bad? Or is she bad? Or are the kids dumb? Pay dumb.
2: Jeez.
0: I mean,
2: I don't know.
3: I feel like you gotta reward.
0: You don't want to carry that sign outside and march in front of the building. Pay dumb.
1: Like my mom rewarded A's. You'd get some sort of treat. You'd go get a new pair of jeans. Yeah, you get money. You go get whatever.
0: And then the kid worked hard for the A. You don't give it to the school to give out the grades, and they give out the A's to get money. What? That seems dumb.
1: You're going to give me a better grade on my paper?
0: That'd be like you going home to your mom and writing in your own grades. I got all A's, Mom. Well, here's more money. Go, Heidi. Not one of those was deserved, but you tricked her. She's dumb.
3: Isn't that the point of the standardized testing? So that it's kind of like out of the teacher's and the school's hand. It's the test,
0: So they're teaching just for the test, so that they could do well on the test and get their money. It's not just about their GPA through school. Okay.
2: Yeah, but that's how I just talked about this last week. That's how they're rigging it right now. That's why the kids go back to school at the beginning of August, because they do the standardized testing
1: to give them more time to
2: give them more time
1: to teach.
2: Yeah. Mm-hmm. So it's like, well, we can't fit it in this amount of time. We better make it longer. Better make these kids go back to school earlier. So then they're just... And then, a lot of the schools, they don't do the homework anymore either. Kids don't have homework.
3: What?
2: Should go home and enjoy your free time.
0: They don't, or they should?
2: They don't.
0: They don't?
2: No. No, they're getting rid of the homework. Yeah. So when your kid gets home... It's like, well, you better do your homework before you go out and play with your friends.
1: I don't have any.
2: I don't have any.
0: I think they're lying to you.
1: Yeah.
2: No.
0: Hey, look at Heidi's report card. All A's.
1: No, we know that can't be true.
0: You talk to other parents and it's true?
2: Yeah. Well, yeah. I met with the teachers already. Yeah. They had back to school night last week.
0: Back to school night. Never went to one of them sober.
1: He even went to one that said, wearing a t-shirt, a black t-shirt with white lettering that said, smoke, crack, and worship Satan. Uh-huh. So don't go by stuff he says. He may not have all the answers when it comes to children.
0: Why do you wear that? To be funny!
1: That was even the same day that we had to do some news hit on CBS News or something in the evening, and they were like, wardrobe was like, to Frank, do you have another, can we turn that inside out? Or
0: was it that shirt or was it a different shirt?
1: I think it was that shirt. Smoke, crack, and worship Satan. And they were like, can we? And I think you were like, that's all I got. And they said, can you just turn it inside out?
0: That's all I got.
1: Meanwhile, I show up. I got 14 shirts. I've got options, And you're like, I don't know. This is what I got. So
0: it's this or nipples. What do you want?
1: So they turned his shirt inside out. And we did the news hit. And we were
0: Speaking of this or nipples and schools, how do you feel about this policy? As a school called McKinney High School in Texas, and it's going viral for a female dress code that required tight-fitting undergarments. And if that wasn't over the line enough, there was a jump test to evaluate them.
1: Seems wrong.
3: Jump test, huh?
1: Uh-huh.
0: We can't have you guys jiggling all around here, so you got to wear a tight, tight sports bra. Now get in here. Let's see if it's tight enough. Jump up and down for us.
1: Oh, no.
0: You got to go a size smaller. Next.
1: Oh, no.
0: Mm. Oh, my God.
1: Huh? I kind of went through the other way. Because I went to Catholic school, and we had to wear a uniform.
0: Well, they required you to wear no bra because like, there was no point.
1: No, but it had to do with the skirts, because what the girls always did was we would roll the top of our skirt because we just liked them a little bit shorter, like to hit mid-thigh. But in Catholic school, our skirt, you had to get on your knees on the gymnasium floor, and then the skirt had to touch the floor when you were on your knees.
0: Mm.
1: And then they would mark you like, okay, it's proper, it's long enough and all that.
0: That was like every morning?
1: No, not every morning. It would be random.
2: You just pull them down a little bit, right?
1: Correct. So we would go, all right, I passed. And then you'd leave and you'd just roll it.
0: Did you have to tuck your shirt in too? Or were you like, you know?
1: Yeah, we had to tuck our shirt in. But sometimes you'd get stopped in the hallway and they would say, you know, hey, unroll your skirt. Because they would see that.
0: Were those female teachers saying this or male teachers?
1: It was all female, yeah.
0: All female teachers?
1: Nuns.
0: Oh, all nuns.
1: We had a couple lay teachers, but for the most part, nuns. And I went to a co-ed school, and I went to an all-girls school, and they all did the same thing. Skirts had to be a certain length. Because they didn't want it, you know, to be, disrespectful to Jesus?
0: Well, I mean, I think jump test is a little weird.
1: That's beyond. Take your kid out of that school.
2: Is it done by women? The women doing the jump test?
1: I don't care who's doing it. It's creepy.
4: Well, why don't you come over here? Just jump a little bit and see how much it jiggles.
0: What if they got one of those little tiny trampolines?
1: No.
0: Oh. In the office.
1: Yeah, the aerobic trampoline.
0: Go in the jump closet.
1: Oh, no. You're good. Check.
0: Let's see if he's tighter on
1: I'm not going to pass that test. I'm not going to pass that test.
0: Ew. All right, jump test.
3: Oh, wow. Not bad, though.
0: Oh.
3: Oh. Yeah.
0: I'm going to need a second opinion. Get the other guy's counselors in here. I think that we all need to...
1: I fail. I know. I fail.
0: Oh, my God.
1: They're going to send me home. They're going to send me home.
3: You didn't fail at anything. That worked.
0: Yeah, I'm going to need tighter undergarments now, too. You can't see this.
1: See, Frank, your cup of coffee kicked in, and all of a sudden, my dance got things moving.
0: I guess the dress code was for performers in the school band.
2: What?
1: What?
0: I've never seen, like, revealing school band costumes. Unless you're the flag girls.
3: Oh, yeah, color guard?
0: The color guard. No, yeah. I think they bring out the American flag and stuff.
1: No, but band uniforms are like blazers with a bunch of buttons and. Like,
0: but then the flag girls, pretty, you know, the girls who did the
1: ribbon dancer types.
0: Those people,
1: batons.
0: Yeah, the baton girl.
1: Yeah,
0: they're always wearing something kind of skimpy, so maybe it's them.
1: I don't know.
3: Yeah, the performers who spin flags in a marching band are called the color guard.
2: Oh, yeah. Wow.
3: Yeah.
2: Yeah,
3: see, there you go.
2: That's what they were called.
0: So I guess if you're in charge of a flag at all, you are a color guard.
3: Yeah,
0: your school
2: colors.
0: You're carrying a flag.
2: School colors.
0: I mean, when they walk out the American flag, it's a color guard.
3: Mm-hmm.
2: Oh, yeah, yeah.
3: Or the bannerman.
1: Bannerman. Phil Bannerman.
0: Yeah, performers must do, for performers in the school band, as the goal was to determine what kinds of sports bras and shapewear would be permitted. Performers must do a jump test when testing sports bras. If you jump multiple times in a row and there's a noticeable movement, size down, or find a new sports bra style or fit. Any style works as long as it holds firmly. That was on the notice. The policy didn't say who would judge the jump tests or where it would take place. But it's mandatory for all performers under under their uniform. They have to wear one.
1: Mm.
3: Is that for chubby dudes as well, or what?
1: I mean, I went to school with a couple B and C cup boys.
0: Yeah,
1: Mike and Dennis. I remember them. They were bigger fellas. Mark was one. We actually called him Pork.
0: Pork.
1: Yeah, he was a big boy. We called it to his face. Like, yeah. His family called him that. Everything.
0: We had Robbie. We called him Bubbles.
1: Yeah. I mean, these guys had C cups, full C's. Guess they got to wear some sort of compression deal, too. Ace bandage or whatever.
0: What guy could have used a bra at your school, Johnny? 818-955-2955, and then what'd you call him? I got prizes. I could give them away. Somehow. So what'd you call him?
1: And Johnny, if you can't think of it, it's you.
0: Pork and Bubbles?
2: No, it wasn't me. It was Josh.
0: What'd you call him?
2: Oh, we didn't have a nickname.
0: Just Josh?
2: Just Josh.
1: Mm. Jiggling Josh.
0: Yeah, old Jello Boobs Josh.
1: Yeah, Jello Josh.
3: I don't even know the kid's real name. We just called him Buddha.
0: Buddha. Okay, yeah, Buddha. Yeah. Renee, do you remember that kid?
5: Oh, yeah, his name was Joey. Called him Tubbs.
1: Tubbs. Kids suck.
0: No, they don't.
1: We suck.
0: No, they don't. The fact that we can't do that anymore is what sucks. It was a term of endearment.
1: But see, you never had a bad nickname. You got called Bone.
0: Bone.
1: You banged everybody. That's not.
0: No, that I was willing to bang everybody. It's kind of insulting now that I look back.
1: Oh, please.
0: It's basically like calling me a slut. My nickname is Slut. Come on. That's sexist to think that it's okay to nickname the girl the town whore a slut and just call her slut. Don't even call her by her name. That's what mine was, Bone.
1: Maybe you embraced it, you went by it, you loved it.
0: Yeah, my dad loved it. I said he was Big Bone.
1: I see. God. He loved it.
0: Is it true that there's a KTLA reporter named Angelique Cockaday?
3: It is true.
0: What does she do, weather, I hope?
3: She's a journalist. It looks like she's one of those, like, on-the-scene journalists.
0: Oh,
3: like,
0: Daryl's telling us about it. Hey, Daryl.
6: How you doing, Frank?
0: So you wanted to tell us about this KTLA reporter?
6: Yeah. First time I heard her was this morning. She was reporting on a robbery in Pasadena. And even the news announcer kind of giggled a little when she announced her Angelique Cockaday. And she...
1: I'm Angelique Cockaday, reporting live.
0: Can we get her to do something for us on the show? Like, just call us every day.
1: We're friends with them over there. Yeah.
0: Some kind of report of some kind.
6: But that is her name. Yeah. And she spells her name K-A-K-A-D-E. Oh. Angelique Cockaday.
1: I would have changed. I would have made a Hollywood name of something else. There's also a woman. I don't know if she's still a reporter in Los Angeles, but her name is Annette Areola. Maybe her and Cockaday could do something together.
0: Yeah, I think I've seen the Areola person.
1: Areola
0: too.
1: And Cockaday.
0: Yeah, Areola is a very common last name, like Smith, right?
1: Oh, Annette Areola.
0: Like a Spanish last name, Areola. Areola.
1: Check out my
0: Areolas. I can see your Areola. Like something I'd order on the menu. Can I get the Areolas? And
1: can we get them for the table?
0: Side of queso?
1: We really love
3: This is old Angelique right here. So back in 2011, before she got hired on as a general assignment reporter for KTLA 5 in June of 2024, she is an aspiring musician.
0: Let's get her on here to be guest judge for Stare Go.
3: That's a great idea. This is her song.
1: Oh, wow. God. Yeah. Angelique Cockaday.

0: can't even see why that went nowhere.
1: That's a rough name to grow up with.
0: That is.
2: That's a toughie on the playground. Tough.
0: Thank you, Daryl.
3: She's probably got a great sense of humor, right?
0: I don't think I got to roll with it.
2: Do you think she knows it?
0: Like at this point, like somebody's pointed that out, or she's like nice and sweet. Look at her face.
2: I would be like, actually, it's Kikade.
0: It probably is.
2: Kikade. Angela Kikade, reporting live for KTLA. Back to you in the studio.
0: Oh my God, we got to get her.
2: Miss Kikade,
0: but I don't want to hear the song again. Ever. The only thing is, like, yeah, here she is. This is back in the day. She had her song too. No, I don't want to do that.
2: Yeah, that's.
3: She's got other songs. We can go through.
0: No. If that was like the most known played. Oh, no.
2: Play her biggest banger.
0: No.
2: Kikade.
3: Angel.
2: Kikade.
0: Oh, no.

0: walking in the rain, you held my hand, and I felt like I was going insane.
1: I'm calling your name.
2: This is 15 years ago, 2011. I mean, she had some time to mature and grow up.
1: 15 when she wrote that.
3: It's got a little Celine Dion sound to it, you know?
0: Oh.
3: You know?
2: I can see this.
0: Yes.
2: It's quite the compliment.
3: Yeah.
2: Really? A little Celine.
1: All right, we got some people calling in about the guy that needs to wear a bra in high school.
0: We're all over the place.
1: Hey, Juan.
4: Hey, guys.
1: All right, what guy could have used a bra in high school?
4: We used to call him Chunk Roll, and he used to play in the band. Mm-hmm. High school, man, every time he was shredding, those things were flopping up and down.
1: Oh, he was a drummer?
4: No, he was a guitar player.
1: Oh, the guitar player.
2: Okay.
0: All right. So he was shredding.
2: It was a marching band. He just played in a band.
4: He was like 6'2", 300 pounds, and we used to call him Chunk Roll. Those rolls were rolling.
1: All right.
0: Rolling.
1: Stay on hold, Juan. He's in the running with Chunk Roll. Anna?
5: Oh, hey. This actually doesn't have to do with a bra. It just has to do with a really heavy teacher, and her name was Miss Porter, and all the kids called her Porter Pounder.
1: Porter Pounder.
0: Damn.
1: All right, you stay on hold, Anna. You're in the running. Okay. Patrick?
6: Yeah,
1: Patrick.
6: Hello, guys. It's me again.
1: Hey, Patrick.
6: Yeah, my friend was named Dinky.
2: Dinky.
1: And he was, because he needed a bra?
6: Dinky. Yeah, he was big, right. But, see, like you said, Frank, you can't talk about anybody anymore. It's like you can't, it's like Heidi said before about a dyke, and she was joking about it. Nobody takes jokes anymore.
1: I had a great dyke joke earlier in the 6 o'clock hour. Did you hear it?
0: He really did.
1: It was a fantastic dyke joke.
0: It was undeniable.
2: Overflowing water.
1: Oh, my God.
0: It was undeniable. Yeah,
6: but thank you. It was funny. It was hilarious.
1: Thank you.
6: But he
0: had to
6: got
0: stick your finger in to stop the water from getting too.
1: Thank you, Patrick.
2: That's your people right there.
1: All right,
0: I don't get that nickname.
1: Now we got to vote on the winner. Juan Chunk Roll or Anna had a fat teacher. Miss Porter, they called her Porter Pounder.
0: Porter Pounder.
1: Chunk Roll or Porter Pounder.
3: Porter Pounder.
2: Wow, rock and Chunk Roll, man. Come on. Guitar player. We got to stick together.
1: Brenda. All right, Brenda's entering the race. Brenda.
7: Hi, good morning, guys.
1: First, do a jump test for us, and then tell us the nicknames of the people in your high school that should have worn bras. Mm-hmm.
7: Perfect. 1, 2, 3, okay, jump 30.
0: I heard it. Oh, you need something a little... Oh,
1: they're still going. Yeah. They're still going. I
0: We're
1: going
0: to allow it.
7: All right, so back in middle school, there were these twin boys, and they were both pretty big. So we called them Twinkie 1 and Twinkie 2.
1: Oh, Twinkie 1 and Twinkie 2. Yeah. The twins, Twinkie.
7: Yeah, by any chance, do you have any usher tickets?
1: Well, stay on hold, see if you win. All right, let's go, Brian. Let's just go to Brian. Okay. Hey, Brian.
8: Hey, guys.
1: All right, who was the guy in school that probably could have used a bra?
8: Okay, so the guy in school, it was in middle school, and we had PE class together, and he had that really tight piece.
2: Yep.
0: Yeah.
1: Oh, we can't use that one because this is too on the nose.
0: It's just level. So filthy. We just can't handle that as adults.
1: All right. That's funny. Okay, so we got Twinkie 1, Twinkie 2. That's Brenda. We got Chunk Roll from 1 and the fat teacher they called Porter Pounder. Who wins? Porter Pounder?
0: My heart is with Porter Pounder.
3: No, you know what? I'm switching mine to Chunk Roll.
1: All right.
3: Come on. Just because we're talking about the students here. Like, the Porter Pounder had a chance to work on herself.
1: And that was a woman.
2: Yeah.
3: Yeah.
2: She made it all the way to adulthood.
3: Yeah. We're talking about the kids.
1: All right. So, Juan, Chunk Roll, you win.
4: Right on.
1: Whatever happened to Chunk Roll? You see him at the reunion?
4: No, I really don't know what happened to him.
2: Well, I'm working in radio now.
0: So I'm calling Mom. Any shreds on guitar.
1: Thanks for calling Mom.
2: Yeah.
1: Oh, my God.
4: Hey, Frankie, you guys have any floaters?
1: All my floaters are gone. Can you go to a concert tonight?
4: No, I can't.
1: Can you go to a concert tomorrow night? In Long Beach?
4: Oh, 311?
1: Yeah, 311, Dirty Heads, Romeo, Sublime with Rome.
4: Yeah, I'll take him.
2: It's just Rome.
1: Oh, I know. Is this Rome?
0: But he's
1: Rome.
0: Such just a sweetheart, romantic guy.
1: Oh, I know he's not, but
4: I'll do it in memory of Chunk Roll.
1: All right. I'm going to give you those tickets. You stay on hold, Juan. All right. That worked out. But was a new game developed right there.
0: Hey.
1: Where you call up and you jump up and down. We try to dish your bra size. Jumpy, jumpy, jump, jump.
0: Right. No? Let that be a B plan. Okay.
1: I like a C plan and a D plan.
0: Well.
1: All right, maybe not. Hey, but next year, when we go to the radio summit, you have to get on stage and act like we did it.
3: Okay.
1: I'm going to see their faces.
2: Yep.
0: You got homework, Johnny.
3: Yeah. I'm doing it next year. No, I still think it's a good idea. I just maybe change
0: Here's what you need to do, Johnny. So here's where you shine.
1: What would you say? Bouncing baby boo, no, balls? Balls? Bounce house?
0: Let's call it.
1: Somebody found a homeless guy sleeping in their bounce house next morning. Have you ever, I remember I was walking down the street and they had a bounce house in the front yard, but it was night and the party was all inside now.
3: Yeah.
1: And it was still going. And so me and my wife at the time got in there and had sex.
0: Yeah, seriously, the two of you. Any now explain that the next
1: my
0: morning.
1: My first wife.
0: Oh, okay. Imagine having to explain that the next morning when they come to take that down. You're like, what, did the kids bring in some sort of vanilla ice cream?
1: No. It was, yeah.
0: What is all I told them no food in here. It's sticky.
1: How could you not, though?
2: Literally any kind of house, huh? You'll just do it in any kind of house. Bounce house.
1: If I guest see a house that's empty, I will do it
2: any
1: in
2: kind of house.
1: Any house.
0: How have you not been around anymore?
1: Bounce around.
2: Bounce around.
1: Oh,
2: bounce around.
1: Bounce around.
2: Bounce, bounce, bounce.
0: Bounce,
2: bounce around.
0: Bounce around.
2: Bounce around.
0: Bounce around. Jump, jump. And to make it even, you got to do men's junk, too, though.
1: How are we going to guess that?
0: Junk.
1: That's a lie. A lie.
0: No, we'll see it. You'll jump up and down, and I'll see what you got. What you're working with there.
1: See it? We're not Zooming these people.
2: You just got to put the phone next to their chest when they jump.
1: Yeah, you just got to put the phone. Guess. Yeah, and you jump.
0: Well, we are webcast, so they could call in through Skype. Or
1: Skype. My God, where the hell you been here?
0: Sorry, I thought I was on the phone with my mom.
1: Seriously, did Skype just make it to Oregon? You are remote. All right. We're going to take a break. Come right back. We're Heidi and Frank.

0: Dave Joseph here with a brief traffic update sponsored by El Pollo Loco. You've got a SIG alert now in Arleta. Northbound side of the 5 just before Osborne Street. A multi-vehicle crash is blocking every lane except the right lane. Only that right lane getting by. Traffic jammed from Tuxford Street. In Downey on the 5 northbound before the 605, you've got two motorcycles involved in a crash. That's taking up the carpool and left lanes. Fuel leak on the roadway as well. Traffic is stopped from Carmenita Road. Heading through Anaheim, the 5 southbound before Euclid, a crash on the right shoulder as you slow from Orangethorpe. And in Brea, the 57 northbound before Imperial Highway, another crash off to the shoulder. Things are slow from Nutwood Avenue. The best part of your afternoon just arrived. 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That's your traffic. I'm Dave Joseph, 95.5 KLOS.
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1: If ever being a caretaker or a decision maker has been thrown upon you and you're like, wow, what do I really need to do that? 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

0: go.
1: President Trump says he wants to wage war on Iran with an easy, relaxed approach. So Operation Epic Fury is now Operation Sup, bro. Yeah, he says the U.S. has total control of the strait. Yeah, George Strait. Another world news. Spain moved the remains of three kings to avoid a wildfire. Then they took the remains of people who wanted to be cremated and put them directly in the line of the fire.
2: Oh.
3: Huh. Yeah. Huh. Save yourself some money.
1: You couldn't do that, though, right?
2: No. I don't think so.
3: What, like as a suicide? Or?
1: No, I mean the remains. It's like he wouldn't be cremated anyway. Do you evacuate the bodies out of a crematorium if the fire was coming?
2: Probably not.
3: That's a good question.
2: I mean, you just go, it's a double-double. Like, you're really getting it.
3: I feel like
2: you're really getting cremated. Like, for reals. Big time.
1: Yeah, that's like the ultimate cremation right there.
2: Mm-hmm.
1: Israeli scientists have made plants that produce milk protein. Yeah. Look at the melons on that tree.
2: Yeah.
1: Melons grow on a vine, right? They don't grow on trees. Yeah. Melons.
2: I think they grow like watermelon, melon, mm-hmm. honeydew,
1: that's
2: all that.
1: That's all on the ground on a vine?
3: Yeah.
2: I believe so.
1: But this could lead to cow-free dairy that could help reduce animal cruelty and environmental harm.
2: I am not trusting some guy to be like, hey... So, try this milk I made. Huh? No, have a sip. It's to save the cows.
1: No, it's plants. So it basically would be like, you know, fruits.
2: Yeah, but some
1: like, oranges
2: showing...
1: have navels and nipples now.
2: Yeah.
1: we keep going, it'll be a whole girl. Orange girls.
4: Hey, baby.
5: So you squeeze you squeeze the melons and the milk comes out, right?
2: Yeah.
1: I don't know, but I'm looking forward to it.
2: And we fall
1: plants
2: in love
1: with
2: and,
1: boobs. All right.
2: And then we fall in love, but we can't elope.
3: Can't elope.
1: Oh my God.
2: You guys.
1: Oh my God.
2: You
1: got,
6: you're a funny girl.
2: Oh. Thank you. I don't know what else to do with it. I had to get the poison out, Frank. You understand.
1: You did.

0: I didn't want to try to go to bed tonight with that still rattling around in there. It's not good for me. So I burden all of you with it. Thank you.
1: I just heard you promoting Kalshi again there, Jordan.
2: Yeah.
1: Kalshi is looking to raise at least $750 million.
2: What are we doing?
1: And I just placed a bet on Kalshi that they're only going to raise $650
2: million. Uh-huh. Well, let's see.
0: Interesting.
2: The probability is.
1: Mm-hmm.
0: Will he win? It's ironic somehow.
1: And Dick Cheney's former heart doctor says President Trump doesn't look well. Dick Cheney didn't have a heart. What would you have a doctor for? This is good news. The MyPillow guy lost his primary for Minnesota governor.
3: For the Mike Lindell?
1: That's what it is, yeah. But on the bright side, he has something to cry into.
0: Oh, great, yeah. Just face down, Mike. Get there, let it out.
1: Are you a big fan of Golden Girls, the show? When it ran, when it was on. All of them are dead now.
3: Yeah.
0: And I'll watch the reruns when if I'm flipping through every once in a while.
1: The memorabilia from the show was Sophia's purse.
0: Yes. Always had it with her.
1: Yeah, she always had it with her.
0: Held
1: it like really high, right, in front of her. Mm. Someone bought it. How much do you think the Golden Girls Sophia's purse went for?
0: Oh,
1: where do you put that?
0: $40,000.
1: $40,000. What would you pay for it, Johnny? What do you think?
3: Oh, $10,000.
1: You'd pay 10?
3: Yeah.
1: So Heidi would win the auction in this case?
3: Yeah.
1: Okay.
4: $20,000.
1: You pay 20, so you let Heidi win the auction? Okay, so no one's going to... Heidi'd pay 40, but no... You don't think it's like on the resale market. Like, mm-mm. You know what? I'll pay 40 for it because I know it's going to be worth something someday.
0: Some wealthy gay somewhere is like, I'll give you 60.
2: That's
0: and I just
2: thinking.
0: Made 20 grand.
2: Or some retiree out there who like grew up watching it and was mm-hmm. like of their age and wants it. I'm going 100K on this.
1: 100K.
2: I don't even know what kind of, what is it, Birkin bag? What kind of bag we talking
1: about? I have no idea.
0: That was before, pre-Birkin. Just a little, tiny little bag.
1: Nope, somebody bought it for nearly $200,000.
2: Wow, you got to be kidding me.
0: Wow.
3: I was way off.
0: Mm-hmm.
3: I guess there are those fans out there.
2: Yeah.
0: Oh, yeah. Wow.
1: I mean, there is, but I mean, if you got that much money, if you got that much money, they have a house someplace that's really nice.
0: Mm.
1: Or, mm-hmm. But if you have, I mean, is that just to show like what kind of money you got? I mean, you can get the super yacht, you can do this, but it's like you got
0: Sophia's purse
1: under
0: purse.
1: A clear, you know, plexiglass box with lasers around it, and you know, mm-hmm. bought it for $200,000. Like, you're just ridiculously wealthy. You're the point of just ludicrous.
0: And an ultimate fan.
2: I think so. I mean, at a certain point, it's pure. There, it's just the singular passion of that one person with the money.
1: But why doesn't this person get bitched at? Like, say all the billionaires out there. It's like, why do you need to make money? Why don't you just give it to the poor? Maybe she can't. No one's bitching at this person. $200,000 for Sophia's purse?
0: Yeah, it does.
1: Who's this person?
0: Gluttonous, yeah. I feel like,
1: everybody's like,
0: $200,000
1: I've had my 4 year.
0: Like, maybe, well, hang on a second. Did you say they bought it or they auctioned it? Because sometimes auction money goes towards a charity.
1: Someone bought the purse. Oh.
0: Yeah, but sometimes
1: it probably was an auction.
0: I'm bidding on it at an auction to raise money for Foxy and the Hounds. You know, then it's like, well, I paid the money, but it went to a good cause kind of a thing. You know?
1: Then why didn't you just give the money to the good cause? Why do you need a purse, weirdo?
0: I need a purse, Frank. I need a purse for my chapstick. I don't know.
1: Yeah, that was like, there was a... I don't know, toot my own. But there was a... I went to Make-A-Wish Foundation, you know, charity event.
0: Mm-hmm.
1: Great organization. And they had all these crazy, you know, travel packages and things like that. And they were like... People were bidding on them, like you said. Oh, you can have this vacation in Vail or Aspen, Colorado, and so people are bidding on it. And then at the very end, they're like, "Okay, anybody else just want to give money? You know, you don't need it." I was like, "Wow, you just made everybody feel bad for you know donating to get something in return." So I'm like, "Yeah, I will, just to make those people feel bad."
0: Not to chew your own horn.
1: I mean, but to make them feel bad. It wasn't really for the kids and their wishes.
0: Yeah, it's like, I'm only doing it because I really want to go to Vail.
1: Like, this guy put it on the line because he wanted to go to Vail. I'm like, I'll just give him money. Mm-hmm. This man is like an instant asshole.
0: But it's for the children.
1: It filled my heart with joy. Oh, man.
0: Oh, I guess that's what makes
1: Who's
0: you a
1: bigger
0: kind.
1: Asshole in that situation? Him or me, though? Listen, I only donated to make him look like an asshole.
0: Well, that's kind of an asshole move. But then the money goes to a good cause, so it's that's why you're kind of an asshole.
1: I'm kind of an asshole. All right. Oh, let's see. Another quick news bits for you. Natalie Imbruglia lived in a basement after wasting her money. Asked if she'd do her life all over again. If she could, she was torn.
0: I'm all out of faith. Nice.
1: Yep.
0: Is this her one hit?

0: she had a single that came out like 2 weeks ago.
1: What?
0: You want to hear it? So apparently she's still putting
1: she's
0: stuff
1: back,
0: out
1: baby.
0: There.
2: I remember like she was pretty attractive, right?
1: Yes.
2: She had dark hair,
1: very
2: blue eyes.
0: Yeah.
2: How is she living in anybody's basement? I mean, a woman like that could be, you know, doesn't matter if she spent all of her money. She's going to be fine.
1: What's this title? Still Torn.
0: Just Drive. The new single from Natalie Imbruglia.
2: Okay. I feel about you so instead I've got to hide it
0: in this verse.
1: Oh, it's going to...

0: go. So try, just
1: try, let's try. New traffic, man.
2: Oh, dude! You talked over me opening a beer on Just Drive song? Dude!
3: Oh, that was perfect.
2: Let's drive.
0: Well, you'll have to do it again.
2: New traffic, man!
1: Jesus Christ.
0: Even Renee's like, I'm not dumb enough to say
2: that. What a perfect time to open a beer during the Just Drive.
3: You nailed
2: song.
3: The timing on that. Renee, right on top.
2: My God.
3: So you're going up for
2: your
3: a
2: band slant. Better be tighter than that. All right? You show up, you guys better do some more practice on your timing.
3: Oh my God.
2: Sorry, Fred. That's all right. Because that's a go, yeah.
3: Yeah.
0: Yeah,
3: probably.
2: Somebody's asking, what about the Shelby Cobra coupe that sold for $39 million?
0: $39 million?
2: I had no idea about that.
0: Got to see a picture of that. Was it owned by somebody special?
2: That person better still be in it.
0: Seriously.
2: Yeah.
0: Shelby Cobra coupe. There has to be something. I mean, they're hot cars, whatever, but there has to be something more to it than that.
2: Yeah, $39 million.
0: They'd only made one of them, or what?
2: Did you look it up, Jordan?
3: Yeah, looking at it.
2: Anything special?
3: Gooding Christie's, mid-August. Okay, so it's just Christie's auction. The Daytona Coupe race car nearly doubled the prior record. I don't know what they're saying about 39. They're saying this thing sold for $43
2: million. Wow, tip.
0: Went up just as we were speaking.
2: There are some cars that are being discontinued after this year. It happens. Mm. Name a car that's been discontinued in the past besides like a Model T,
4: like a Dodge Caravan.
2: The Dodge Caravan. They don't make that anymore.
4: They don't make that anymore. Stop making it in 2020.
2: You have a Caravan.
4: I do. Yes.
2: How that made you feel when they stopped making it altogether? That you're total. That you're a total loser.
0: Think of the value though. Of
2: they
0: the
2: don't
0: caravan.
2: Make the car anymore. It's like nobody wants this piece.
0: I'm gonna say a Ford Taurus.
2: There's no more Tauruses, huh?
0: I don't think so.
4: Or the Probe. So. Ford Probe.
2: The Saturn.
0: Oh, Saturn. All Saturn. Yes. All Saturn. All of them.
2: I get double points with that.
4: Pontiacs, too.
1: I used to have one. Saturn.
0: Yeah, Pontiac's out of business.
3: Holy crap. Yeah, Pontiac is.
2: This time around, if you drive a Ford Escape, it was a good 25-year run, but that's never going to be made again after this year.
0: Oh, it's like SUV. Like the smallest SUV. Wow.
2: The Volkswagen ID. 0.4.
3: Is that the new bus?
0: Electric?
2: An electric SUV that's already heading for retirement.
3: Oh.
2: Yeah, I mean, with all the push towards electric vehicles, I think even Ford said they're not going to make the F-150 Lightning anymore. Whoa. Like, they're all just going back the other direction.
4: Or are they just changing the names of them? You know, like F-150, it's like that. Well, that had its brand.
0: Yeah.
4: It's maybe come out with a different name of it.
0: Instead of F-150 Lightning.
4: Yeah.
0: Yeah,
4: or the Escape. Like,
2: that's what they did with the electric Harleys. They changed the name completely because nobody wanted an electric Harley.
4: Yeah.
2: It's like, what?
4: Yeah.
2: It's like an oxymoron.
4: Uh-huh.
0: Mm.
2: So they're something else. I can't remember what they're called. They wouldn't even sell them at the Harley dealerships. They had to open up their own dealership.
4: Mm.
2: I think they still had like the same color scheme, like orange and black.
4: Yeah.
2: No, it's sorry. Like, get the hell out of here.
4: Yeah. That's not. Yeah. It's just bad for brand.
0: It's like the little brother that you don't want around. You're like, get out of here. Go play somewhere else.
3: Johnny, that makes sense for everything other than the Ford Lightning.

0: F pace. Isn't that all the Waymos F paces?
1: I don't know.
0: I think that all the Waymos are Jaguars, aren't they?
1: Really?
2: No.
1: I have no idea.
0: Yeah, I was talking to the guy last night, and we were talking about Waymo. We brought it for some reason. And he's like, yeah, they're all Jaguars, those F-Paces, and we stopped selling them because they catch fire.
1: Oh, wonderful.
0: Like, well, once again, don't park it in your garage. He's like, that's probably going to happen someday when someone's going to be trapped inside of Waymo and it catches fire. And just
1: here's your movie.
2: Yeah, you're right.
3: Yeah.
2: Yeah. Previously used all electric Jaguar I-Pace for its main
0: I-Pace.
2: Mm-hmm. Commercial robo taxi fleet.
0: The Toyota GR Supra.
2: They're not going to make that. They just came back out with that.
1: Toyota Supra.
0: They had a partnership with BMW, and that came to an end. So whatever they're doing, like BMW motors in it. Nope, sorry. Oh. And then Tesla Model S, the most, I guess, famous electric car. No more Model S's. Sorry, after this year. Oh. So that's a movie right there? What movie about what?
2: What?
0: You said that's a movie
1: no,
0: right
1: I,
0: there.
1: No, I said that. She like, said you're, that. In, you're trapped. All these people that ever take Waymo and the car catches on fire and you can't get out. And the future is killing us. It's a short film. I don't know that there's much more of a plot that you can
0: have. No, I think this is going to be a movie. You know, it's this in New Zealand. They have a problem with feral cats. And so I think that they've been on like some weird cat murdering spree because there's just so many cats there.
1: What?
0: You didn't hear about that?
1: No.
0: Yeah, I think they like voted on it and said, okay, it's cat hunting season. It's legal just to kill them. And a notorious feral cat that got the nickname Nine Lives because it eluded trappers for 3 years has been caught and killed in New Zealand. It was responsible for killing dozens of endangered birds. That's why they were like, hey, these feral cats are killing all the, you know, the cocoa, doo-doo, whatever, those dodo birds. Oh. Not those have been extinct, but it's like, hey, we can't have you guys killing the endangered birds, so you all gotta go.
1: Huh.
0: So that'd be like a Disney film of the cat, you know. Escaping all the
1: traps. But I feel like he escapes. He's earned it. Like, let him go.
0: Nine lives. Yeah. He's like the evil villain. Animated. No?
4: I'm a notorious perderer.
0: Oh, God damn it.
4: Or birderer. He's a birderer.
1: That's what it is. There's the movie title.
4: The Summer. Birderer.
1: Maybe not. I don't know. I'm just thinking out loud, which sometimes I shouldn't do.
0: Maybe not. Kids go with nine lives.
1: Yeah, it's center square.
0: It is kind of, but it's a Disney movie.
1: Yeah, I know.
0: Oh, as far as movies go, do you think that they're considering, well, I don't know if they're considering this or not, but any movie where a dog dies is automatically rated R?
1: Oh, I'm fine with that. I won't watch it.
0: That's what I'm saying. It's like when you talk about making something rated R because it's more disturbing or maybe it's got some topics or language or whatever that's mature.
1: None of it. Even if the dog is even
0: a horror
1: if you
0: film,
1: tell me
0: murder violence.
1: No. The dog's okay in the end. It's just, I can't handle the journey to get to the dog being okay. So it's never. I'm never watching it. Because
0: the movie came out with Anne Hathaway, The End of Oak Street, and it's like where dinosaurs, you know, pop out. And I guess in the beginning of the movie, somebody's dog goes missing.
1: Nope.
0: So it's implied that the dog got eaten by a dinosaur.
2: I think when you imply things, then that's fine.
3: Yeah.
2: You know? Mm-mm. It's when you show it. Like,
0: look at Freak Job over here.
1: Nope. Who? What is he talking about?
2: Can I stop looking?
1: I'm not watching that 5 seconds of it. The people used to go like, oh my god, you love dogs, did you see Marley and Me? Why would you ever ask? No, of course I didn't see Marley and Me,
0: because you'd probably go to dog films.
1: Of course. No, I'm not seeing. No, nothing. Any chance that I have a hard time with Homeward Bound because
0: why can't you evolve emotionally and actually go to the end and have the bad feels as well as the good feels? That way you can appreciate the good feels even more when you have your dog. Go home and appreciate it more.
1: I
0: suppose it is getting a new one to love you. I'm not loved enough. I need another one.
1: I need another one. I'm chasing the Montana dragon.
0: Oh, Disney movies, they announced a bunch of stuff at D23. Is that their big summit?
2: Yeah.
0: Their convention. Avengers Doomsday, Robert Downey Jr., Chris Evans. That teaser's out now. It is all.

0: awesome. The trailer for it.
1: What was the line from it this morning you said you loved? Give you chills.
0: I think it says, hell answers to me. Or hell bends to me or something like that. I don't know. Yeah. I forgot it. It was a long time ago.
1: 6 o'clock this morning was so long ago.
0: Before the show, I've talked about so many things since then.
1: That's true.
0: X-Men's reboot casting. Adam Driver's going to play Mr. Sinister. Mr. Sinister, who's that? In the X-Men.
2: He was a villain.
0: Oh.
2: Yeah,
0: he's
2: blue, like a, he didn't sound like a good guy.
3: Black Mr. Sinister. Hair. I think he was kind of like a demon who decided to like help out.
0: Chris Abbott's going to be Charles Xavier, and Obsession star Indy Navarrete will be Rogue. So she's blowing up. I knew she would.
3: Of course. Yeah. She was so good in that movie.
0: Yeah, she's awesome.
3: She better nail that Creole accent, though.
0: Of Rogue?
3: Yeah. She's a southern girl.
1: Hmm.
0: Frozen 3, Kristen Bell and Idina Menzel. What would John Travolta call her?
1: Nadelle Dazeem or
0: Adele Dazeem.
1: Something, yeah. Not even close.
0: They took the stage to perform a new song. Josh Gad also performed the new song and teased a girlfriend for Olaf.
1: Oh.
0: Little snowman guy.
1: A snow woman? Mm. Snow girl?
0: Yeah, hopefully this one won't flake on him.
1: Frank Kramer.

0: Coco 2 is going to come out November 29, if you're looking that far ahead.
1: Good Lord.
0: Miguel is now a teenager with a new haircut.
2: Fronting a band.
0: Zootopia 3, you into that? Your kids are freaking out about this stuff. Star Wars Starfighter, Ryan Gosling. He was there.
3: Mm-hmm.
0: Lilo and Stitch 2. Do we need that? No. Romy and Michelle 2. No. Oswald, Jon Favreau, and it's a three-part miniseries about Oswald the Lucky Rabbit. Tangled. What live action. Bluey movie. I watched Bluey the other day. My grandson was over on Saturday. We had to watch him while they went to see Noah Kahan concert at the Rose Bowl.
2: That's too bad.
0: So I had him start watching Bluey.
3: What'd you think?
0: I don't know. Dumb.
3: What?
2: That didn't get to you emotionally?
0: I mean, Bluey?
2: Yeah.
0: The dog family, the Australian dogs?
2: Yeah.
0: And then they get the brother and the sister. You might relate to it because you're the stupid dad.
2: Oh, Bluey and Bingo. Yeah.
0: I don't know the backstory.
2: Oh, just watch a couple episodes.
1: Maybe you have to start, Frank, you probably caught it in the middle. You probably have to start from the beginning. You know, to really get the feels. So you understand the dynamics.
2: Oh my God, watch season 2, episode 26, Sleepy Time. That'll get to you.
1: Get you?
2: You will cry. You will cry.
1: Season 2, episode 26 of Bluey. Is that homework? Can we watch it without knowing anything?
4: Wait, it's about dogs. It's called Sleepy Time. Johnny, what are you trying to do to us?
1: Oh, no, I'm not watching it.
0: It's rated R.
2: Just watch.
1: Nope. Yeah. Nope.
2: No. No dog dies. The title, no dog dies.
1: If anything happens to Bingo.
2: No dog dies. Sleepy Time.
4: But does anything else die? No, you say no dog.
2: No, nobody dies. Nobody dies.
0: Incredibles 3. We'll focus on the two oldest kids, Violet and Dash. Hits theaters next year.
2: Oh.
0: Let's see. That's pretty much it.
1: All right.
0: For the Disney stuff.
4: It's all going to crush.
0: For our Disney, preseason football is in full swing. Which means the Dallas Cowboys have already been eliminated from the first round of the playoffs.
2: Sorry, guys.
1: Was there a game last night?
2: This game's all weekend.
0: Yeah. Looking good. But it is preseason. Okay. I mean, I remember when you had Pickett, running the table in preseason.
1: Oh, your big fantasy draft is Sunday, huh?
0: Yeah.
2: Yeah.
0: Oh, big party on Saturday. The party in Hope is happening. So be sure and join us down there in Long Beach.
4: Nope. Huntington
1: Beach.
0: Yeah, I was thinking Lighthouse and Beach. Huntington Beach, HB Lighthouse.
1: Mm-hmm.
0: Starts at 11 a.m.
2: Mm-hmm.
0: on Saturday and goes to 4 p.m. So be sure and join us. And if you are a partner in Hope, wear your t-shirt so we can get a big picture taken with all the partners in Hope. This is to celebrate them after all. And if you're not a partner in Hope, there'll be people from St. Jude on site that can sign you up. Like our official next St. Jude Radiothon is going to happen sometime in December. But we've done 9 of them so far. They told us that, your 10th one's coming up. It's going to be special. So hopefully we can break some more records because we've busted every record that country radio and Spanish language radio has ever done when they tried to do rock for the first time. And they said, let's try KLOS. And we crushed it because of you, all you partners in Hope. We've raised over $10 million in the 9 times that we've done it.
1: So proud.
0: So, yeah, come out and celebrate yourself and each other. For being so generous and kind with your fundage.
1: It's fun to be in a room or at a place with a bunch of like-minded people. And that's all of us. You automatically see somebody with a St. Jude shirt on.
0: It's like a MAGA rally.
1: And you're like, hey, Frank. It's like, hey. You automatically know that they're good people. Because they have a St. Jude shirt on. He said it, not me.
0: Well, I know. I was just saying, it's like any group of people. It's like all like-minded. It's like
1: no, I said
0: not,
1: it's.
0: Let's not listen to anybody else outside of our group because we're all.
1: No,
0: like-minded.
1: I just mean I know, when you you know what I mean.
0: I know what you mean. I just.
1: It's an awesome feeling.
0: It is an awesome feeling.
1: To know that.
2: I can't wait to get my make kids great again.
0: let's sell red hats. Make kids great again.
2: Thank you.
0: Make kids live again. Oh my God.
1: The Mikla movement.
0: Little League World Series gets underway this week. My money's on the team that signed the most Japanese players. What else is happening? Oh, speaking of baseball, St. Louis Cardinals outfielder Joshua Baez. B-A-E-Z, is that how you say it?
1: Yeah, Baez, like Joan Baez.
0: Mm-hmm. Becomes first Major League Baseball player to hit 3 home runs in each of his first 3 at-bats.
5: I saw this.
0: So he's brand new to the
1: beginner
0: game.
1: Luck.
0: Beginner luck. Crack. First 3 at-bats.
5: Yep.
0: So he's batting 1,000, and he has 3 homers.
5: Yep.
1: Wow.
2: Sick. You retire then.
5: Yeah.
1: Get his goodbye. Good night, everybody.
0: Get his rookie card, Johnny?
2: I will.
0: Think it'll be worth something someday?
2: Maybe.
0: Damn. He'll always hold that record. I doubt that's ever going to be beat again.
2: Yeah.
1: Home run first.
5: Yeah, not in your major league debut.
0: That's crazy. Yeah, and at some point, I didn't know we could swim any faster. You know, we got those. I mean, our swim team is incredible for the U.S. You see them swimming the golds, breaking records, world record. Seems like they just keep every Olympics. Olympic record, world record, and they beat it. Well, our American swimmer, Kate Douglas. It's L-A-S-S. It's L-A-S-S on the end.
1: I know, but I still think it's Douglas. It's Douglas. You're saying it wrong. It's Douglas.
0: It's Douglas.
1: Douglas. So there's 3 options. I don't know which one.
0: Breaks the world record in the 50-meter freestyle twice in one day at the Pan Pacific Championships.
2: Whoa.
1: What, she got webbed feet or something? Webbed toes?
0: If you were born with a birth defect that made you a mermaid, could she swim in the Olympics?
1: I mean, I can't help the way God made me. Is the ultimate right there.
0: I think. Yeah. But you couldn't surgically attach fins to your feet.
1: No, right.
0: And identify as a fish and then compete in competition, right?
1: Yeah, I don't think you can. Yeah, I don't think so.
2: You might be able to.
1: I don't know.
0: Well, it depends on who's saying you can.
4: Well, that was Oscar Pistorius, right? He got those gazelle legs.
0: But he's not competing. Well, he did try to compete with...
1: in the regular Olympics.
0: What would you say?
1: He did.
0: Regular. Oh, my gosh, how insensitive.
1: The regular, not the para.
0: The uninhibbered.
1: The uninhibbered.
4: Is this normal?
0: Should they give him a head start?
4: Physical typical Olympics.
0: Because if he started on the starting line or like when they were the staggered, like they normally stagger it, like on the 200 meter or something like that, should they have given him a handicap and let him start?
1: I don't know. Or do those gazelle legs make him even like crazy faster? I don't know.
0: Not necessarily, because he didn't win the gold. I mean, it's like it only like springs you as far as you can control yourself.
1: I guess. And there's probably a learning curve with those things, too. My God. But he was born that way, right?
0: Oh, yeah.
1: I think he was born that way. I don't think he had an accident.
4: No, he was a double amputee.
1: But he was born that way.
0: Yes. But if you never had him cut off, are you an amputee?
4: That's how I'm
1: Yes.
4: wondering.
1: I think so.
0: Well, it seems like you got something amputated. You had it removed. If it was never there, you never removed it. You're just...
1: What do you call it?
0: Stubs?
2: Deformed.
1: Right.
0: 818-955-2955. Is that a thing?
1: Because if you're... Yeah, if you are missing legs from the thighs down, but you were born that way, they weren't amputated. Well, God amputated them. So you are an amputee.
4: I think... Yeah, but amputated. Both of his legs were amputated below the knee when he was 11 months old as a result of a birth defect. He was born with missing the outside of both feet and both fibulas. So there was still part of... What's the other one?
1: He didn't have bones in his lower legs.
4: I think he was
1: so
4: missing
1: like
4: the big
1: socks.
4: One, but there was like the other ones, yeah.
1: It's like socks.
0: If his legs were chicken wings...
1: Yeah.
0: He was born with double drums. And no...
1: No, right. No bottom half.
0: Yeah,
1: like
0: no
1: bone in
0: the wing part.
1: No shin.
0: Yeah.
4: Yeah.
1: Hmm. He's a boneless wing.
0: So well, they should figure out how to genetically modify chickens so they don't have that other little bone in there. So you just basically nothing but you just see is this fresh, just all around meat.
4: Oh, just it's just a single bone meat sleeve.
0: Oh my god!
1: They're playing Foolapalooza for sure.
0: Single bone meat sleeve.
1: Oh yeah! Bom, bam, oh,
0: wow, wow. How about a single bone with special guest meat sleeve? Like they're like doing a
1: featuring,
0: a collaboration together.
1: Yeah.
4: Single bone feature meat sleeve.
0: Oh, good news for you, Johnny, because you still smoke cigarettes.
2: Yeah.
0: Blocking an enzyme involved in lung inflammation cuts the risk of developing tumors in mice. So lung cancer kills more than 100,000 Americans per year. So they might be able to give you something to stop that enzyme and see, smoke them if you got them.
2: About time. Bring back smoking.
1: Johnny, don't worry about it. My mother-in-law's almost 90. She smokes 2 packs a day.
2: Yeah.
1: She's fine.
2: Hits some people, doesn't hit others. It's a weird
1: one. Yeah, it's weird. Yeah. And I had my godmother
0: smoking on stage at the Hollywood Bowl.
1: Yeah. And then my godmother never smoked a cigarette in her life, and she died of lung cancer. Yeah. So.
0: She worked in a mine.
1: Well, I left that part out. Coal mine, yeah.
2: They should do it like diabetics. You know, there's type 1 and type 2.
1: Mm.
2: You know, smokers.
1: Mm-hmm.
2: You know, type 1.
0: Yeah, my grandmother had to do the breathing treatments, never smoked a day in her life. And she had that weird, like, chunky, she'd, like, you know, cough and spit like a trucker.
1: Oh, like COPD. Yeah.
2: Mm-hmm.
1: Oof.
0: I don't know what that's called.
1: Where she's coughing.
0: Well, smoking cigarettes doesn't kill you, Johnny, this will. Because KFC and Oreo has collaborated to create the fried chicken cookie.
2: Awesome.
0: Oh, boy. Wow.
1: Hang on a second. So it's a deep fried Oreo in KFC batter?
0: You figure that deep fried Oreos has been a fair food for a long time. That was, you know,
1: nothing new there.
0: The craziest thing that's been done, but then they kept going with it. But yeah, probably. Yeah, they collaborated to create a fried chicken cookie.
1: Oh, God.
0: The cookie has the typical Oreo chocolate wafers, but it isn't fried directly. Instead, the cream inside is 11 herbs and spices flavored. Okay, so it doesn't have the fried on the outside. Okay. That would never travel in a bag, in a bag anyway, right?
1: Wouldn't have to travel far. You'd have them in a bag, and they'd be gone in the car. Get,
4: is it that sweet and savory? Because you still got the chocolate wafer on the outside of the...
0: Then there's no actual chicken involved.
1: So it's just the herbs and spices in the cream.
4: Hmm. Yeah. See, that's where you're losing me.
1: I know.
4: Doesn't sound good. I don't like it.
0: I was on board for a second. We can't even get them. They're not selling them in the U.S. It's only available in China.
4: What?
0: As part of Oreo's Playful Time Travel collection.
1: Playful Time Travel? To where? Time Travel to where? I don't get it.
0: I don't get it either. They also have a retro popcorn flavored Oreo. Man.
1: Gross. Oh, China.
0: China.
1: That's our segment.
0: Oh, China. What else I got here? But as I wind it down.
1: I'm officially starving.
0: Oh, I did 9 Live story about the cat. Oh, since it was thrift store day, did you, you go shopping at thrift stores a lot. You might go to a consignment store and, you know, you get an old dresser or something or a nightstand for your house.
2: Mm-hmm.
0: You ever found anything? I mean, like, they're supposed to clean out the pockets if you go to a thrift store, but you ever, like, wait, what's in here? Like, it might have been inside pockets somebody didn't look into, or a drawer of some kind where it's like, oh, you took the drawers out and there was something taped to the bottom one. I mean,
1: oh, God. How
0: what'd you find? Because there's a story about a guy who found, well, he claims it. He says that the cocaine that was on him, he's got those pants at a thrift shop, and that cocaine in his pocket was probably the previous owner's.
6: Officer, I was just over at Buffalo Exchange, and I got these 501 Levi's I thought were cool. I swear.
0: Yeah, I just wore them out of the store. I didn't take them home and watch them yet.
1: Mm-hmm.
0: Oh. Okay, maybe not him. But yeah, if you did, or did you find treasure someplace, like doing a renovation on a house? You break down a wall. And they're like, oh my God, look what was inside this wall. It's stacks of cash. What was that, Breaking Bad?
1: Mm.
0: Where they start stacking cash in the walls and then drywalling it over.
2: Mm-hmm.
1: I moved into when I was in LA, and like my second place I lived when I was here. I lived in like an old 1920s kind of little bungalow house. And back in the day, I guess they had this hole by the medicine cabinet that I had no idea what it was for. And when we were taking the mirror off and like redoing the wall and putting a different mirror up, I found a bunch of straight edge razors back there. And apparently, I looked it up, and apparently, back in the day, you'd shave with your straight edge razor, and then there was like a little hole in the wall that you would just put your razor in, mm-hmm. and it just went into the wall, apparently.
0: Oh, there was not like a receptacle someplace where you could open
1: there
0: it
1: might
0: up
1: have
0: and
1: been,
0: then take
1: but,
0: it.
1: But this receptacle was long gone. It was just a bunch of razors in a in the drywall. Weird. It's like, what serial killer lived here? But I don't think that was the case. I think it was just that's what they used to do.
0: So eventually the whole wall be filled up with razor blades.
1: Yeah, you just use it, and then when you're done with it, instead of throwing it in a trash can, I guess to keep it safe, you just put it in the wall. They don't have those anymore.
0: In the wall, a team of construction workers in Belgium were converting an old brewery into a homeless shelter, and while installing new sewage pipes, they discovered a hidden stash of Victorian-era gold bars and coins worth around $10 million in the cellar.
1: How do people not keep track of that? Like, hey, when we're moving, did you grab the gold?
0: I mean, obviously it was somebody who was very paranoid and was hiding it and didn't tell anybody about their stash, and they died.
2: They probably got killed.
0: Right. And then they're like...
1: You gotta tell somebody. You gotta write it down somewhere.
0: You can't tell anybody that.
1: A trusted person to say, listen, if anything happens to me, just so you know, there's gold bars I buried.
0: And then, but is the person...
1: Well, you don't tell somebody you don't trust.
0: This person's already paranoid. That's why they're hiding it.
1: Yeah, but don't you have that person in your life you trust 100%? You don't have to worry about it at all. You could be like, hey, listen, if anything happens...
0: I would have told my dad, because he would have forgotten it right after I told him.
2: Yeah.
1: Well, that's not going to do you any good either.
0: I know, but you said, okay, tell anybody.
1: Yeah. Tell the guy with Alzheimer's. He doesn't even know what he had for breakfast this morning or what breakfast is. Yeah.
0: So who gets the money?
4: I was wondering the same thing.
1: Finders, keepers, losers, weepers.
0: Is it the construction company?
2: No.
0: Is it the previous owner of the abode?
2: No, it's the new owner.
0: The new owner.
1: You sold it to me. I bought it. It's like...
0: As is.
1: I buy the bad stuff, too. Mm-hmm. Keep that in mind. If I find something bad that I got to redo, I'm not having the previous owner chip in.
4: Man, that's the good karma, because you said they're developing it into a homeless shelter,
1: that's right?
0: Yeah.
4: I mean, that's basically...
0: It's good and bad.
4: I know.
1: That's fate smiling at you.
0: Because they're getting rid of a brewery to put in a homeless shelter.
4: Same thing.
1: Sad.
0: Let's get rid of libraries. Save the breweries.
1: Yeah, I think it's the new owner who gets that.
2: Yeah, it's the new owner.
0: All right, it's unclear, I guess, who's going to get it. The descendants of the family known to have lived at the property could be entitled to it.
1: Yeah, but the tricky thing with that is if I find something that's terribly wrong with the building, oh my God, the plumbing is just trash. I got to redo. I'm not going to the previous owner and going, hey.
0: No, but that's a structural thing in the building that's wrong with the building itself. This is something that was found in the building that is not part of the building. It has nothing to do with the wellness of the home.
1: Yeah.
2: Yeah, but they never knew it was there to begin with. So how is it theirs? Because they never knew it was there.
1: Right.
2: They didn't have a chance to claim it.
1: And by the way, why do we know it's there? Wouldn't you just be like, oh my God, grab it. Don't tell anybody.
2: That's true.
1: Why do we know about it?
2: Somebody turned it in.
1: Yeah. You know? So somebody obviously went, I don't know,
4: Good
1: I
4: Samaritan.
1: Found this.
4: Honest construction worker.
0: Probably because they had somebody on the job who was like the foreman or whatever, like they hired separately than the construction company.
1: We should tell them about what we found.
0: For the owner and make sure they're all getting their jobs done right. But I guess it could be split too with the builders or the construction company and the charity that owns, that bought the brewery. So it might be split because they found it.
2: They get paid to dig holes. Just because they found something doesn't mean it's theirs. They turned it in. Now, it could have been theirs. They didn't turn it in.
1: It's who owns the building, who bought the building.
2: Yeah, I need the construction worker showing up like Mr. T the next day. You know what I mean? Gold chains. I look like Frank's mouth. I got gold teeth.
0: Driving his G-Wagon work truck.
1: I pity you fools. I do.
0: Or someone else could claim it if they can prove they're the rightful owner.
1: That, like, through lineage?
0: I guess. If it's like, oh, yeah.
1: That was my great-great-great-great-great-great. That's why you got to write it down somewhere.
0: But if that doesn't happen within the next 5 years, I guess they keep it for 5 years in case somebody can come up and claim it. Then it'll be split between the finder, the builders, and the property owner, the charity putting in the homeless shelter. Mm-hmm. So there you have it.
2: Goes the charity. That's way better than the old Bud Light can I found when I was redoing my steps in my house.
0: Oh, yeah?
2: 2000. Yeah.
0: From 2000. Somebody threw it in the stairs?
2: 2000. Yeah, it was under our stairs. And when I was looking to make more space, I go under the stairs and I find Bud Light can. It's one of the old ones, too.
0: I don't know if I trust those stairs. The guy who built them was drunk.
1: Wasted, yeah.
4: You ain't a man if you can't work drunk. Remember that call?
0: That's right.
1: Oh, that's right. That's right. That was one of the hot tips. Uh-huh. On a construction site. And if you wear gloves, you're a pussy. Same guy.
0: You don't have to worry about that in the future, though. It's like if you got robot builders. I mean, what a great day to like be working on the sewer lines and find gold, as opposed to the guys like, "What are we doing tomorrow? Oh, we got to put in the new sewer lines." Feel well.
1: Yeah.
0: The guy who called in sick that day, he's not entitled to the money.
1: Mm-mm. Nope.
0: But yeah, I guess that's one of the jobs: construction. Robots can build stuff.
4: I mean,
1: I don't think so.
4: They do it differently. I mean, they're doing 3D printing or concrete excretion, you know.
0: Concrete excretion.
4: That's basically, like it's giant 3D printing.
0: There's a bunch of robots just squirting out concrete.
4: Basically.
0: Well, a startup has developed a remote-controlled centaur-like robot that's over 6 feet tall with a humanoid torso and four-legged chassis. It's terrifying.
4: Yeah.
1: Sounds scary.
0: But they say it can perform tasks in conditions that are dangerous for humans, such as extreme temperatures, bad visibility, or high risk of injury. Yeah, right.
4: I mean,
0: we're trying to protect you from these horseman robots. Sure you are.
1: See, I thought the manual labor, that was the one thing. It's like, learn to do a trade, because that's the one thing that's not going to go away in the future. Physical labor, you know.
4: Yeah.
1: A skilled laborer. Well, everything else,
0: if they can like, have mini robots that are going to inject into you to go do like surgery internally on you, then I mean, come on.
4: But that's also
0: you got a robot that can install Windows.
4: It's the reasoning for like
0: it's very ill programmed. He's installing. You're a robot installing Windows. My God, update that thing.
4: This is the reasoning for like humanoid robots that are like in law enforcement or for military like purposes to protect soldiers or law enforcement officers from going in frontline stuff or any conflict that has escalated to the point of violence. But that's also not the point of technology. Like, this is human connection that needs to be made de-escalate
0: things. Engineer nerd land when they make the centaur.
4: I know.
0: You did.
4: Next going to be a minotaur.
0: Hello, Mario.
7: Mm-hmm. Hey, how's it going?
0: What hidden treasure did you find?
7: So, I bought an old 62 Impala sitting on the side of someone's house, and I get it home. I had it sitting for about 6 months when I decided to start restoring it, dig into it, tear it all apart, found a wallet with $1,800 in it.
4: Whoa.
0: And like a good Samaritan, you contacted the owner of the wallet and gave his money back.
7: Absolutely not.
0: did you spend the $1,800 on the car, on the fix-up?
7: Of course.
0: Yeah.
7: Of course.
0: Nice job. Awesome. All right, Mario, do you want to go to a concert?
7: Sure.
0: Can you do anything tonight?
7: Not tonight.
0: How about tomorrow?
7: Ooh, anything more on the weekend?
0: Let's see. How about this Wednesday?
7: All right, what do you got on Wednesday?
0: The Guess Who.
7: Sure.
1: No, guess.
0: No, it's the Guess Who. All right, there you go. You can have the Guess Who tickets. Stay
1: take
0: on hold.
1: Take the day off of work. Come on.
0: Yeah, take that time for yourself. You're like, I can't do nothing tonight. Because once you get there, you're going to enjoy it. And what I'm talking about is I have Black Crowes tickets for tonight. And because we're right here at the end of the program, I know Trisha's excited. She wants to give those away. She's been hounding me all day. the Black Crowes with Tedeschi Trucks Band and Whiskey Myers. I got four pairs. That is tonight at the Hollywood Bowl, and I don't want to like leave right now and not giving those away. So if you want those first four people through, we'll get those pairs of tickets. 818-955-2955 to see the Black Crowes tonight. And then tomorrow night, this will give you a heads up about it. I got three pairs of tickets to go see the Dirty Heads and 311 in Rome, all down there at the F&M Bank Amphitheater of Long Beach. So first three people through for that as well, okay? 818-955-2955. Just tell her what you want, Black Crowes or 311, and she'll hook you up, all right? While supplies last, and then it's over. So, Heidi, we do need to get out of here. It's been a full day here on Monday. Thank you for joining us, but we have to get out of here. Don't forget that another four-pack of Universal Studios Hollywood tickets goes out at 4:40 this afternoon with Nick Carter, and we'll have another chance at 7:40 tomorrow morning. All right, so let's apologize and go home.
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0: Anjali Cockaday, Natalie Imbruglia, Japanese Little Leagues, and the Batesville Dykes. 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

0: 95.5 KLOS and Stu here with This Day in Classic Rock. 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

0: 95.5 KLOS, and Stu here with This Day in Classic Rock. 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

0: 95.5 KLOS and Stu here with This Day in Classic Rock. And on this day in 1991, Nirvana shot the video for Smells Like Teen Spirit, just right down the road here in Culver City, featured real Nirvana fans in the audience, and won them the Best New Artist and Best Alternative Group Awards at the 1992 MTV Video Music Awards. 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

0: 95.5 KLOS and Stu here with This Day in Classic Rock. And on this day in 1969 was the final day of Woodstock, closing out with sets from The Who, Jimi Hendrix, Crosby, Stills, Nash & Young, Country Joe and the Fish, and a bunch of others. 400,000 attendees, 32 bands, one porta potty.
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1: Including Lakewood. 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

0: Okay, big show on Saturday. Those guys, Foo Fighters, along with Yola and the LA Philharmonic over at the Hollywood Bowl. Which is cool, because I was thinking when the first album came out, you know, Alone and Easy Target's probably my favorite song, but, yeah, you know, a little oboe would be nice. Maybe a flugelhorn. See what we can do about that on Saturday. Good afternoon, LAOCIE, and whoever else is listening, lurking at 955KLOS.com. Nick Carter checking in. Not a fan of Monday. I feel bad. I came into work today, and the security guard at the front desk was like, "Hi, happy Monday." And I was like, "Shut up." I apologize, but, you know, I didn't live by the admonition that I usually like to live by.
1: Have a good time all the time. That's my philosophy.
0: I mean, I want to do that sometimes. I am generally a nice fella, but, you know, it's like, you know, happy Monday. It's the same principles. Looks like somebody's got a case of the Mondays to me. It just triggers me. Anyway, now that I've admitted my foibles, my human failings, here's what I got for you. 440, we're still celebrating Fast and Furious Hollywood Drift at Universal Studios Hollywood. This is great because I believe most of the kids have gone back to school. If not, you know, they're really going to hate you because you went without them. That's at 440. This hour, this is a great show going down at the F&M Bank Amphitheater of Long Beach. 311, Dirty Heads with Atmosphere and Rome. What? That is the most for your weed-smoking rock and roll dollar. I'm going to get you in this hour from 95.5 KLOS.
2: 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And on this day in 1991, Nirvana shot the video for Smells Like Teen Spirit, just right down the road here in Culver City, featured real Nirvana fans in the audience, and won them the Best New Artist and Best Alternative Group Awards at the 1992 MTV Video Music Awards. 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

the dulcet tones of David Gilmour, 95.5 KLOS. Nick Carter here. Here and here as well for a Monday. Let me tell you a quick story. When I was a nascent baby DJ in my career, I just started out my first job. I guess it was like 1992, maybe. My radio station was doing a concert with a bunch of bands, and they sent me to, you know, this one little venue to MC one of the bands. And I'm like, all right, cool. I like this band. So I get up on stage and I'm about to announce them, and I feel like snatched from behind me. Some dude like grabbed me and pulled me off stage. I turn around, I'm standing there, and all four of the band members are there. And I'm like, what's going on? They're like, what are you doing, man? Nobody gets on stage with us. And I'm like, no, but I'm from the radio station. This is our show. You know, I got to bring you guys on stage. And then one says, nah, you don't stand on stage with us until you join the Brotherhood. And I'm like, the Brotherhood? Well, I know not your Brotherhood. So they pull me backstage and they whip out the biggest joint I've ever seen. I swear it was like Cheech and Chong, like a sock, like a tube sock, just stuffed with weed. And you know me, I was like, now I am hammered, wrecked, like tore up from the floor up. So they shove me out on stage. I stumble around. I barely know my name. And to this day, that band is one of my favorites. They're called 311. And they're always good live, and they're going to be doing that. I don't know about the whole Brotherhood thing, but they're putting on their show tomorrow night, F&M Bank Amphitheater in Long Beach, along with Dirty Heads, Atmosphere, and Rome. If you want to go, I got a pair of tickets for you. Caller number 95. 818-955-KLOS. And I've talked to Nick Hexum a couple of times since then. They've matured. Let's go. 311 tickets from KLOS.

0: Okay, Lewis.
1: Hello.
0: Who is this?
1: Colin.
0: Colin's down.
1: Hey, I'm a 311 fan.
0: You want to go?
1: Yeah.
0: All right, bro. Got a pair of tickets to see Dirty Heads 311 Atmosphere in Rome tomorrow night. 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But you are officially part of the Brotherhood, so you're going.
1: Sweet.
0: Hey, KLOS.
2: I want 311 tickets.
0: Yeah, people in hell want ice water. All right, who is this?
2: Eric Jones.
0: Eric, where are you at, man?
2: I am leaving Ranch Cucamonga, brother.
0: All right, tell you what. I already gave away my pair of tickets, but you want to go?
2: Yeah.
0: All right, man. I got you.
2: You're the man.
0: Well, this is true, Eric. For the rest of you, tickets available at Ticketmaster.com. It's going to be a good show, for sure. KLOS. Never

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if we're honest, it's been a while since you made a good record, bro. Nah, it's true. I used to really like Aaron Lewis, and I tried to listen to that Give My Country Back album, and I was like, bro, come on. I would rather listen to Aaron Carter. Or Aaron Burr, for that matter. But we'll always have Stained. 95.5 KLOS. Oh, don't forget, coming up this hour in 30 minutes, to be precise, Fast and Furious Hollywood Drift. Another family 4-pack of tickets for you from KLOS.

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Punk? Rap rock? Funk metal? Why, yes, they are. The Red Hot Chili Peppers are on 95.5.

0: That was the latest 12-inch from Marcel Marceau. It's it's just nice to have somebody else to blame dead air on for a change. 95.5 KLOS. Nick Carter hanging out with you. I just wanted to give you a quick reminder. In these troubled economic times, starting next week on the 24th, KLOS is going to be giving away, what's the word I'm looking for? Simoleons, ducats, greenbacks, dead presidents, cash! Cash, bitches. Giving you the opportunity to win $1,000 four times a day. All right? Now, trust me. I am a man of low moral character, and I'm sure that many of you are even of lower moral character, and I can tell you, I've done some things that are not that savory for $1,000, or worse. 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Okay?
1: 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And on this day in 1969 was the final day of Woodstock, closing out with sets from The Who, Jimi Hendrix, Crosby, Stills, Nash & Young, Country Joe and the Fish, and a bunch of others. 400,000 attendees, 32 bands, one porta potty.
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here's the thing. Kids are soft. You know what I'm saying? Like, they're back in school now, right? Okay, when I was a kid, first of all, my parents would never take me out of school to take me to, like, Fast and Furious Hollywood Drift at Universal Studios Hollywood. But if they did, like, they'd have to come up with, like, a fake doctor's note as to why I wasn't in school. Freaking kids, they have no idea how good they have it. Because school is in session now, right? So, all right, you can work it out however you can. Fast and Furious Hollywood Drift for caller number 95, 818-955-KLOS.

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1: Hello.
0: Who's this?
1: This is Stacy.
0: Stacy, where are you?
1: In Norwalk.
0: Stacy in Norwalk. Do you have children?
1: I have grandkids.
0: Oh, you're old. All right, how old are your grandkids?
1: Oh, man, they vary. I have 12 to 4.
0: 12 to 4?
1: Yes.
0: God damn, your children. Man, can we chip in and get them a Netflix subscription? I mean, you know, they obviously have nothing else to do. They got rabbits and squirrels looking at them like, bruh, settle down.
1: Oh, yeah. I have 9 grandkids.
0: Do you really?
1: Yes, I do.
0: Holy mackerel, man. Netflix, get him a gym membership or something. He's got to find something else to do with that flipping energy. Well, enjoy Mass this Sunday. I got a family 4-pack of tickets to experience the thrill of Fast and Furious Hollywood Drift opening summer 2026 at Universal Studios Hollywood. So it's only 4. So if you got 9 grandkids, that means that 5 of them you're going to have to drown in the river like in biblical times. I'm sorry. That's just, you know, that's the prophecy. Those are the rules.
1: They'll understand. We'll sneak out.
0: I mean, you know, really, you're going to have to come up with the ones that can, you know, won't be missed.
1: True. I'll have to make do with some of them.
0: My boss is like, can you please stop telling our listeners to sacrifice their children? Hey, listen, rules are rules, man. This is biblical-ish. Who are you to argue with the Bible? All right, under normal circumstances, I'd be telling you that tomorrow at 7:40 with Heidi and Frank would be your next shot at another family 4-pack of Fast and Furious Hollywood Drift tickets and Universal Studios. But I, being the gold-plated saint with a heart of gold, that made no sense, have another family 4-pack for you. A bonus prize coming up at 5:40, not long after Frasier Smith, always a bonus, comes through at 5 o'clock for the 5 o'clock funnies from 95.5 KLOS. Natalie!

0: I know it's a cool thing to like something that is not liked by the majority of people, but
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1: 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We see you, Downey, and you rock.
0: Now, the 5 o'clock funnies are back. 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
2: Hey, it's Monday, Frazier. We have a very special guest here in the 5 o'clock funnies. Please give it up for Seinfeld's Kramer, Michael Richards!
3: You know, I already tried that, and it didn't work out so well.
2: He's not going to be real happy to see me either.
3: Well, I told him to say that night, and I said, I got a tag for you. He probably shouldn't have listened to me. Anyway, Nick, I know you're stuck in the friend zone with a lot of women. So when was the last time you were bumping uglies? Probably not as often as your friend Matt Reif.
4: Shut up. Now, I understand this is the part of the red flag that I'm sure a lot of the women in the audience are thinking, well, Matt, what about the reverse? How about when a guy has a girlfriend? What about that? And I hear you. Look, ladies, you can be... Look, a guy can have a girl that is just a friend. No, listen. I'll wait. You as a girl can be just a friend to a guy, but it means you're ugly.
5: I'm sorry, I know you don't want to hear it, but you're just a homie with a ponytail. I don't know what else to tell you, man. Men and women can be just friends, but one of y'all f***ing busted, okay? Somebody ugly, or maybe both. Maybe both of you are ugly, in which case y'all should be f***ing anyways. That's why it's called bumping uglies.
0: Hey, if you didn't laugh at that, we'll do better tomorrow. On KLOS 5 o'clock funnies.